0: acquitted in a tax fraud case in Spain. Court documents from Madrid show the government was ordered to return more than $88 million in wrongly imposed fines. The ruling is linked to a dispute over the 2011 tax year in which the Spanish authorities failed to prove the singer was a resident of Spain. This is the Canadian Press. In sports, Porter Martone had a goal and an assist. Sidney Crosby had four assists, and Canada defeated Denmark 5-1 for its third straight win at the Ice Hockey World Championship. Gabriel Vilardi, Denton Matejchuk, Ryan O'Reilly, and Parker Wotherspoon also scored for Canada, with Macklin Celebrini dishing out two assists. The 3-0 Canadiens lead Group A and will face Norway on Thursday. The Montreal Canadiens look to win a second straight Game 7 on the road tonight as they take on the Buffalo Sabres in second-round playoff action. Buffalo forced a Game 7 thanks to an 8-3 drubbing of the Habs in Montreal on Saturday. Montreal beat Tampa Bay on the road in Game 7 in the first round to face the Sabres. And Special Olympics Canada says Frank Hayden, whose research in the 1960s spearheaded the creation of the Special Olympics globally, has died. The organization says in a post on its website that Hayden died Saturday at 96 and is survived by four children, seven grandchildren, and five great-grandchildren. From the Canadian Press, I'm David Augustine.
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9: It's Intelligence for Your Life. John Tesh with you here on the radio. And check this out. Finally, looks like cursive handwriting is making a comeback. It's now required at Iowa's public schools, for example. And that's a good thing because reading and writing skills happen to be linked, so any focus on handwriting improves literacy rates. In 2010, most states adopted education standards that emphasized keyboard skills over handwriting, and cursive writing was cut out completely. Now 25 states require cursive writing, but even if you're an adult and out of school, it can give your brain power a boost. Princeton University saying writing in cursive is one of the easiest, most effective ways to stimulate the areas of the brain associated with thinking, language, and memory, and it taps into them all at once. Princeton research found that people who write in cursive express more ideas more quickly than people who write on a computer. Makes sense to me. But you don't have to be taking a class or writing an essay to get the benefit. It turns out even writing your grocery list or your to-do list in cursive, or even just practicing your signature every day, will activate your brain and improve your problem solving and your thinking skills. Cursive is back and I'm happy about it. Coming up, the latest social media beauty hack is to have a veneer tech do low-cost procedures to put veneers on your teeth. But as of now, we hear reports of bleeding gums, teeth glued together, and severe pain. You'll want to hear about this.
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6: Welcome to Intelligence for Your Life, the John Tesh Radio Show. And here's a big tip for you. If you want your kids to be less likely to be depressed as an adult, just let them spend more time with their grandparents. Hello. A study at Boston College found that grandparents and grandchildren have a significant mood-boosting effect on each other, even once the grandchildren are adults. The study tracked 400 pairs of grandparents and grandchildren of all ages for a full 20 years, and they looked at emotional closeness and concrete support, like doing chores, giving advice, providing transportation, and providing financial help. The result, the greater emotional support grandparents and adult grandchildren receive from each other, the better their psychological health, meaning the less likely either generation was to suffer symptoms of depression. So grandkids, listen up. Go out of your way to take grandma or grandpa out to lunch. Ask for her advice. Take her shopping or to a doctor's appointment. Go ahead and let your grandparents write you a check on your birthday, even if they're on Social Security and you've had a steady job for years, because it'll give both of you a measurable mood boost. If you want your kids to be less likely to be depressed as an adult, let them spend more time with their grandparents. And coming up, how long was your first date with your significant other? Mine was 5.5 hours, and it was 33 years ago to my wife, Connie. According to data from the dating app Upward, first dates that last 5 hours or more are more likely to lead to lasting love. Don't miss this. It's next.
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0: Here's a quick tip you can use this week. If you want to increase your sense of well-being, experts say regularly eat chickpeas, lentils, or any other type of beans. People who do this are 80% happier, more energized, and more focused. How does this happen? Well, according to new research in the British Journal of Sports Medicine, they found that eating just a half a cup a day is enough to improve our mood and energy within 48 hours. Why? Beans are rich in a compound called PEA, which triggers production of the antidepressant hormone dopamine. So you got to try to eat a half a cup of chickpeas, lentils, or other types of beans every day for increased energy and a much better mood.
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0: Calgary Stampeders defeated the visiting Saskatchewan Roughriders 20-15 in CFL preseason action today. And the Vancouver Rise are no longer winless. Co-captain Quinn scored on a penalty in the 59th minute to give the Rise a 2-1 Northern Super League victory over the host Halifax Tides. Vancouver's Jessica DiFilippo opened the scoring in the 37th minute before Jordan Rhodes tied the match in the 57th minute. Vancouver's record improves to 1 win and 3 losses, while the Tides slipped to 1 win, 2 losses, and 1 tie. From the Canadian Press, I'm David Augustine.
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6: Is fentanyl in the drugs you're taking? Fentanyl is an extremely potent synthetic opiate prescribed by doctors for patients with acute and chronic pain. It is roughly 100 times stronger than morphine and about 40 times more potent than heroin. Fentanyl is being mixed into or disguised by dealers as other popular but illegal drugs, and people are dying. I'm Deputy Commissioner Rick Barnum of the Ontario Provincial Police. Please think twice and don't take the risk.
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8: 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And here we go with how you can improve your life 60 seconds at a time. The first 60-second health fix, do a plank. I love these. They're hard, but they work. Dr. Sherry Pagotto is a professor of medicine at the University of Massachusetts Medical School. She says planks will target your abs and your lower back, strengthening your core and making your spine more stable. That'll help you avoid injuries and pain. Very important. Another one-minute move to improve your health. Check your posture. I'm doing it now. Check your posture while you're sitting. Slouching will not only lead to back pain, a hunched posture is associated with feeling drained and bummed out. But the Journal of Behavioral Therapy found that people who sat up straight, they felt more enthusiastic, they felt less fatigued, and even boosted their brain activity. So check your posture while you're sitting and do a plank, and you'll improve your life 60 seconds at a time. All righty, coming up, do you remember last year when we told you the Toronto Zoo had to ask visitors to stop showing gorillas videos on their phones? They want the gorillas to be gorillas. Well, the problem has only gotten worse. It's next.
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1: From the National Newsroom of the Canadian Press, I'm David Augustine. The Toronto Transit Commission and QP Local 2 have reached a tentative labor agreement covering about 700 electrical, communications, and signal workers. The deal was reached after an extended job action deadline passed over the weekend without a strike or lockout. TTC CEO Mandeep Lally described the agreement as a one-year bridge deal aimed at maintaining stable transit service ahead of the FIFA World Cup. The agreement still requires ratification by union members and approval from the TTC board. Canadian researchers say seasonal allergies are worsening year after year due to an increase in pollen.
2: Experts at the Aerobiology Research Laboratories have found the amount of powdery pollen released by plants during their reproduction process has gone up across Canada, and it's exacerbating allergies from hay fever to hives. Researcher Daniel Coates says monitoring by his lab suggests pollen levels have doubled, with climate change partly to blame. The theory is pollen loves warm weather and that longer periods of heat are putting more of it in the air. A cooler spring this year across much of the country means pollen from trees that usually burst earlier in the season are releasing around the same time as those that release pollen later. Don Mitchell, The Canadian Press.
1: Former Conservative leader Aaron O'Toole says he is disappointed by a U.S. announcement about pausing a long-standing military board with Canada. U.S. Undersecretary of Defense Policy Elbridge Colby posted that leader Aaron O'Toole says he is disappointed by a U.S. announcement about pausing a long-standing military board with Canada. U.S. Undersecretary of Defense Policy Elbridge Colby posted the change on social media.

0: the world's best partnership in terms of an alliance.
1: The board was formed in 1940 with then-President Franklin Roosevelt to manage the defense partnership between Canada and the U.S. In BC, the Vancouver Police Department are investigating a fire involving a boat outside the Gallery Show Lounge as suspected arson. Police say the boat, which was parked on a trailer in the club's parking lot, caught fire early Sunday morning, and firefighters quickly extinguished the blaze. No injuries were reported. And despite some pockets of Canada going on a home-building tear last year, the Business Council of Canada warns the country is not on pace to restore housing affordability. The group's vice president of policy, Marc Desimois, says that outside Ontario, Canadian provinces saw their fastest pace of housing starts ever in 2025. He argues that Ontario will need to pick up the pace and other provinces will have to sustain their momentum to hit the Liberal goals of doubling the pace of home building in the next decade. Now, a spokesperson for Housing Minister Gregor Robertson tells the Canadian press the Liberals are sticking to their election pledge to double housing construction after the Parliamentary Budget Officer flagged the promise was missing from the spring economic update. This is the Canadian press. In sports, Rebecca Leslie's goal with 56 seconds left in the third period lifted the Ottawa Charge to a 2-1 victory over the visiting Montreal Victoire to trim their deficit in the best-of-five Professional Women's Hockey League Walter Cup final. Peyton Hemp also scored for the Charge, who now trail the series 2-1. Haley Skamura gave the visitors a 1-0 lead with a goal at 7:32 of the third period. Game 4 goes Wednesday. Cody Bellinger and Jazz Chisholm Jr. each hit two home runs in the bottom of the seventh inning off reliever Yariel Rodriguez to erase a 5-3 deficit and give the New York Yankees a 7-6 win over the visiting Toronto Blue Jays. Ernie Clement hit a 3-run homer, and George Springer also had a solo shot as the Jays opened a 4-game series in New York. And Matthew Cleveland had a game-high 22 points and 14 rebounds. Javonte Smart had 21 points and 8 assists. And the Ottawa Blackjacks outlasted the visiting Niagara River Dogs 91-85 in the Canadian Elite Basketball League action. From the Canadian Press, I'm David Augustine.
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12: 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And here we go, because I've got the trick for mastering new skills faster. It works. Here's what you do. You think about exactly how you will use those skills down the road. For example, let's say you just bought a new camera and you're trying to figure out what all the settings are for. You'll be more likely to remember them if you consider all the ways you'll use them on your upcoming vacation. Hello. Like capturing shots of your kids' first surfing lessons. Research in the journal Cognition found that when people thought about how they'd use the skills they were learning, they made 62% fewer errors on memory tests compared to those who did straightforward memorization. That's because expecting to put knowledge to use helps your brain to better process and encode the information, so it's easier to retrieve it when you need it. Love this tip. Coming up, how depression affects about 1 in 20 people and how there are 7

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I'm John Tesh, and thanks for all the positive feedback we've been receiving from all over the Quincy area on joining the winning team here at CJBQ. Please keep those emails and phone calls coming. Much appreciated.

0: From our vacation files, the trendiest resorts today are all about finding some peace and quiet. So, for example, listen to this. A growing number of resorts offer, quote, forest bathing, where guests pay to simply spend time in nature, like sitting by a stream and listening to the cascading water. Because studies show that being around nature helps lower blood pressure, which in turn fights depression and stress. If an entire quiet vacation isn't your speed, how about a quiet walk? There are daily silent walks in Southeast England. They're around 10 miles long, and there's absolutely no chit-chat allowed, just the beauty of nature. You can find out more at silentwalks.org. Again, the trendiest resorts these days are about finding some peace and quiet once and for all.
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0: San Antonio Spurs opened the NBA's Best of 7 Western Conference Finals with a 122-115 win in double overtime against the defending champion Oklahoma City Thunder. Game 2 is on Wednesday. And the New York Yankees survived a shaky performance to edge the visiting Toronto Blue Jays 7-6 as they opened a 4-game homestand against their AL East rivals. From the Canadian Press, I'm Naira Ahmed.
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1: Jesus said God sends rain on the just and the unjust. In other words, God is gracious to everyone, not just those who follow him. You know, we think good things happen only to good people, but God rules with mercy and he shows common grace to all. You know, here's the difference. We just know who to thank. 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

0: Good morning. It's 5:30. I'm Tim Durkin with your CJBQ News update. Mainly cloudy, a chance of showers, risk of a thunderstorm. Breezy, humid, and 28 today. Here's what's making news this hour. Mother Nature has certainly been showcasing a little bit of everything in the Quinte region over the last several days. Just a few days ago, there was a risk of frost, and Holiday Monday gave us blue skies, lots of humidity, and the feeling of midsummer, and today will be no different. However, it'll go back to more normals as Wednesday overnight, producing a low of just 5. The normal high for this time of year is 19, a high UV index over the next several days, so take note. U.S. President Donald Trump says he's holding off on a planned military strike on Iran at the request of several Gulf allies.
1: Well, other countries have come to me and they've said we were getting ready to do a very major attack tomorrow. I've put it off for a little while, hopefully maybe forever, but possibly for a little while, because we've had very big discussions with Iran.
0: He adds there is some hope.
1: You know, it's a very positive development, but we'll see whether or not it amounts to anything. We've had periods of time where we thought pretty much getting close to making a deal and didn't work out, but this is a little bit different. Now, we're ready going tomorrow very big and not something I wanted to do, but we have no choice because we cannot let Iran have a nuclear weapon.
0: Trump also spoke in regards to a $1.7 billion anti-weaponization fund announced by the Justice Department. Toronto police say three of their officers have been charged while vacationing in Barcelona. Police spokesperson Stephanie Sayer says the three are facing serious allegations but declined to specify what they are. She says the officers were not traveling in an official capacity and are being suspended as they return to Canada. Several media reports in Spain say three Canadian police officers have been charged in an alleged sexual assault and assault of a sex worker in Barcelona. A group trying to break Israel's naval blockade of Gaza say a number of Canadians, many of them from Ontario, among the activists detained by Israeli forces in the interception of the latest flotilla. The Global Samud Flotilla says 11 Canadians have been detained in an ongoing interception 250 nautical miles from the shores of Gaza. Another Ontarian who is part of a mission, Shahid Mahmoud, says the Canadian delegation agreed to go on a hunger strike if detained. Quebec Premier Christine Frechette is in Paris. She had a meeting with French President Emmanuel Macron today and said Quebec has the potential to contribute in several areas, including research, AI, and strategic fields. Frechette also took part in a roundtable with French officials and business leaders focused on critical and strategic minerals. Ontario's Minister of Energy and Mines in Greater Napanee today, Stephen Lecce, holding a media conference along the shores of Lake Ontario on Highway 33. No other details are known. Lecce will be joined by Hastings, Lennox, and Addington MPP Rick Brzee and Napanee Mayor Terry Richardson. A check unveiling scheduled for this morning to support the YMCA Strong Kids campaign. It's being held at the McDonald's on North Front Street in Belleville. The Y, the benefactor of this year's McHappy Day through the Madoc and Belleville locations. That's the news. In sports, Alex Newhook, a Game 7 hero for the Montreal Canadiens. He scores in overtime as the Habs beat Buffalo 3-2 last night. Moving on to the Eastern Conference Final to take on Carolina, which begins Thursday in Raleigh. The Ottawa Charge back at the PWHL Final after a 2-1 Game 3 win over Montreal last night. Game 4 tomorrow in the Capital. At the Men's World Hockey Championship, Canada beat Denmark 5-1. The Blue Jays lost in the Bronx. New York hosts the second of four straight meetings at 7:05 tonight. In Game 1 of the Western Conference Final in the NBA, San Antonio beat OKC. Game 2 tomorrow. The New York Knicks host Game 1 of the East Final tonight with the Cleveland Cavaliers. Mainly cloudy, a chance of showers, risk of a thunderstorm today. Breezy, humid, and 28, a high UV index. Mainly cloudy with a chance of showers, risk of a thunderstorm tonight. Breezy, the low 13. Cooling off quite a bit tomorrow. Sun and cloud, the high 18. Still a very high UV index. Thursday, sunny and 16. Right now at 10 South Front Street in downtown Belleville, 17. 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
3: Where it is, 5:35. Welcome to a Tuesday morning after a long weekend. Hope you had a good one. And hey, we continue with the warm temperatures today. Hope you enjoyed Holiday Monday. It was great. Could see some rain according to Tim's forecast there. But wow, look at this high humidity to factor in. 28 is what we're looking at. And we are well on the way to being a warm day, as if it isn't warm enough already. A lot of daytime highs would be kicking in. Right now, it's 17 degrees. As I say, that would be a high for most days. Let's get your Tuesday underway. Little Suds in the Bucket, Sarah Evans. She was in-

0: 6:46, and welcome to a Tuesday morning. Brian DeCare, good to have you along. Yes, indeedy. It is summer in the city, Love and Spoonful. At least it has been for the last day, and maybe today as well. And then it's kind of back to normal. We're going to certainly feel that. But yeah, hope you had a good weekend, a Victoria Long weekend, and a very nice summery day temperature-wise. Hope you got into firing up the barbecue yesterday. More of a chance of that happening today. You might have to kind of dodge some raindrops doing it. If you're going to be barbecuing, a chance of showers, a thunderstorm, but humid with a high, wow, of 28, mainly cloudy. Chance of showers and the risk of a thunderstorm, breezy, and 13 tonight. And for Wednesday, midweek Wednesday, sun cloud mixture and the high 18. There you go, a 10-degree difference perspectively as far as the high for tomorrow. Right now, we're almost at 18, but it is 17 right now to start your Tuesday and back to work and back to school. Wow, it was a big night in the NHL, of course, so you can't get any bigger and more exciting for the fans than a Game 7. That's what happened in Buffalo, Montreal, and the Sabres looking to move on. Only one could, and it was Montreal taking it 3-2. And it took OT, and Alex Newhook's goal at 11:22 did that. And that gave the Sabres, or rather the Canadiens, a 3-2 win, and a win 4-3 in games. And they'll move on to face Carolina Hurricanes. And that that matchup for the Eastern Championship, or the Eastern Final, starts on Thursday. More music on the way on CJBQ.
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0: 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Three Dog Night ahead, and Shania Twain. 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

0: 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Air our latest round of five AC Crozier Heating qualifiers for an AC unit at stake there. Jackie Lake, Wayne Gibbs, Len Wellwood, Stu Valentine, and Barb Purchase all qualifying. 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

0: Good morning. It's 6 o'clock. I'm Tim Durkin with your CJBQ News update. Going to feel like a summer day today, mainly cloudy. Showers, risk of a thunderstorm, breezy, humid, and 28. 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
0: The Quinte region experiencing a wild weather roller coaster after a holiday Monday that felt like the middle of summer. Today brings another round of July-like heat and humidity, but a return to seasonal normals just around the corner. Wednesday night, we'll see the mercury dip back to a high of around 5, the normal high this time of year 19, the low 8. At least 131 deaths, 513 suspected cases have been reported in an ongoing Ebola outbreak in the eastern Congo. The World Health Organization's Director General says he's deeply concerned about the scale and speed of the epidemic. The UN Health Agency will convene its emergency committee to advise on recommendations today. A dozen Canadians among the 500 activists detained by Israel yesterday will on a Gaza-bound flotilla aiming to break Israel's naval blockade, which restricts the movement of goods and people in and out of Gaza.
3: The Israeli military boarded the boats wearing tactical gear in broad daylight, unlike previous interceptions, which mostly took place under the cover of night in international waters. Hamas has condemned Israel's attack on the flotilla, calling on the international community to pressure Israel to end its blockade, which has been in place for almost 20 years. The latest action comes just weeks after Israeli forces intercepted about 20 boats from the flotilla near a southern Greek island. It detained 175 activists, including two Canadians. Global Affairs Canada knows of the latest interception and has yet to comment. Naira Ahmed, The Canadian Press.
0: Russian President Vladimir Putin traveling to China to meet with leader Xi Jinping. The visit comes less than a week after Donald Trump wrapped up his own trip to Beijing. Putin is scheduled to be in China today and Wednesday in a visit likely to be closely watched in Beijing as they seek to maintain stable relations with the U.S. while also preserving strong ties with Russia. San Diego police investigating the terrifying shooting outside the Islamic Center of San Diego after it came under fire yesterday from two suspects, 17 and 19 years old. They killed three people, including a security guard for the center. The two suspects also found deceased of apparent self-inflicted gunshot wounds. Statistics Canada releasing its April reading for inflation today, set to publish its consumer price index for the month later this morning. Ontario's Energy and Mines Minister is in Greater Napanee today for a media conference. Stephen Lecce, scheduled to deliver remarks along the shores of Lake Ontario on Highway 33. Official details of the announcement remain.

0: A check unveiling scheduled for this morning to support the YMCA Strong Kids campaign being held at the Belleville McDonald's on North Front Street. The Y, the benefactor of this year's McHappy Day through the Madoc and Belleville McDonald's locations. That's the news. Mainly cloudy, a chance of showers, risk of a thunderstorm today. Breezy, humid, and 28, a high UV index. Mainly cloudy with a chance of showers, risk of a thunderstorm tonight. Breezy, the low 13. Cooling off quite a bit tomorrow. Sun and cloud, the high 18, still a very high UV index. Thursday, sunny and 16. Right now at 10 South Front Street in downtown Belleville, 17. 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
3: Good morning. It's a clear drive on the 401 in both directions. I'm not seeing any issues on Belleville or Trenton streets. Highway 62 and 37 look good in both directions. Highway 49 is also clear from Picton towards Marysville. Looking for a little excitement? Wrap the Ottawa River with Wilderness Tours. 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With the latest traffic, I'm Antonia Altabonte.
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8: Now Montreal's going to work it out. Over the line comes Newhook. Shooting! Scores! Alex Newhook! Olé! Olé! Olé! And Montreal is going to play Carolina in the Eastern Conference Final.
0: It appears the Montreal Canadiens only know how to do one thing, and that's keep everyone guessing. After giving up a two-goal lead in the third period, Alex Newhook scoring in extra time for the second straight series, the Montreal Canadiens win in Game 7 on the road. The Habs take it a 3-2 final. Captain Nick Suzuki says his team emptied the tank.
9: Took everything that we had to, you know, get through this series, and you know, now we gotta just reset, get some rest, and I'll get ready to go to Carolina.
0: Raleigh will host Game 1. Carolina has been off since May 9th. Puck drop for that series will begin Thursday at 8, but not before the Western Final gets underway. Tomorrow night, puck drop in Denver between Vegas and Colorado at 8 p.m. It was a never-say-die night for the Ottawa Charge.
10: Back to the blue line. Savalainen walks the line. A low shot. Rebound. Save!
0: Ottawa would then go on to score with just 1 minute left in regulation. Game 3 going to the nation's capital, 2-1 the final. Montreal and Ottawa for Game 4. That's set for tomorrow at 7 p.m. Team Canada leading Group B with 3 regulation wins at the World Men's Hockey Championship in Switzerland. They have today and tomorrow off before meeting Norway Thursday. They beat Denmark 5-1 yesterday. The Toronto Blue Jays will be aiming to level another 4-game series with the New York Yankees tonight when they send right-hander Dylan Cease to the mound. The Jays took a 5-3 lead into the 7th inning, but Cody Bellinger and Jazz Chisholm Jr. each hit 2 homers for the Yankees en route to a 7-6 win.

0: The Toronto Tempo will visit the Phoenix Mercury tonight in a battle of 2-2 WNBA squads. The Tempo won their first road game on Sunday in L.A. The New York Knicks host the Cleveland Cavaliers in tonight's opening game of the NBA's best-of-seven Eastern Conference Final. The Cavs advanced, eliminating Detroit in seven games over the weekend. Last night, the Western Conference Final got underway. San Antonio beat OKC 122-115, Game 2 in Oklahoma City on Wednesday night. And the South Hastings Baseball League has returned for another season. Year 93 starts tonight. It's the Rhino lining Rockies and Ewan's Pole Line at 7:30. And that's sports. I'm Tim Durkin. 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If it floats on the bay, call Pat Bray. It's Showtime. A strong wind warning in effect. Wind southwest 10 knots. They'll become variable 10 later this afternoon, increasing to southwest 25 this evening. Wind veering to west 20 overnight. Waves a half meter or less, building to 1 to 1.5 near midnight, subsiding to a half meter or less tomorrow evening.
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0: Soul City, Parkland Brothers on CJBQ 619, and a good Tuesday morning, and it is back to work, back to school after a long weekend. Hope you had a good one, and what a way to cap it off yesterday with a very summery day, and we have another one of those on the way, although right now we have some rain as I see it pelting against our windows here on a 10 South Front, high on the fourth floor and overlooking beautiful Victoria Harbor. So we got rain right now, and we have showers, risk of a thunderstorm, breezy, but boy, another hot, humid one, 27 with humidity to factor in today. Maybe chance of showers tonight, low of 12, and a sun-cloud mixture tomorrow, and things dropping back to kind of normal as far as this time of year with the daytime high of 18. Right now, hey, we've gone up actually a couple of degrees. It's now 19, and the weather brought to you by Eyes and Optics in Trenton and Brighton, online at eyesandoptics.com. You won't believe your eyes. Well, you're invited out to a presentation. It's called A Lens on Local History, featuring Amanda Hill, archivist. And that's happening tonight, 7 o'clock at Maranatha Church Auditorium, 100 College West. And admission is free. So come on out, and Amanda will be presenting aspects of Hastings County's history through some of the many photographs that are held within the vaults of the community archives. It'll be an interesting evening. I'm presented by the Hastings County Historical Society. Well, in the Professional Women's League, of course, it's an all-Canadian final, so, you know, there's going to be a Canadian team crowned, but it was Ottawa facing elimination. But, yeah, it was Rebecca Leslie's fourth goal of the playoffs that's kept Ottawa alive, and 2-1. 2-1 was the final, the game winner coming with 56 seconds left in regulation, and the Victoire with two overtime wins on home ice. They lead the best of five series 2-1. Game four will go Wednesday, so that's tomorrow in the nation's capital. More music on the way this morning on CJBQ.
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Yeah, we're in for another hot day, temperature-wise. There's Jerry Reed when you're hot, you're hot. Hey, don't forget, we got a pair of tickets today, tomorrow, and Thursday for Freddie Vett playing in Deseronto this weekend. You have a chance sometime between now and 9 o'clock. It's Amanda Wilkinson, Walk Away, CJB.

0: Good morning. It's 6:30. I'm Tim Durkin with your CJBQ News Update. More mid-July weather. Mainly cloudy. Chance of showers and the risk of a thunderstorm today. 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
0: Mother Nature has certainly been showcasing a little bit of everything in the Quinte region over the last several days. Just a few days ago, there was a risk of frost, and Holiday Monday gave us blue skies, lots of humidity, and the feeling of midsummer, and today will be no different. However, it'll go back to more normals as Wednesday overnight, producing a low of just 5. The normal high for this time of year is 19, a high UV index over the next several days, so take note. U.S. President Donald Trump says he's holding off on a planned military strike on Iran at the request of several Gulf allies.
2: Well, other countries have come to me and they've said we were getting ready to do a very major attack tomorrow. I've put it off for a little while, hopefully maybe forever, but possibly for a little while, because we've had very big discussions with Iran.
0: He adds there is some hope.
2: You know, it's a very positive development, but we'll see whether or not it amounts to anything. We've had periods of time where we thought pretty much getting close to making a deal and didn't work out, but this is a little bit different. Now, we're ready going tomorrow, very big, and not something I wanted to do, but we have no choice because we cannot let Iran have a nuclear weapon.
0: Trump also spoke in regards to a $1.7 billion anti-weaponization fund announced by the Justice Department. Toronto police say three of their officers have been charged while vacationing in Barcelona. Police spokesperson Stephanie Sayer says the three are facing serious allegations but declined to specify what they are. She says the officers were not traveling in an official capacity and are being suspended as they return to Canada. Several media reports in Spain say three Canadian police officers have been charged in an alleged sexual assault and assault of a sex worker in Barcelona. Quebec Premier Christine Frechette is in Paris. She had a meeting with French President Emmanuel Macron today and said Quebec has the potential to contribute in several areas, including research, AI, and strategic fields. Frechette also took part in a roundtable with French officials and business leaders focused on critical and strategic minerals. Ontario's Minister of Energy and Mines in Greater Napanee today, Stephen Lecce, holding a media conference along the shores of Lake Ontario on Highway 33. No other details are known. Lecce will be joined by Hastings, Lennox, and Addington MPP Rick Brzee and Napanee Mayor Terry Richardson. Only one person has filed papers for the mayor's seat in Quinte West, and he will launch his election campaign today. Zach Card will speak with supporters at the Delia May Flower Farm on Murray Harrington Road starting at 10 a.m. It's not known if current Mayor Jim Harrison will seek re-election or not, as he has not publicly commented on his future in politics. A check unveiling scheduled for this morning to support the YMCA Strong Kids campaign. It's being held at the McDonald's on North Front Street in Belleville, the Y, the benefactor of this year's McHappy Day, through the Madoc and Belleville locations. That's the news. CJBQ radar weather, mainly cloudy, a chance of showers, risk of a thunderstorm, breezy, humid in 27, a high UV index. Cloudy with showers and the risk of a thunderstorm tonight, breezy, cooling down to 12. Tomorrow, sun and cloud in 18, the UV index very high. Thursday, sunny in 15, Friday, overcast and 18. Right now, we're sitting at 19. 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The Montreal Canadiens keep finding a way to win. They got a 3-2 Game 7 overtime win on the road, their second straight road final game win of the playoffs so far. They will move on to take on the Carolina Hurricanes. Nick Suzuki reflected on the moment the puck hit the back of the net by Alex Newhook.
3: There's a lot of emotions, relief, excitement, jumping off the boards as fast as you can to get over and celebrate. So that was an amazing shot, amazing play.
0: Newhook also scored the winner against Tampa Bay and described the moment.
4: It's a crazy feeling, a lot of emotion. Obviously, you know, it was a war all series long, and, you know, for it to end up being Game 7 in overtime. You know, sometimes it just takes one shot, and coming across the line, you just thought, you know, there was a shot opportunity. So great to see it find the back of the net, and there's no better feeling celebrating with your teammates there after a win like that.
0: That series will get underway on Thursday night. Meantime, the other series, Vegas and Colorado, starts tomorrow night in Denver. Ottawa trailed a good chunk of the game last night with the victoire. They still found a way, a 2-1 final, to get back in their series in the best of five. 2-1 is the series as well. Game 4 is Wednesday night in Ottawa. Team Canada has the day off today at the Men's World Hockey Championship. Yesterday, quite the performance by Sid the Kid. Crosby, 4 assists in the 5-1 final over Denmark. The Toronto Blue Jays found their offensive touch yesterday, but they gave up too many runs. They lose 7-6 to the New York Yankees. That's the first of the four-game series. Right-hander Will Warren will start for the Yankees against Toronto's Dylan Cease. In the WNBA tonight, the Phoenix Mercury hosting the 2-2 Toronto Tempo. Toronto got their first road victory of their franchise on Sunday night. The New York Knicks hosting Cleveland tonight, game one of the NBA's Eastern Conference Final. Last night, the West got underway. It was a 122-115 victory for San Antonio over the OKC Thunder. Game two, hosted by the Thunder, tomorrow night. To the NFL we go. Kansas City Chiefs quarterback Patrick Mahomes recovering from a torn ACL and LCL. ESPN senior NFL insider Adam Schefter says Mahomes could be ready for next season's opener.
5: They have said he is way ahead of schedule, and it sounds like he is tracking to be ready in time for that Monday night regular season opener. The fact that he's out there playing golf is an indication.
0: Preseason action begins August 15th for Kansas City. September 14th is game number one. And it has been a league for 93 years. South Hastings baseball returning for another season tonight. The Rhino Lining Rockies meet the UN's Pole Line Construction Crew 7:30 in Melrose. And that's sports.
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7: Hi, I'm Carson Arthur. It's time for a Take It Outside Minute on 800-CJBQ. Earwigs have become a big problem in our outdoor spaces. Now, one of my favorite ways to catch earwigs is to wet a set of newspaper and roll it into a tube and put a rubber band around it to hold the round shape. Then you're going to put the tube in an area where the earwigs have been seen and leave it overnight. Next morning, lift up the tube and shake the earwigs into a pail of soapy water. You're going to keep doing this until the earwigs are gone. It's such a simple idea, and I know it works because earwigs love to eat wet fibers. Now, if you need something a little stronger, go with a product called diatomaceous powder. This product is made from ground diatoms, which are little seashells found in our oceans. It's completely natural, safe for humans and pets, and this powder is also called diatomaceous earth, but it's an effective solution for earwigs, ants, and any hard-bodied insects. It works because it absorbs the moisture and nutrients from their exoskeletons. You can place this around the frame of your door or in any area that the pests are likely to hang out. It's a great preventative, and it'll keep all of your indoor spaces free of those little creepy crawlies.
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0: That's working my way back to you with the spinners on CJBQ at 644. Brian DeCare, welcome to a Tuesday morning. Hope you had a good holiday weekend. And time for a check on the radar weather with Kevin Williams. 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And I say good morning to Kevin Williams. There we go. How you doing, Kevin?
1: Good to be with you, Brian. Good morning. Good morning to those rejoining us after a nice long holiday weekend. Hope you're doing well.
0: Yeah, it was just unbelievable yesterday, like midsummer weather. And even though we got rain right now, I guess we're getting another hot one, hot and humid.
1: Yeah, it's going to be more humid today. It is going to be a warm to hot day for sure. Not as splendiferous as yesterday, of course. We're starting with some cloud and a few scattered showers, but it's not a washout by any stretch, but a little bit unsettled. We're watching a cold front, and it will do quick work on the newly arrived heat. So don't think that the warmth of yesterday or today is the beginning of any kind of a heat wave. It's surely not. This front's going to drop our temperatures notably tonight and tomorrow, and they're going to stay down for multiple days. So if you like the heat, great. Love what you got. But if you don't know that, we're not going back to this level of warmth for quite some time after today. So for the day today, we'll have a variable, changeable sky. More cloud than sun. A couple of scattered showers. A rumble of thunder certainly is possible. The high 27. It'll be mostly cloudy tonight with a shower. Could be a feisty thunderstorm, so be skywise. Low tonight, 12. Then tomorrow, much cooler. A cloudy start, then becoming mostly sunny. The high 18. And then on Thursday, sunny and crisp. For this time of year, a high temperature Thursday, just 15. Again, for today, though, Brian, look for unsettled skies, a couple of showers, some breaks of sun, and definitely very warm to hot and on the humid side with a top temp of 27. Back to you.
0: All righty. Thank you very much, Kevin, and you enjoy your Tuesday.
1: Right back at you, Brian. Thank you.
0: Right now, 19 degrees. Brian Adams ahead on CJBQ.
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0: That's Brian Adams. The best is yet to come. 800 CJBQ now in our 80th year, 8 minutes away from 7 o'clock. Well, come on out, and it's a sing-along with the Trenton Citizens Concert Band. And the band concert itself is going to be on this Sunday, which is the 24th, and that's at the Trenton High School Auditorium. And yeah, what they're going to do, there'll be a projector there projecting the lyrics along to all the songs, and that's on a large screen above the band. And yeah, you're invited to, as I say, sing along. Music to include everything from the Beatles, Elvis, Stevie Wonder, up to, of course, musicals, Frozen, The Wizard of Oz. We have The Sound of Music, Mamma Mia, and a whole lot more. So come on out. Again, it's the Trenton Citizens Band putting on a sing-along with the Trenton Citizens Band concert. That's this Sunday, 2 o'clock at the auditorium, the Trenton High School Auditorium. And you can give Dan a call for more info if you like, 613-438-0444. That's 438-0444 is the number. Well, we've got rain in the forecast, and it's going to be a hot one today, too. But in the meantime, maybe take your umbrella along with you just in case. Looking at a high of 27 degrees right now, 19 at CJBQ. And I'll take some qualifiers there. Crozier Heating and Air AC qualifiers, 969-1545.
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Stripe was white, was 18 feet from the bow to the stern light. Second hand from a dealer in Atlanta, I rode up with Daddy when he went there to get her.

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1: Good morning. It's 7 o'clock. I'm Tim Durkin with your CJBQ News Update. Way above normal temperatures for this time of year. 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
1: The Gwinnee region experiencing a wild weather roller coaster after a holiday Monday that felt like the middle of summer. Today brings another round of July-like heat and humidity, but a return to seasonal normals just around the corner. Wednesday night, we'll see the mercury dip back to a high of around 5, the normal high this time of year 19, the low 8. At least 131 deaths, 513 suspected cases have been reported in an ongoing Ebola outbreak in the Eastern Congo. The World Health Organization's director general says he's deeply concerned about the scale and speed of the epidemic. The UN Health Agency will convene its emergency committee to advise on recommendations today. A dozen Canadians among the 500 activists detained by Israel yesterday were on a Gaza-bound flotilla aiming to break Israel's naval blockade, which restricts the movement of goods and people in and out of Gaza.
3: The Israeli military boarded the boats wearing tactical gear in broad daylight, unlike previous interceptions, which mostly took place under the cover of night in international waters. Hamas has condemned Israel's attack on the flotilla, calling on the international community to pressure Israel to end its blockade, which has been in place for almost 20 years. The latest action comes just weeks after Israeli forces intercepted about 20 boats from the flotilla near a southern Greek island. It detained 175 activists, including two Canadians. Global Affairs Canada knows of the latest interception and has yet to comment. Naira Ahmed, The Canadian Press.
1: Russian President Vladimir Putin traveling to China to meet with leader Xi Jinping. The visit comes less than a week after Donald Trump wrapped up his own trip to Beijing. Putin is scheduled to be in China today and Wednesday in a visit likely to be closely watched in Beijing as they seek to maintain stable relations with the U.S. while also preserving strong ties with Russia. San Diego police investigating the terrifying shooting outside the Islamic Center of San Diego after it came under fire yesterday from two suspects, 17 and 19 years old. They killed three people, including a security guard for the center. The two suspects also found deceased of apparent self-inflicted gunshot wounds. Statistics Canada releasing its April reading for inflation today, set to publish its consumer price index for the month later this morning. Ontario's Energy and Mines Minister is in Greater Napanee today for a media conference. Stephen Lecce, scheduled to deliver remarks along the shores of Lake Ontario on Highway 33. Official details of the announcement remain under wraps. Quinny News is tracking the event. The lone declared mayoral candidate for Quinny West launching his election campaign today. Zach Card will meet with supporters at the Dahlia May Flower Farm on Murray Harrington Road around 10 a.m. Incumbent Jim Harrison has yet to publicly comment on his political future or whether he will seek re-election. A check unveiling scheduled for this morning to support the YMCA Strong Kids campaign being held at the Belleville McDonald's on North Front Street. The Y, the benefactor of this year's McHappy Day through the Madoc and Belleville McDonald's locations. That's the news. Remember, you can get the latest news anytime at QuinnyNews.com. 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

0: 12. Much cooler tomorrow. Morning clouds yield to sunshine, the high 18. Sunny, crisp, and cool on Thursday, the high 15. From the CJBQ Radar Weather Center, I'm meteorologist Kevin Williams.
1: Right now, it's 17 degrees at 800 CJBQ.
2: Quinty's on-time traffic.
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4: It's a clear drive on the 401 in both directions, heading in or out of Belleville and Trenton. Highway 62 and 37 are also clear from Highway 7 to the 401. Highway 49 looks good in both directions. We're clear over the Quinte Skyway Bridge. Looking for a little excitement? 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With the latest traffic, I'm Antonia Altabonte.
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7: 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Over the line comes Newhook. Shooting! Scores! Alex Newhook! Olay! Olay! Olay! And Montreal is going to play Carolina in the Eastern Conference Final.
6: It appears the Montreal Canadiens only know how to do one thing, and that's keep everyone guessing. After giving up a two-goal lead in the third period, Alex Newhook scoring in extra time, for the second straight series, the Montreal Canadiens win in Game 7 on the road. The Habs take it, a 3-2 final. Captain Nick Suzuki says his team emptied the tank.
8: Took everything that we had to, you know, get through this series, and you know, now we got to just reset, get some rest, and you know, get ready to go to Carolina.
6: Raleigh will host Game 1. Carolina has been off since May 9th. Puck drop for that series will begin Thursday at 8, but not before the Western Final gets underway. Tomorrow night, puck drop in Denver between Vegas and Colorado at 8 p.m. It was a never-say-die night for the Ottawa Charge.
9: Back to the blue line. Savolainen walks the line. A low shot. Rebound. Save!
6: Ottawa would then go on to score with just 1 minute left in regulation. Game 3 going to the nation's capital, 2-1 the final. Montreal and Ottawa for Game 4. That's set for tomorrow at 7 p.m. Team Canada leading Group B with 3 regulation wins at the World Men's Hockey Championship in Switzerland. They have today and tomorrow off before meeting Norway Thursday. They beat Denmark 5-1 yesterday. The Toronto Blue Jays will be aiming to level another 4-game series with the New York Yankees tonight when they send right-hander Dylan Cease to the mound. The Jays took a 5-3 lead into the 7th inning, but Cody Bellinger and Jazz Chisholm Jr. each hit 2 homers for the Yankees en route to a 7-6 win. The Toronto Tempo will visit the Phoenix Mercury tonight in a battle of 2-2 WNBA squads. The Tempo won their first road game on Sunday in L.A. The New York Knicks host the Cleveland Cavaliers in tonight's opening game of the NBA's best-of-seven Eastern Conference Final. The Cavs advanced, eliminating Detroit in 7 games over the weekend. Last night, the Western Conference Final got underway. San Antonio beat OKC 122-115, Game 2 in Oklahoma City on Wednesday night. And the South Hastings Baseball League has returned for another season. Year 93 starts tonight. It's the Rhino lining Rockies and Ewan's Pole Line at 7:30. And that's sports. I'm Tim Durkin.
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0: Ringo Starr and Photograph at 7:14, and it's a Tuesday morning. Brian DeCarin, and we had a little rain in the last hour. Looks like it's kind of lighting up a bit, which is good for sure. We'll have a look at the details in just a second. Toronto Blue Jays losing a close one last night in the Big Apple, 7-6, the final in the Yankees' favor. Two teams will meet again tonight in the Bronx, with 7:05 being the first pitch. Coming up on the weekend, on Saturday, it's a giant community yard sale, and that's going to take place at United Church, Emmanuel United in Foxborough, from 9 until 1, and lots for you to check out, puzzles and games and kitchenware, sporting goods, fabrics, and a whole lot more. And for more info, give them a ring later in the day, 613-395-0914. We'll do it, 613-395-0914. Well, as we are into springtime, and maybe, I don't know if you do it once or twice a year, if you have a pet, that you might take them to the pet spa and have a nice shampoo and clip the toenails. Now, some dogs, you know, it could be a calm thing for them, but then there are other dogs that they get a little heated when the clippers come out, as in this case. Wow, this dog's got quite the howl and growl as far as the groomer reaching to clip just one nail here.
1: All right, just one little clip. Ready?
0: There you go. He says, that's the last time I'm coming back to this place. 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Mainly cloudy and the chance of showers, risk of a thunderstorm today. It'll be humid with 27 year high, plus your humidity to factor in. Mainly cloudy. Could see some rain tonight and cooling off to 12 degrees. And tomorrow, sun cloud mix, 18 the expected high. Right now, 17 degrees at CJBQ. It's birthdays and anniversaries with the birthday bash ahead.
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0: And it's the birthday bash at Tuesday, the 19th of May. And leading it off here, it says happy birthday out to Trish Sizer celebrating today. And let's have a happy birthday. Love from Nanny Jackson and Vicky. Well, it says, happy birthday to Quinn Dewalla Warkward, turning the big five today. Quinn is a wonderful little boy, it says, and who is kind and smart and such a great helper at home. And he's loved so much by all of his family and friends. Have a great day, a fun day celebrating at, it says, your two different parties today, Quinn. And that's love from Mommy and Daddy, big brother Levi and little sister Alea, Grandma and Grandpa, your cousins Myra, Miles, Finn, Jace, Sam, and all your aunts and uncles. And a couple of wishes here. First up, happiest of birthdays to our caring, generous, and fun-loving wife, mother, daughter, sister, and aunt. That would be Jenna Dennis. That's loads of love. The wishes coming from Joel, Ben, Walker, and Emmy, Mom and Tony, Brad, Trisha, and Rain, Jeremy, Rebecca, Harrison, and of course it says Mags. Hope you have the best day ever, Nurse Jenna. And a happy birthday wish out to Jenna from Nanny and Aunt Vicky. Well, says we'd like to wish our great daughter and sister, Darby Crawford, a happy 19th today. We're proud of everything you've accomplished this year at Trent, and know you will do great. Yes, we know that you'll do great with the full course load this summer. Have a great day. Love from Mom, Dad, and Tate. Says happy birthday to my son Matt McCann of Tweed, turning 47 today. Hope you have a great day. Love from Mom and Dave, Mike, Mandy, Logan, Kristen, and hugs from Deb Payton, Levi. Happy birthday wishes, it reads, to Roxanne Asselstein, and have a wonderful day, it reads. Love from your family and friends. And an anniversary wish to top it off. It says, happy 8th anniversary out to Jeff and Katie Gordon of Tweed, with love and best wishes from your family. Well, if you're celebrating your birthday today, you are celebrating it right along with these folk on our celebrity list. This actress, she appeared in the movie Dragon, the Bruce Lee story. Nancy Kwan is 87. From The Who, Rock's Who, Pete Townsend is 81. British musician Martin Ware, founding member of the Human League, turns 70. We'll hear from them in just a moment. Retired race car driver Dario Franchitti, 53. Waylon Jennings' son, Shooter Jennings, is 47. Comedian from Saturday Night Live fame Michael Che is 43. And from the past here, we have born in Vancouver and won some medals at the 1928 Amsterdam Games. Canadian Olympic champ sprinter Percy Williams was born in 1908. We have the actor who played Chewbacca in Star Wars, Peter Mayhew, would have celebrated the birthday today. And in the big wrestling ring, and big he was, pro wrestler Andre the Giant was born on this date, 1946. Well, let's make the draw for the cake, and congrats to Darby Crawford. Darby, you're our cake winner, and you are a family member. You can drop by our studios at 10 South Front. We have the voucher for you. Head on over to McDowell's. 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

And 728 on CJBQ, that's Human League, Don't You Want Me. Heading on up to news time, another warm one on the way today, and we'll certainly have the details of that with the weather. And Tim Durkin up with news, weather, and sports. It's Ann Murray. Talk it over in the morning on 800 CJBQ.

0: Good morning. 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I'm Tim Durkin with your CJBQ News update. Mainly cloudy, a chance of showers, risk of a thunderstorm, breezy, humid, and 27. A high UV index. 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
0: U.S. President Donald Trump says he's holding off on a planned military strike on Iran at the request of several Gulf allies.
2: Well, other countries have come to me and they've said we were getting ready to do a very major attack tomorrow. And I put it off for a little while, hopefully maybe forever, but possibly for a little while, because we've had very big discussions with Iran.
0: He adds there is some hope.
2: You know, it's a very positive development, but we'll see whether or not it amounts to anything. We've had periods of time where we thought pretty much getting close to making a deal and didn't work out, but this is a little bit different. Now, we're ready going tomorrow very big and not something I wanted to do, but we have no choice because we cannot let Iran have a nuclear weapon.
0: Trump also spoke in regards to a $1.7 billion anti-weaponization fund announced by the Justice Department. Toronto police say three of their officers have been charged while vacationing in Barcelona. Police spokesperson Stephanie Sayer says the three are facing serious allegations but declined to specify what they are. She says the officers were not traveling in an official capacity and are being suspended as they return to Canada. Several media reports in Spain say three Canadian police officers have been charged in an alleged sexual assault and assault of a sex worker in Barcelona. A group trying to break Israel's naval blockade of Gaza say a number of Canadians, many of them from Ontario, among the activists detained by Israeli forces in the interception of the latest flotilla. The Global Samud Flotilla says 11 Canadians have been detained in an ongoing interception 250 nautical miles from the shores of Gaza. Another Ontarian who is part of a mission, Shahid Mahmoud, says the Canadian delegation agreed to go on a hunger strike if detained. Quebec Premier Christine Frechet is in Paris. She had a meeting with French President Emmanuel Macron today and said Quebec has the potential to contribute in several areas, including research, AI, and strategic fields. Frechet also took part in a roundtable with French officials and business leaders focused on critical and strategic minerals. Ontario's Minister of Energy and Mines in Greater Napanee today, Stephen Lecce, holding a media conference along the shores of Lake Ontario on Highway 33. No other details are known. Lecce will be joined by Hastings, Lennox, and Addington MPP Rick Brzee and Napanee Mayor Terry Richardson. Only one person has filed papers for the mayor's seat in Quinte West, and he will launch his election campaign today. Zach Card will speak with supporters at the Dahlia May Flower Farm on Murray Harrington Road starting at 10 a.m. It's not known if current Mayor Jim Harrison will seek re-election or not, as he has not publicly commented on his future in politics. A check unveiling scheduled for this morning to support the YMCA Strong Kids campaign. It's being held at the McDonald's on North Front Street in Belleville. The Y, the benefactor of this year's McHappy Day, through the Madoc and Belleville locations. That's the news. CJBQ radar weather, mainly cloudy, a chance of showers, risk of a thunderstorm, breezy, humid, and 27, a high UV index. Cloudy with showers and the risk of a thunderstorm tonight. Breezy, cooling down to 12. Tomorrow, sun and cloud and 18. The UV index, very high. Thursday, sunny and 15. Friday, overcast and 18. Right now, we're sitting at 19. 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The Montreal Canadiens keep finding a way to win. They got a 3-2 Game 7 overtime win on the road, their second straight road final game win of the playoffs so far. They will move on to take on the Carolina Hurricanes. Nick Suzuki reflected on the moment the puck hit the back of the net by Alex Newhook.
3: There's a lot of emotions, relief, excitement, jumping off the boards as fast as you can to get over and celebrate. So that was an amazing shot, amazing play.
0: Newhook also scored the winner against Tampa Bay and described the moment.
4: It's a crazy feeling, a lot of emotion. Obviously, it was a war all series long, and, for it to end up being Game 7 in overtime. Sometimes it just takes one shot, and coming across the line, you just thought, there was a shot opportunity. So great to see it find the back of the net, and there's no better feeling celebrating with your teammates there after a win like that.
0: That series will get underway on Thursday night. Meantime, the other series, Vegas and Colorado, starts tomorrow night in Denver.
5: In play, watch Nevin, see the backhand, the post, baby, another one.
0: Ottawa trailed a good chunk of the game last night with the victoire. They still found a way, a 2-1 final, to get back in their series in the best of five. 2-1 is the series as well. Game 4 is Wednesday night in Ottawa. Team Canada has the day off today at the Men's World Hockey Championship. Yesterday, quite the performance by Sid the Kid. Crosby, 4 assists in the 5-1 final over Denmark. The Toronto Blue Jays found their offensive touch yesterday, but they gave up too many runs. They lose 7-6 to the New York Yankees. That's the first of the four-game series. Right-hander Will Warren will start for the Yankees against Toronto's Dylan Cease. In the WNBA tonight, the Phoenix Mercury hosting the 2-2 Toronto Tempo. Toronto got their first road victory of their franchise on Sunday night. The New York Knicks hosting Cleveland tonight, game one of the NBA's Eastern Conference Final. Last night, the West got underway. It was a 122-115 victory for San Antonio over the OKC Thunder. Game two hosted by the Thunder tomorrow night. To the NFL we go. Kansas City Chiefs quarterback Patrick Mahomes recovering from a torn ACL and LCL. ESPN senior NFL insider Adam Schefter says Mahomes could be ready for next season's opener.
6: They have said he is way ahead of schedule, and it sounds like he is tracking to be ready in time for that Monday night regular season opener. The fact that he's out there playing golf is an indication.
0: Preseason action begins August 15th for Kansas City. September 14th is game number one. And it has been a league for 93 years. South Hastings baseball returning for another season tonight. The Rhino Lining Rockies meet the UN's Pole Line Construction Crew 7:30 in Melrose. And that's sports.
7: Read it tomorrow. See it tonight. Hear it today. This is Eastern Ontario's number one name in news. 800 CJBQ.

0: That's Bruce Colburn, wondering where the lines are. Quinny's Hometown Radio is 800-CJBQ, or it is exactly 746, and time for a check on radar weather with Kevin Williams, brought to you this morning by Brighton Recycling, your community metal recycling facility. 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
1: Brian, thank you, and good morning, and a good morning to all. Well, I hope you had a nice holiday weekend. Certainly the weather, the vast majority of the time, very nice indeed. We're keeping the warmth around today, but we have noted a couple of showers overnight and earlier this morning. It'll be an unsettled sort of day today. A lot of dry time, but have an umbrella handy. Cold front will arrive tonight with a shower, could be a feisty thunderstorm, and then much cooler air, but with clearing skies expected thereafter. In forecast form for the day today, a variable cloud cover with a couple of scattered showers, could be a rumble of thunder this afternoon, but also times when the sun emerges. It'll be very warm and somewhat humid, a high 27. Mainly cloudy tonight with a shower, could be a thunderstorm that could be strong, below 12. But tomorrow, a much cooler day, morning clouds giving way to sunshine, the high 18, and then sunny, crisp, and cool for the season on Thursday, the high 15. From the CJBQ Radar Weather Center, I'm Kevin Williams.
0: Right now, it's 17 degrees at 800-CJBQ. And I'll take some more Crozier AC qualifiers right now at 969-1545.
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0: and I can see clearly now. CJBQ. Yeah, it looks like the rain's kind of cleared up and hopefully gone for the day. But yeah, you never know. We got rain in the forecast, maybe even a thunderstorm, and breezy, humid today, a high of 27. Right now, 17 degrees at CJBQ. You can come on out this afternoon and kick up your heels. It's line dancing, and that's at the Army Navy in downtown Belleville, 187 Front. Class is open to everyone at a fee of $5 per class. Again, that's from 2 to 3:30. Hey, our five latest AC qualifiers for an air conditioner with Crozier Heating and Air. Joanne Rutledge, Paulette Schumann, Tony Sherry, Lance Johnson, and Jackie Gushaw all qualified. Hey, coming up next hour, a chance for you to take in the Plowboys featuring Freddie Vett. They'll be playing this weekend, Upper Canada Opera House in Deseronto on Saturday, and I have a pair of tickets to be given away. And if you'd like more info, just check it out for tickets, eventbrite.ca, but that'll be coming up shortly.
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2: Is it stress or are you heading into burnout? I'm Dr. Julie Galthorpe with In the Moment. 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
15: Good morning, I'm Tim Durkin. Humid today, cloudy, chance of showers, risk of a thunderstorm, breezy, humid, and 27. 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
15: The Quinte region is experiencing a wild weather roller coaster after a holiday Monday that felt like the middle of summer. Today brings another round of July-like heat and humidity, but a return to seasonal norms just around the corner. Tomorrow night, the mercury getting as low as 5. So the normal for this time of year is 19. We're getting to 27 today. The low typically sits around 8. We'll be 5 degrees above that as well. At least 131 deaths and 513 suspected cases have been reported in the ongoing Ebola outbreak in the Congo. The World Health Organization's Director General says he's deeply concerned about the scale and speed of the epidemic. The UN Health Agency convening its emergency committee today, advising on recommendations. Over the weekend, the WHO declared the Ebola outbreak a public health emergency of international concern. A dozen Canadians among the 500 activists detained by Israel yesterday while on a Gaza-bound flotilla aiming to break Israel's naval blockade, which restricts the movement of goods and people in and out of Gaza. Here's Naira Ahmed.
18: The Israeli military boarded the boats wearing tactical gear in broad daylight, unlike previous interceptions, which mostly took place under the cover of night in international waters. Hamas has condemned Israel's attack on the flotilla, calling on the international community to pressure Israel to end its blockade, which has been in place for almost 20 years. The latest action comes just weeks after Israeli forces intercepted about 20 boats from the flotilla near a southern Greek island. It detained 175 activists, including two Canadians. Global Affairs Canada knows of the latest interception and has yet to comment. Naira Ahmed, The Canadian Press.
15: Russian President Vladimir Putin in China meeting with leader Xi Jinping. The visit comes less than a week after Donald Trump wrapped up his own trip to Beijing. Putin scheduled to be in China today and tomorrow in a visit to be closely watched as Beijing seeks to maintain stable relations with the U.S. while preserving strong ties with Russia. San Diego police investigating the terrifying shooting outside the Islamic Center of San Diego after it came under fire yesterday from two suspects, 17 and 19 years old, who killed three people, including a security guard for the center. The two suspects also found deceased of apparent self-inflicted gunshot wounds. Mark Remily, special agent in charge of the FBI San Diego field, says they'll continue to look into things as a hate crime until they learn otherwise.
19: We are in the process of interviewing family and friends of the subjects, and evidence response teams are gathering all the evidence from the scene for review.
15: One suspect's mother reportedly called police just hours before the attack. Statistics Canada releasing April readings for inflation today, set to publish its consumer price index for the month later this morning. The annual rate of inflation rose to 2.4% in March as gas prices soared amid the war in the Middle East. Ontario's Energy and Mines Minister in Greater Napanee today for a morning media conference. Stephen Lecce is scheduled to deliver remarks along the shores of Lake Ontario on Highway 33. While official details of the announcement remain under wraps, local MPP Rick Brzee and Napanee Mayor Terry Richardson will join the minister at the microphone. Quinte News is tracking the event and will provide full updates as they become available. The lone declared mayoral candidate for Quinte West officially launching his election campaign today. Councillor Zach Card will meet with supporters at the Dahlia May Flower Farm on Murray Harrington Road starting at 10 a.m. Payne today. Councillor Zach Card will meet with supporters at the Dahlia May Flower Farm on Murray Harrington Road starting at 10 a.m. Card's currently the only person to have filed papers.

0: Leah Larkin from San Francisco says, as a Cajun who grew up in southern Louisiana, the implementation of Bill C-3 would restore some of the dignity stripped from her ancestors.
1: Even if I never moved to Canada, I think my children might. But even if I never move there, I will just be proud to be Canadian.
0: Bill C-3 has removed the so-called first-generation limit on citizenship for people born or adopted outside Canada to a Canadian citizen. That means citizenship was passed down automatically through generations of descendants subsequently born outside Canada. The U.S. Justice Department announced yesterday the acting attorney general is establishing a $1.8 billion, quote, anti-weaponization fund. It's to compensate those who say they were wrongly targeted by the Biden administration. It's part of a settlement agreement in Donald Trump's $10 billion lawsuit against the Internal Revenue Service after a contractor leaked his tax returns. ABC News Washington Managing Editor Catherine Folders with more.
2: There's lots of questions around the legality of this, how this is going to work, because what we have here is a president in his private capacity suing the government, basically suing himself in his professional capacity, and then settling with himself.
0: The fund would hold nearly $1.8 billion, and a committee of Trump's choosing would evaluate claims and award compensation. A new study reports 1 in 5 pregnant women in Ontario were not properly screened for syphilis, a preventable disease that can be fatal when passed from mother to baby.
3: Data published in the Canadian Medical Association Journal examined health administrative data for more than 550,000 pregnancies in Ontario between 2018 and 2023. It found more than 44,000 pregnant people were not screened for syphilis with a blood test when they should have been in the first trimester or at the initial prenatal visit. Data shows the sooner syphilis is diagnosed and treated in pregnancy, the less chance there is of adverse outcomes. The consequences of missed or late screenings can include miscarriage, stillbirth, preterm birth, developmental delay, blindness, and deafness. Naira Ahmed, The Canadian Press.
0: Former LA Police Detective Mark Furman, who was convicted of lying during testimony at the O.J. Simpson murder trial, has died. He was 74. Furman, one of two police detectives sent to investigate the 1994 killings of Simpson's ex-wife Nicole Brown Simpson and her friend Ronald Goldman. Furman reported finding a bloody glove at Simpson's home, but his credibility came under attack during the trial as the defense raised the prospect of racial bias. A coroner said yesterday Furman died May 12th in Idaho, where he had moved to years prior. American federal safety investigators holding hearings this week examining why the engine flew off a U.S. UPS cargo plane last year, killing 15 people. It will also question why Boeing didn't address the underlying flaw sooner. The engine separated from the MD-11's wing as it accelerated down a runway at Louisville's Muhammad Ali International, killing 3 pilots and 12 more people on the ground. The United States has put in countervailing duties on fresh mushrooms grown in Canada. The new levy comes following a U.S. Department of Commerce investigation, which the Canadian industry has called deeply flawed. The preliminary commerce investigation said Canadian mushroom producers received unfair government subsidies. Mushrooms Canada CEO said last week that Canadian growers haven't engaged in unfair trade practices and producers are not receiving special treatment. A check unveiling scheduled for today for the YMCA Strong Kids campaign. Being held at the McDonald's on North Front Street in Belleville, the Y, the benefactor of this year's McHappy Day funds through the Madoc and Belleville Mickey D's locations. That's the news. Remember, you can get the latest news anytime at QuinnyNews.com. 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
3: Here's our forecast for the Quinte area. Very warm today, more humid than yesterday. We'll have a variable cloud cover that will include sunny intervals, a brief shower or two. Can't rule out a thunderstorm this afternoon, the high temperature 27. And there'll be a thunderstorm or shower in the area tonight. Any thunderstorm could be locally strong. Otherwise, mostly cloudy tonight, the low 12. Much cooler tomorrow. Morning clouds yield to sunshine, the high 18. Sunny, crisp, and cool on Thursday, the high 15. From the CJBQ Radar Weather Center, I'm meteorologist Kevin Williams.
4: Right now, it's 18 degrees at 800 CJBQ.
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6: It's a clear drive on the 401 in both directions. Belleville and Trenton streets look good. Highway 62 and 37 are still smooth sailing, and Highway 49 looks good in both directions. 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
8: Well, Montreal's going to work it out. Over the line comes Newhook. Shooting! Scores! Alex Newhook! Olé! Olé! Olé! And Montreal is going to play Carolina in the Eastern Conference Final.
9: It appears the Montreal Canadiens only know how to do one thing, and that's keep everyone guessing. After giving up a two-goal lead in the third period, Alex Newhook scoring in extra time, for the second straight series, the Montreal Canadiens win in Game 7 on the road. The Habs take it a 3-2 final. Captain Nick Suzuki says his team emptied the tank.
10: Took everything that we had to, you know, get through this series, and you know, now we gotta just reset, get some rest, and I'll get ready to go to Carolina.
9: Raleigh will host Game 1. Carolina has been off since May 9th. Puck drop for that series will begin Thursday at 8, but not before the Western Final gets underway. Tomorrow night, puck drop in Denver between Vegas and Colorado at 8 p.m. It was a never-say-die night for the Ottawa Charge.
11: Back to the blue line. Savalainen walks the line. A low shot. Rebound. Save! They score! The biggest goal yet! We're all tied at one!
9: Ottawa would then go on to score with just 1 minute left in regulation. Game 3 going to the nation's capital. 2-1 the final. Montreal and Ottawa for Game 4. That's set for tomorrow at 7 p.m. Team Canada leading Group B with 3 regulation wins at the World Men's Hockey Championship in Switzerland. They have today and tomorrow off before meeting Norway Thursday. They beat Denmark 5-1 yesterday. The Toronto Blue Jays will be aiming to level another 4-game series with the New York Yankees tonight when they send right-hander Dylan Cease to the mound. The Jays took a 5-3 lead into the 7th inning, but Cody Bellinger and Jazz Chisholm Jr., each hit 2 homers for the Yankees en route to a 7-6 win. The Toronto Tempo will visit the Phoenix Mercury tonight in a battle of 2-2 WNBA squads. The Tempo won their first road game on Sunday in L.A. The New York Knicks host the Cleveland Cavaliers in tonight's opening game of the NBA's best-of-7 Eastern Conference Final. The Cavs advanced, eliminating Detroit in 7 games over the weekend. Last night, the Western Conference Final got underway. San Antonio beat OKC 122-115, Game 2 in Oklahoma City on Wednesday night. The world's most popular sport is presenting an opportunity for diplomacy in North Korea.
12: A North Korean women's soccer team has arrived in South Korea to compete in a regional tournament. This marks the first visit by North Korean athletes in 8 years amid ongoing political tensions. The team, Naegohyang Women's FC, landed at Incheon International Airport on Sunday. They will face South Korea's Suwon FC women on Wednesday in the Asian Football Confederation Women's Champions League semifinals. Experts caution against viewing this visit as a sign of improved relations. North Korea last sent athletes to South Korea in 2018. I'm Gethin Coolball.
9: And the South Hastings Baseball League has returned for another season. Year 93 starts tonight. It's the Rhino lining Rockies and Ewan's Pole Line at 7:30. And that's sports. I'm Tim Durkin.
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4: Where it's 8:17, let's get you off and running. Back to work and school after the long weekend. It's the long run, the Eagles on CJBQ.

0: Money 800 CJBQ. Now in our 80th year and a good Tuesday morning. Brian DeCarin, hope you had a great holiday weekend. That was the Eagles in the long run. Well, it was a bit of a long run last night. At least the NHL game went to overtime with Montreal and Buffalo. And it was Alex Newhook getting the overtime winner. Montreal winning 3-2. So they'll move on and take on the Carolina Hurricanes. That series opens Thursday in Carolina. Game number 2 on Saturday. Well, the Kingston Quinty Motorcycle Ride for Dad is coming up at the end of the month. And it's all to help raise funds for prostate cancer and helping out in that cause. And it kicks off the Cataract Arena. That's in Kingston. And you can have there's a pre-registrate date of pre-registration date May 29th 4 to 8 o'clock at the arena. And early registration is $40. The day of is $50, or it's free with $100 in collected pledges. And the start time for registration on the actual date there, the 30th, 7:30 till 9. And they'll be off. Kickstands will be up, I believe it is. Yes, there we go. 9:30 sharp is when that ride is going to take place. So check it all out. RideForDad.ca is the site / Kingston hyphen Quinty. Coming up on Saturday, you're going to be thoroughly entertained. Come on out to the Upper Canada Opera House in Deseronto. It is the Plowboys featuring our very own Freddie Vett. And that information can be had there. Just go to www.eventbrite.ca for tickets. Or, hey, you can score a pair right now. If you haven't won anything from Quinty Broadcasting in the last 30 days, give it a try. Be caller number 4 is what we're looking at. Caller number 4, you'll pick up a pair of tickets to see the Plowboys at the Upper Canada Opera House this Saturday in Deseronto. On the other side of the break, the Plowboys.
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0: Plowboys and the Hideaway. Well, meet them this Saturday at the Upper Canada Opera House in Gravenhurst, just like Doug Bennett and Tweedy. Caller number 4. I'll have another opportunity for you to win tomorrow. And Freddie Vettel will have some tickets as well. Tune in this afternoon. And you just might get lucky enough and grab another pair of tickets. Well, let's grab 5 qualifiers.
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0: Good morning. It's 8:30. I'm Tim Durkin with your CJBQ News Update. Mainly cloudy, showers, risk of a thunderstorm, breezy, humid, and 27. 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
0: Mother Nature has certainly been showcasing a little bit of everything in the Quinte region over the last several days. Just a few days ago, there was a risk of frost, and Holiday Monday gave us blue skies, lots of humidity, and the feeling of midsummer, and today will be no different. However, it'll go back to more normals as Wednesday overnight, producing a low of just 5. The normal high for this time of year is 19, a high UV index over the next several days, so take note. U.S. President Donald Trump says he's holding off on a planned military strike on Iran at the request of several Gulf allies.
3: Well, other countries have come to me and they've said we were getting ready to do a very major attack tomorrow. I put it off for a little while, hopefully maybe forever, but possibly for a little while, because we've had very big discussions with Iran.
0: He adds there is some hope.
3: You know, it's a very positive development, but we'll see whether or not it amounts to anything. We've had periods of time where we thought pretty much getting close to making a deal and didn't work out, but this is a little bit different. Now, we're ready going tomorrow very big and not something I wanted to do, but we have no choice because we cannot let Iran have a nuclear weapon.
0: Trump also spoke in regards to a $1.7 billion anti-weaponization fund announced by the Justice Department. Toronto police say three of their officers have been charged while vacationing in Barcelona. Police spokesperson Stephanie Sayer says the three are facing serious allegations but declined to specify what they are. She says the officers were not traveling in an official capacity and are being suspended as they return to Canada. Several media reports in Spain say three Canadian police officers have been charged in an alleged sexual assault and assault of a sex worker in Barcelona. Quebec Premier Christine Frechette is in Paris. She had a meeting with French President Emmanuel Macron today and said Quebec has the potential to contribute in several areas, including research, AI, and strategic fields. Frechette also took part in a roundtable with French officials and business leaders focused on critical and strategic minerals. Ontario's Minister of Energy and Mines in Greater Napanee today, Stephen Lecce, holding a media conference along the shores of Lake Ontario on Highway 33. No other details are known. Lecce will be joined by Hastings, Lennox, and Addington MPP Rick Brzee and Napanee Mayor Terry Richardson. Only one person has filed papers for the mayor's seat in Quinte West, and he will launch his election campaign today. Zach Card will speak with supporters at the Dahlia May Flower Farm on Murray Harrington Road starting at 10 a.m. It's not known if current Mayor Jim Harrison will seek re-election or not, as he has not publicly commented on his future in politics. A check unveiling scheduled for this morning to support the YMCA Strong Kids campaign. It's being held at the McDonald's on North Front Street in Belleville, the Y, the benefactor of this year's McHappy Day, through the Madoc and Belleville locations. That's the news. In sports in the NHL last night, Alex Neu hooked the hero. The Montreal Canadiens win Game 7, beating Buffalo 3-2 to move on to the Eastern Conference Final. The Western Conference Final starts tomorrow night between Vegas and Colorado. The Ottawa charge back at the PWHL Final after a 2-1 win over Montreal last night. The Blue Jays losing 7-6 in New York against the Yankees. The two teams back at it tonight. In the NBA's Western Conference Final, San Antonio beat OKC 122-115. The Thunder host Game 2 tomorrow. The Eastern Conference Final between the Knicks and Cavs starts tonight at 8. Mainly cloudy, chance of showers, risk of a thunderstorm. Breezy, humid 27. The UV index 8 or very high. Tonight, cloudy, chance of showers, risk of a thunderstorm. Breezy in 12. Tomorrow, sun and cloud in 18. The UV index 9 or very high. Thursday, sunny in 15. Friday, overcast and 18. 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

0: Hit me with your best shot indeed. That's Pat Benatar on 800-CJBQ. Brian DeCare, it's a day, of course, after a long weekend, Victoria Day yesterday. Hope you had a good one. It was fantastic from a temperature point of view, and we're going to get another hot day before kind of back to, seasonal norms, if you will. We'll take a look at your forecast in just a few. Well, before the news, we took some more qualifiers with our AC Crozier Heating and Air Contest, and a lucky listener going to get installed, if your name is drawn, of a unit valued at over $5,500, again from Crozier Heating and Air. And on the round, it was Lauren Machula, Marcy Clark, Tony Sheary, Brian Sager, and Sue Valentine all qualifying. Well, the Ottawa Charge, and Montreal Victoire embroiled in the Professional Women's Hockey League Championship. So it means one way or the other, we're going to have a Canadian winner. But they were facing elimination, and Ottawa did it. They won 2-1 last night, and that means the Victoire now have a 2-1 series lead, and it is a best of five final, and game four goes tomorrow in Ottawa. Going tonight, it is the Hastings County Historical Society. It's called The Lens on Local History with Amanda Hill, archivist. So you can come on out at 7:00 at Maranatha Church Auditorium. And at that time, Amanda Hill presents aspects of Hastings County's history through some of the many photographs that are held in the vaults of the community archives. Admission is free. Again, it is 7:00. It's put on by the Hastings County Historical Society, A Lens on Local History, featuring archivist Amanda Hill.
1: A Better Life with Dr. Sanjay Gupta.
2: People have started using AI for all sorts of things, but I cannot think of an area where the stakes are higher than your health. First of all, I'll tell you this. I know doctors who have cracked some seemingly impossible cases with the help of AI, so it can be a powerful tool. But AI can also hallucinate, provide bad advice, and be just as confident when it does that. If you do decide to plug any personal medical information into one of these chatbots, you should know that while the companies that created them have robust privacy protections in place, they are not bound by HIPAA, like your healthcare provider is. Whatever the advice presented to you, take it with a degree of healthy skepticism. Always get a second opinion. And remember, if you ever experience concerning symptoms, skip the AI consult and head straight to the ER. I'm Dr. Sanjay Gupta, helping you live a better life.
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0: That's Dancing Queen and ABBA, CJBQ 853. We're seven away from the 9 o'clock news, and it'll be the Lauren Bricker Show. Lauren Brack after a week off, and it's the Tuesday edition of the Monday Morning Roundtable. Panelists today, Ross McDougall and Chris Millett will join Lauren, and then, of course, 10 o'clock, the phone lines will be open, and it's the free-for-all. So that's all happening ahead on the Lauren Bricker Show, 9 to 11, right here on CJBQ. Don't forget to join Ted Bradford. Lots of great music in the middays, including the all-request lunch. And that's your chance to put in your request and an opportunity to perhaps win a gift card to Chilango's Mexican restaurant. 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Well, we've got showers, risk of a thunderstorm along the way today. Another humid one, another summery day to enjoy. 27 your high. Some cloud tonight with showers and breezy. An overnight low of 12 and cooling off greatly by tomorrow as far as the temperature goes. Sun cloud mix and a high of 18. That's where we're at right now. 18 degrees at CJBQ.
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0: Good morning. It's 9 o'clock. I'm Tim Durkin with your CJBQ News Update. Mainly cloudy, a chance of showers, risk of a thunderstorm, breezy, humid, and 27. 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
1: 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We can't wait to see what you come up with. Last year's winner was Snowflake Meadows Animal Rescue. This year's winner could be you.
0: The Gwinnett region experiencing a wild weather roller coaster after a holiday Monday that felt like the middle of summer. Today brings another round of July-like heat and humidity, but a return to seasonal normals just around the corner. Wednesday night, we'll see the mercury dip back to a high of around 5, the normal high this time of year 19, the low 8. At least 131 deaths, 513 suspected cases have been reported in an ongoing Ebola outbreak in the Eastern Congo. The World Health Organization's director general says he's deeply concerned about the scale and speed of the epidemic. The UN Health Agency will convene its emergency committee to advise on recommendations today. A dozen Canadians among the 500 activists detained by Israel yesterday will on a Gaza-bound flotilla aiming to break Israel's naval blockade, which restricts the movement of goods and people in and out of Gaza.
2: The Israeli military boarded the boats wearing tactical gear in broad daylight, unlike previous interceptions, which mostly took place under the cover of night in international waters. Hamas has condemned Israel's attack on the flotilla, calling on the international community to pressure Israel to end its blockade, which has been in place for almost 20 years. The latest action comes just weeks after Israeli forces intercepted about 20 boats from the flotilla near a southern Greek island. It detained 175 activists, including two Canadians. Global Affairs Canada knows of the latest interception and has yet to comment. Naira Ahmed, The Canadian Press.
0: Russian President Vladimir Putin traveling to China to meet with leader Xi Jinping. The visit comes less than a week after Donald Trump wrapped up his own trip to Beijing. Putin is scheduled to be in China today and Wednesday in a visit likely to be closely watched in Beijing as they seek to maintain stable relations with the U.S. while also preserving strong ties with Russia. San Diego police investigating the terrifying shooting outside the Islamic Center of San Diego after it came under fire yesterday from two suspects, 17 and 19 years old. They killed three people, including a security guard for the center. The two suspects also found deceased of apparent self-inflicted gunshot wounds. Statistics Canada releasing its April reading for inflation today, set to publish its consumer price index for the month later this morning. Ontario's Energy and Mines Minister is in Greater Napanee today for a media conference. Stephen Lecce, scheduled to deliver remarks along the shores of Lake Ontario on Highway 33. Official details of the announcement remain under wraps. Quinny News is tracking the event. The lone declared mayoral candidate for Quinny West launching his election campaign today. Zach Card will meet with supporters at the Dahlia May Flower Farm on Murray Harrington Road around 10 a.m. Incumbent Jim Harrison has yet to publicly comment on his political future or whether he will seek re-election. A check unveiling scheduled for this morning to support the YMCA Strong Kids campaign being held at the Belleville McDonald's on North Front Street. The Y, the benefactor of this year's McHappy Day through the Madoc and Belleville McDonald's locations. That's the news. In sports in the NHL last night, Alex Newhook, the hero, the Montreal Canadiens win Game 7, beating Buffalo 3-2 to move on to the Eastern Conference Final. The Western Conference Final starts tomorrow night between Vegas and Colorado. The Ottawa Charge back at the PWHL Final after a 2-1 win over Montreal last night. The Blue Jays losing 7-6 in New York against the Yankees. The two teams back at it tonight. In the NBA's Western Conference Final, San Antonio beat OKC 122-115. The Thunder host Game 2 tomorrow. The Eastern Conference Final between the Knicks and Cavs starts tonight at 8. Mainly cloudy, chance of showers, risk of a thunderstorm. Breezy, humid, 27. The UV index 8 or very high. Tonight cloudy, chance of showers, risk of a thunderstorm. Mainly cloudy, chance of showers, risk of a thunderstorm. Breezy, humid, 27. The UV index 8 or very high. Tonight cloudy, chance of showers, risk of a thunderstorm.

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2: Good morning and welcome. It's 7 minutes after 9 o'clock on this beautiful, hot Tuesday morning, the 19th day of May 2026. I hope everybody had a wonderful, lovely Victoria Day weekend. I spent the entire day yesterday thinking about the former monarch, and she was an interesting lady, for sure, no question about it. Anyway, welcome to Talk Radio for the Quinte Region. My name is Lorne. Behind the glass is our incredible executive producer, Ted Bradford.
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2: And mashed. 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
5: Of course.
2: We have a great show coming up for you after 10 o'clock. The president and CEO of Quinte Health, Stacey Dobb, will join us. We'll talk about what's going on. We'll have a special guest with Stacey as well. But it is a special Tuesday.
0: It's a special Tuesday edition of the Monday Morning Roundtable.
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2: And we say hello to our roundtable panel today. First, he is the former mayor of the city of Belleville, and he is the big guy when it comes to McDougall Insurance. We say hello to none other than Ross McDougall. Good morning.
10: Good morning, Lauren. Great to be here. Beautiful weekend we just finished.
2: And sitting in as our special guest today, he is the member of Parliament for Bay of Quinte. We say hello to Chris Millett. Good morning, Chris.
10: Good morning, Chris.
11: Hi.
10: Great to see you.
11: How is everybody today?
10: Oh, your voice has changed. Must be you got a majority and you sound different.
2: Or, Chris, did you get kicked in the balls?
11: Only
10: I
11: twice.
10: I beg your pardon.
2: Ladies and gentlemen, the member of parliament who was supposed to be here is not. I'm going to read you exactly the excuse. It is
10: no, we're throwing
2: so
10: him under the bus.
2: Yeah, well, why wouldn't we? So he was supposed to be here, you know, and I
10: was actually looking forward to it.
2: Yeah, I mentioned it to him many times.
10: Not that I wouldn't be looking forward to Atlanta.
2: He confirmed. So I said, good morning, Chris. I assume you're on your way. This was at 9:01.
10: Yeah.
2: His response is up north fishing.
10: Go! What?
2: Then I said, we've confirmed this. What's going on?
10: So
2: then
10: not
2: he said,
10: on his way.
2: I was going to do it by phone from here, but there was a tower went down in storm night before last that I found out. Sincere apologies. My response to him was, that sounds like a half-smart high school student's
10: dog ate
2: excuse,
10: my homework.
2: And also the dog ate up all our topics for today.
10: Shut up! Well, we'll miss him.
2: So, ladies and gentlemen, a much better choice.
11: Well,
2: she is from our newsroom. She sometimes comes on the show to talk about Belleville Council, and we never get to that topic, but we laugh a lot and talk sports, and maybe that's what we'll do this morning.
10: Sure.
2: We say hello to Alana Cameron. Good morning.
12: Hi. Thanks
10: Good
12: for
10: morning.
12: Having me.
10: Morning, Alana.
12: Hello. I'm here reluctantly, but I'm here.
10: Reluctantly?
2: Oh, now that we're on the air, you say
10: oh.
2: that.
13: Me too.

0: Well, actually,
1: it's a great opportunity.
0: Me too. I was just on vacation. I can't believe I'm back. All right. Just kidding. No, I'm not.
1: Just kidding.
0: All right. Ladies and gentlemen, this is going to be our first topic, a question for Millette. Oh, the other thing, everything I printed out today came out in portrait form. So on the side. Thank you, whoever made that adjustment.
2: Someone's
0: on the
2: messing
0: printer.
2: With the printer again.
0: Okay. Today, David McGinty is going to make an announcement in Saskatchewan, the home of the Snowbirds, and he's going to what most people think is to shut them down for a while. It was reported by a member of parliament from the town where the Snowbirds are located that they're not taking any reservations for 2027. And that means there's something going on. The defense minister said, hey, listen, we're not getting rid of the Snowbirds. So I think most people are thinking they're going to be replacing the jets. That's going to take some time, Ross. And it's going to take some time, clearly, to train these pilots and figure it all out and change all the logos and do all those things. And the rumor is that it was going to be about 5 years before we can get this team going again. Just like the musical ride for the RCMP or the RCMP band, I think snowboards are an important tool to show how excellent our Air Force is. Obviously, we have 8-Wing right next to us. You're a former honorary colonel. You know how important the base is and what they do. And the snowbirds promote the incredible Air Force we have. We have a tiny military, but we punch so high above our weight. And to show this exemplary team around the world is such a cool thing.
1: Yeah, the Snowbirds are you know, a symbol of what we believe in, and I think it is important. You know, I get it. At some point you say, well, how much does it cost to put this on, and is it worth it? So that's a judgment that they may have made. But if they're getting new jets, well, then I guess, you know, they're going to keep doing it. But
0: first of all, new jets? No chance.
2: Well,
0: right now we're going. Right now we're going to Hertz, and we're locating whatever half dozen old jets.
1: Well, anyway, it's. I would like to see it stay. I think it is important, even though it is. It's symbolic, is what it is. I mean, I see Trump just canceled his our North American wide defense treaty, and maybe he knew that the Snowbirds were on their way out, and that's why he did it. He probably likes the Snowbirds.
2: He's a Snowbird fan.
1: Yeah, I understand that he is.
0: Yeah, I'm sure he's a big fan of that kind of thing. The Americans have two teams. They have the obviously the Blue Angels and the Thunderbirds, Atlanta. We have some old F-18s that we're getting rid of.
2: True.
0: Why not use those?
2: Would they work?
0: Here's an idea. How about some old Hercs? Formation Herc flying.
2: 6 miles wide.
0: They do some glider training over at Mountain View.
1: Well, actually, we could put on a display whenever we want with our search and rescue people. That's quite exciting. It's not quite
0: it's not,
1: but it is exciting.
0: To watch a guy come down.
1: Well, they have flares and everything. It's kind of fun. I like watching that.
2: He's got a little routine with his flares as he's being propelled down.
0: Anyway, we'll find out. Again,
1: I like their motto.
0: They're going to shut down a bit, and they'll promise to come back. I hate that. I hate when they promise things to the government.
2: It tends to maybe, not believe it.
0: I think they'll
1: bring them
0: back.
1: You can always trust the government.
0: Right. Mm-hmm. Okay. So that's going on today. Clear this up. I'm so glad you're here, Alana.
2: I don't know anything.
0: We're getting new fire stations?
2: I don't know anything.
1: Fellow council approved
0: recommendation to move forward with an overhaul of its fire service.
2: Yeah.
0: The proposal includes relocating the old Myra Street Fire Hall and former Ag Society to the former Ag Society property, and to move the Harmony Road Fire Hall, which is the Jerry Masterson Center there. Where's the money coming from to build a new fire station and two new fire stations?
1: Well, yeah. I mean, they're struggling for money. They had to close pop-ups. But, you know, I mean, fire halls do get replaced from time to time. I don't know. You know, it's located on Myra Street, right? That's a bad street to hall located
0: it, where
1: on
0: they
1: you.
0: Want to put it is a good idea. But do you remember what we all went through to build the new one?
1: Yeah.
0: The years of craziness.
1: It's hard. It's very hard to do. But you know, I can see that they would need to do it at some point. That fire station's been there for a very, very long time.
0: Longer than you, probably.
1: Longer than it was there when I became mayor. That's for sure.
2: And the city is sprawling in those directions, right? So you've got to move things out.
1: You certainly want your fire department to be on a street that they can rapidly get to somewhere else. And Wyra Street is not that so street.
0: At that corner, it would be nice to have a nice fire station as opposed to nothing. But again, it's a money issue. And it was a recorded vote that, you know, Paul Carr did not vote for it. I'm not sure if Catherine Brown did or as well. But Sean Kelly was pretty excited. Mm-hmm. Councillor Sean Kelly said, hey, we got to move forward as a city.
2: Yeah, well, yeah, I don't know if Catherine Brown, I can't remember if she voted for it or not, to be honest. Usually they vote together, right?
0: Right.
2: Very similarly, Carr and Brown. But yeah, I mean, like you say, they need to move things to where the city is expanding to. You've got to have things updated. You've got to have things modernized, and I guess they'll maybe use some casino money. I don't know.
0: Fire stations have to be expensive.
1: Fire stations are extremely expensive, of course. Now, is there provincial money available for it? Is there federal money available
0: for it?
1: And
0: does it have to be? It's not going to be as extensive as the new one.
2: That's what
0: right?
2: I was just going to say. Was these will be, you know, they're supplementary fire halls basically. So they're not going to be as much as, you know, we see at where Station fire hall Street. Number one is on Station Street. But like you say, it's still going to cost a lot of money, and it's going to take some time too.
0: Quinty News has received word that the chief electoral officer has rejected a citizen's appeal of the proposed question added to the municipal election ballot, which was, are you in favor of a third party review of council size related ward boundaries? So what's very confusing about this is that this isn't a question to remove the size of council or change the size of the council, Alana. This was a question that's going to be on the ballot to ask the question.
2: Yes. It's a question for a question.
0: I love Canada. It's so free.
1: Yeah, I mean, I'm opposed to the question, but not for the reasons that the objector was opposed to it. I think the councillors need to make up their mind and do it. They know what they should or shouldn't do, and they need to have a recorded vote on what they should or shouldn't do, and then let people, you know, the election is coming up in 7 or 8 months, and people can weigh that when they vote for their member.
0: The problem with Prince Edward County, of course, is a small population in a huge area, right? So, but on the other hand, and we had this discussion the other day. When you look up north, northern Ontario has like three ridings. It really does, right? They're just massive. Most of it is just tundra and trees up there. So you don't really need. It's based on population. And so with the low population, you know, certain parts of the county, Ross, Atlanta, have, you know, a huge – you don't need – you could – Yes. Why do they have 48 councillors? That's the question.
1: I think they're not making the right decision. I think the reality is they don't need that many councillors. And I know what they say. The rationale is, well, yeah, but people in Picton won't understand the problems in North Marysburg. I don't buy that. I think people in Picton can well understand that, as can people in Ameliasburg, et cetera, et cetera. It is not, yes, it is, it's a large, Prince Edward County is large, but it's not that large. You can easily drive to various spots in it and make decisions based on talking to people.
2: The regional differences aren't as extreme as perhaps in some other areas.
0: No, I mean, if you look at what Shelby Cramp Nyman has to deal with, or Rick Brzee in their riding, I mean, it's going north of Bancroft down to Napanee, for God's sake. Mm-hmm. That's different.
2: Yes.
0: Like you're dealing with, you know, issues of Lake Ontario and water issues there.
1: Or high-speed trains.
0: Yeah, and all that. I mean, it's completely different.
2: Well, and, you know, there is such a large council down there, and there's a lot of talking, if you've ever followed Prince Edward County.
0: Come Easter, you know when they show the Ten Commandments and that movie goes on forever? It's the same thing. It's
1: how like, many members are there? I've lost
0: there's
1: track.
0: There's 104.
1: Yes, 104, but on other days, how many, Alana?
2: I think 14, I believe. 14, okay. Is that
0: 13
2: the numbers?
0: Or 14, yeah. Okay. Also, there is some fireworks between counselors and Prince Edward County is getting on fire.
2: Right?
0: Listen, yeah. Point
1: Maybe
0: of privilege.
1: There were five less of them.
0: That's right. At Tuesday's meeting, led to a testy exchange between counselor Phil St. John and Corey Engelsdorfer. He was mad. St. John was mad at the Wellington Times.
2: Which is owned by Engelsdorfer.
0: How does a person who owns a media, just a question beyond counsel, I don't know, but that's a whole other story. It's okay if everybody's cool with it.
1: It's mandatory here.
0: No, no.
1: You can't
0: to be here and then leave here. Be here, leave here. Get it right, Ross. Be here.
1: I think it's mandatory to run for council if you or
0: only one, only one, only one of us is still here.
1: Okay,
0: and doing politics.
1: Okay.
0: Anyway, the op-ed in the paper, slammed the counselors who sit on the Affordable Housing Corporation, which includes St. John. He called, apparently in the article, they called them hucksters and a Ponzi scheme and all this kind of stuff. It's about a, 8-unit housing proposal. It's kind of conflicty. Again, we have these issues where people blow up at each other in official council meetings, right?
2: Mm-hmm.
0: Or at the Board of Education. And then it goes bad. And you have to bring in commissioners and this and that and lawyers and so on and so forth, where if Ross and I had a disagreement, we'd probably talk it out. And or if you and
1: I
0: had
1: could bring in an arbitrator. I think Bill Morton would sit down with the two of us and say, okay, here's how I see it.
0: Right,
1: views expressed are definitely not those of this radio station.
0: Right now, I owe Alana lunch for coming in at last minute, and that lunch will be me handing her the company credit card and letting her do whatever she wants.
1: Congratulations, Alana.
2: Thank you.
0: Because I know Alana doesn't want to actually go for lunch with me. Nobody does.
1: Well,
0: I don't want to go for lunch with me.
1: Well.
0: Anyway. You look at this, and it's fun to talk about it. It's good. It's good on air fodder, but what's the reality here? The reality is, counselor owns a newspaper that prints an article or a column that rips counselors into shreds. It's ugly, really, if you look at it.
2: And I think this was sort of a bit of a last straw thing. I think there, it's sort of, there'd been some questions, I think previously perhaps of, throughout council's term. About this type of thing. And then this was sort of, I guess, perhaps for Phil St. John, sort of the last straw. And so he let it out.
1: Yeah. Yeah, I don't know if they – normally we think of pecuniary conflicts of interest. I'm not sure that this is one. You're going to run into this in small communities. I mean, the reality is in Toronto, you're not likely to get the guy that owns the – the Star writing articles, but in small communities, I guess it's going to happen from time to time.
0: Right. When you were mayor, you also owned an insurance company.
1: I did.
0: And did the city have McDougall Insurance?
1: Yes.
0: That's weird, eh?
1: Yeah. Well, except I was very careful to make sure that I never discussed it. And anytime it was on the agenda, I declared a conflict of interest I won't be voting or participating in any of the debates surrounding it. So I stayed pretty clear of that one. But, you can frame it in all kinds of ways if you want to. It just depends on your agenda is.
0: Right. It is the reality of the situation that counselors are going to have other jobs in smaller communities.
2: In small communities. That's exactly it, right? So they've got to do something. And, I guess.
0: People in the media are passionate about politics, and that's why they get into it. Also, their pay is so small, they have no other choice.
1: When I was mayor, you probably needed to have another job. I was being paid $21,000 a year to be mayor, and the counselors at that time, I think, were getting $8,000 or $9,000. So you couldn't call that a full-time job
0: clearly.
1: At that time. So I would say every counselor or mayor at that time probably had another full-time job.
0: Isn't it the Speaker of the House who just said that it's hard for members of Congress to survive on the 180-something thousand?
1: Oh, I didn't hear that.
0: That was a news story.
2: I feel for him.
1: That would be hard.
0: The national minimum wage in America is $7 and something cents.
1: Yeah. And they get more than that, but yeah.
0: Anyway.
1: I guess I don't feel sorry for those guys.
0: Okay, 9:25, we'll take our first break in the hour. We've gotten a lot accomplished this morning. A Canadian team is still in it.
2: Yes.
0: For the Stanley Cup. That and you can't stop talking about Doug Ford's plane. It's coming up next.
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0: Lots of people, and they are people, and the Premier of Ontario, definitely one of them. Welcome back to a special Tuesday edition of The Roundtable. Ross McDougall and Alana Cameron from our newsroom in today. The Ford government has released documents related to the purchase and then sale of the $30 million or so private jet. It was purchased, then it never got, flown on by at least Premier Ford. It was sold back. The Premier told everybody, hey, listen, we bought it, and Bombardier bought it back the exact same price. Well, that's not exactly true. And although we're not talking about a lot of extra money here, the province incurred $200,000 before taxes in aviation-related costs, $140,000 in aircraft management, storage, all that kind of thing, servicing, and $34,000 in outside legal counsel. So like a couple hundred grand, which is literally a drop in the bucket of the provincial coffers. But on the other hand, we have no money. Everything is, we're looking at every penny, and we're about to, no word of a lie, dispose of millions of dollars worth of American alcohol, which is the stupidest thing I've ever heard of in my life. Mm-hmm. I mean, just sell it. It's too late now. That was a whole other story. I remember being on the air saying, listen, just sell it off.
2: Sell what you have.
0: Sell it.
2: Yep.
0: It'll sell in a day. Trust me, people want their California cab. They will. It'll sell in a day.
1: They can get it anyway.
0: I guess so. They can just order it or whatever.
1: They can just order it.
0: But this is a completely different situation. 200 grand. I wish this plane discussion would stop. And I also wish Doug Ford would be smarter. I wish whoever was behind this would have been a little bit smarter. What a stunned move to purchase this plane.
1: Yes, it wasn't the brightest thing they've ever done. They didn't think real hard about it. Now, you know, he gave it back to Bombardier. Is it Bombardier? No, who was it that he bought it from? Whoever he bought it
0: from. It's a Bombardier.
1: For the same price that he paid for it, but the costs involved in having a plane that you didn't use for a couple of months are $190,000, $200,000. That's a very small amount. I mean, you know, if you went nitpicking and found out what they spend on legal fees for all kinds of projects that didn't go
0: still,
1: ahead.
0: Still, it's $200,000.
1: You could easily find another couple of hundred thousand if you want to. To me, the whole thing is similar to building a house for our prime minister. We can't do it because people will go crazy because it'll cost $20 million or $30 million or whatever
0: it is. Will people still go crazy about that?
1: Yes, they will. They
0: still?
1: Will. I guarantee you the media will go insane over it. And
0: okay.
1: The opposition
0: the Toronto
1: leaders
0: Sun will go
1: will
0: insane,
1: go
0: over,
1: insane
0: it.
1: Over it. It will be crazy. No politician is willing to take a chance to build a damn house that should have been built 15, 20 years ago. I don't know when. It's insane.
0: If I was,
1: and this plane strikes me as similar. Should the government have done it? No, it was stupid. But sometimes they're stupid.
2: I mean, why did you need a plane? Just doesn't seem right. And
0: I just get NetJets. Seriously, NetJets is one of those. It's fractional ownership.
2: Yep.
0: If he needs,
2: and then it's there when you need it.
0: If he needs it 15 times a year, get 15 times of NetJets, and it's like when you rent a condo in Florida. You know how people who do that, they don't have to worry about taxes or maintenance or any of those kind of things. They pay their 4 months a year, and then they move along.
2: You get all the good parts.
0: Right.
2: Without all the other extra stuff.
0: Right.
2: And you know what? Okay, so in the grand scheme of things, as far as a, you know, provincial budget or whatever, 200 grand is not a lot. But, you know, to me, 200 grand is a lot.
0: Do we still not talk about, you know, Cannon Bear and orange juice? We still do, right?
1: What did that orange juice cost?
0: Oh, it's
1: $17?
0: It's now gone from $9 to $108.
1: So it was $9?
0: It's okay. It's like the council size. You never know. In Picton.
1: Yeah.
0: In the county.
1: They keep changing.
0: You never know. It keeps changing. Anyway, Ford plane aside, plane will be flown from, today, I assume it's flying into Montreal, and then, but maybe it's going directly to Carolina as the Montreal Canadiens defeated in game 7 yesterday, the Buffalo Sabres. And so they will go on to the conference finals. That's the end of it. Winners of this series go on to the Stanley Cup Finals. And sometime in August, we'll know who wins.
1: Yeah.
0: And then,
1: hopefully before opening pitch for
0: the World
1: football
0: Series.
1: Or the World Series, yeah.
0: Right. Hockey goes too long. It's absolutely crazy. So we have three American, one Canadian teams in the Western. We have, for people who don't know, Vegas and Colorado. And then on the Eastern side, we have the Carolina, who looked amazing from the beginning.
1: They beat my team.
2: Yeah.
0: And
2: I mean, they've
0: the
2: only played 8 games.
0: Right.
1: Yeah.
0: What does that
2: They've
0: say?
2: Been very efficient.
0: Now, yes. they haven't played since early May, which is actually kind of bad. You become
1: they're rusty.
0: But they're healthy.
2: But, yeah, a lot of time to recover, right?
0: And the Canadians are, I mean, these are your...
1: Well, they got a bit of magic going for them. They get outplayed, outshot, out everything, and then they win.
2: They
1: and
2: find
1: so
2: a way.
1: There's a little magic going on with Montreal. Their goaltender's playing very well.
0: Right.
1: So who knows?
0: Montreal was the last team in 1993 of Canadian descent to win a Stanley Cup.
1: It was a while ago.
0: Yeah, my daughter's 24 and she was born in 2002. So there you go.
1: There you go. But yeah. There's a little magic going on with Montreal. They're winning games that you wouldn't have thought they'd win. And who knows?
0: It would be very exciting if the Canadians, because let's face it, I guess the Leafs or the Canadians are your Yankees or Dodgers of the NHL, right? And so to have,
1: what about the Senators? I really like the Senators.
0: To have one of your original six teams, you know, win
1: apparently
0: would
1: not
0: be pretty cool.
2: Listen, these kids though, they are fun to watch. They've been fun to watch for the last couple of seasons as they've
1: they're young
2: and really, so they don't know any better, so they're just out there doing their thing.
1: They didn't know they were supposed to lose
2: yeah, right?
0: The Cofield kid's pretty fun to watch. Obviously Suzuki is their
1: and Demidov, you know, he's pretty amazing. He's you know, this is his rookie year.
0: Right.
1: Slafkowski was the number one pick, what, 3, 4, 5 years ago? I can't remember. So,
2: and it's a guy by the name of Alex Newhook, who's the hero two series in a row.
1: Right. Yeah.
0: But let's not forget Freddie Anderson, former Leafs goalie, is played very, very well. And as we said, Carolina is rested and healthy.
2: They are very. Well, I mean, even when you look back at that Ottawa series with Carolina, there were goals that somewhere along the way, Ottawa should have gotten a couple of goals, like just. Law of averages and whatever. Some of those pucks should have somehow went in the
0: that
2: net,
0: series,
2: but they didn't.
0: That series, that series was an exact replay of the Olympic final.
1: Yeah,
0: because
1: there you go.
0: If you don't get the puck in the net, you don't win a hockey game.
1: You often lose.
2: Yeah.
0: And so it's going to be exciting later this week. It gets underway in I guess, Raleigh-Durham is where they play.
2: Correct.
0: Okay. Let's go from the NHL. If we can, to odd viruses that are going on around the world. And I'm not sure if it's a media thing or if it's a legitimate thing. There is measles going on again. There is the Ebola that's going on again, and the hantavirus.
1: Cruise ships.
0: No, well, this is not happening on a carnival, whatever, or a princess ship.
1: I don't know. They called it a cruise ship.
0: Well, they do, but this is a very, very small expedition ship.
1: Or there would have been more dye.
0: Yeah. The odds of Dale and I knew you were going to do this. The odds of Dale and Wanda Peterson from Schenectady, who flew down to Port Canaveral to get on a Disney cruise, having the hantavirus is much less than the guy.
1: I don't know. Three people dead on a cruise
0: ship.
1: Yeah.
0: No, it's interesting how that virus works, but clearly nobody's horrendously concerned, except for the people who are on the ship.
1: They're concerned.
0: And so on and so forth. Having said all that, it's a lot of this media.
2: Probably. Social media. Right. Because, you know, we have these tools in front of us now that you can spiral in your head and type it.
0: Right.
2: And send it out there.
0: The measles thing is very frustrating because there is inoculation for that. And people are just general idiots for not getting that MMR vaccine, which has been proven. I assume we've all had it. I assume all our kids have had it. It's been proven effective and not dangerous, right? Ebola, probably not going to come in contact with it unless you're in Africa. And the hantavirus, again, I think it's one of those one in a, you don't see guys who you saw on during COVID freaking out on TV, right? Like they're all, and also I think they handled it pretty well getting those people off the ship. It was amazing how the WHO and even Spain, who did not want these people, get the hell out of the country. Like no tapas for you. Get out. But really. And then of course, was it Canada who just let everybody go home? And
2: you're fine. Just stay home for a couple of days.
0: No. Yeah, we'll see how it plays out.
2: Yeah. Well, you know, I think that is one thing that perhaps has been learned from over the last few years is to try to jump on these things fairly quickly and, you know, try and shut it down.
0: Okay.
1: Certainly the measles is a self-inflicted wound. I mean, it had either been completely eradicated or very, very close. And, you know, and then out of COVID, people started saying these vaccines are dangerous. They kill people. And all of a sudden, people started believing that. It's false and it's unfortunate. And now we have measles again.
0: When you talk to family physicians about what people say to them, and they all have their ways of trying to convince their patients to get these you know, childhood vaccines, it is frustrating. You can see the frustration in their eyes, right? And, you know, even with COVID, and I know I can get a million people who call me up, people were dropping dead, right? And the world worked incredibly quickly to come up with a vaccine that probably saved millions of lives. And did we learn from it? Did we learn about masking and keeping people inside and social distancing? And of course we did. But don't forget, the last pandemic was the flu pandemic, you know.
2: 1918.
0: Yeah. So we've learned a lot about things, and we'll learn from this, and public health. The sad thing is countries like America are dissolving huge aspects of their research and public health because the president's insane. All right. Let's talk about this for a second before we take a break. And that is, there was a fuel spill in the Victoria Harbor right behind us. And it looks like it was a boat, I think, that had an issue. And it makes us think about, you know, we're all like trying to protect the environment and how important that is. And just a little boat can cause a huge mess. There's what, 100, 150, 200 boats out there right now. Some of them are old. Some people are meticulous with their boats. Some people, maybe not so much. And nothing, a seal breaks and your boat leaks. You know, and people came in and cleaned it up. But we all think what a tragedy it must have been when it happened. And it could have been much worse, but we do have things to clean it up. I guess we're thinking, you know, I'm not a staunch environmentalist. Obviously, we care about our environment. We care about our bay. And you kind of can see how people who live where, you know, oil tankers can be and pipelines can be worried. But on the other hand, what's our choice? Banning boats?
1: Yeah, I don't think banning boats is the answer. And I suspect this happens more often than we think it happens with old boats and occasional leaks. I don't. You know, I don't know what you're supposed to do. I mean, you should keep your boat repaired so that doesn't happen, but I think it's going to happen anyway. It's not, I don't put it in the same category as an oil tanker going up on a reef.
0: Well, this certainly is not, yes.
1: Hopefully
0: it was just somebody and their seal blew, and it could have been for a million reasons, and hopefully it wasn't somebody who was just incredibly negligent.
2: Are there, like, what are consequences? I don't know, for, you know, like just sort of someone like that with a boat, regular style boat.
1: Yeah, I think there are consequences. Yeah. I'm sure they could be charged. If it's negligence, they for sure can be charged. Mm-hmm. I guess you'd have to figure out what the damages are. There are some damages because obviously we had to go and clean it up. So the municipality or whoever cleaned it up, probably the Department of Oceans and Fisheries, you know, they expended money. So could you be liable for that? I think probably you could. But again, I think they'd probably have to establish negligence.
0: Double fire deployed absorbent boom. And an environmental cleanup company was called in to clean it up.
1: Money.
0: Okay, we're going to take a break. When we come back, Donald Trump visited China, and nothing happened except the Chinese president looked awesome. And a huge attack on Iran did not happen today.
1: It's Taco Tuesday.
0: We'll take a break.
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0: Coming up next hour, the president and CEO of Quinty Health, Stacey Job, is going to join us along with Rachel Frazier, and she is the nurse program coordinator for the domestic violence and sexual assault program. And so lots to talk about next hour on the program.
1: Great.
0: Yeah, this hour. Let's go down south a little bit and talk about
1: Argentina.
0: Trump went to China. And now, and left, and nothing honestly really happened. I guess most people say President Xi looked pretty good. President Trump looked like himself there. And then, funny enough, Vladimir Putin is heading there today, and it looks like they'll probably have a big laugh. Hey, did you see him? Yes, he is very fun. I am still going to beat the crap out of Ukraine. You're going to help me, right? Yes, we will. Okay. I guess there was a few discussions on relationships, and the president actually came out and was talking about we spy on them and they spy on us and all this kind of stuff, but none of it ever makes sense. And then yesterday it was announced that there was going to be a huge attack on Iran today, but that was stopped because the United Arab Emirates and Qatar and Saudi Arabia asked him to have more negotiation.
2: It's just another day ending in Y where we're threatened with another big attack or big something.
0: Yeah. I'm not sure the Americans can figure any of this out except the fact that, you know, I just got back from the States and the average gas price was about $4.50 a gallon.
1: Yeah, I think they care about that.
0: There's no doubt they care.
1: You know,
0: about
1: he goes
0: that.
1: To visit China. He probably expected to do better than he did. He got outmaneuvered. Frankly, he didn't. The Chinese leader certainly outperformed Trump. Trump is used to bullying people, and it's hard to bully a nation that is that strong. And so he didn't do well. It's a lot easier to bully Canada because we have more difficulty fighting back. But and China threatened him, saying, Taiwan's ours, and you better be careful. And I didn't hear Trump coming out with, well, don't you tell me what to do. He didn't say that at all to China. He's looking poorly in that particular confrontation, I believe. You know, maybe they'll announce something later, but right now, in the first few days after it, I would say he clearly got outperformed.
0: Well, this is those things. The way these things go is things are already done, and you go there and then announce them.
1: Yeah, that's right.
2: So, it's formalities.
0: Right. It's yeah.
1: Yeah, they don't do the deal in the 20 minutes that they talk to each other. The deal
0: with
1: was
0: interpreters
1: done 6 months ago, and
0: right.
1: And they shake hands on it. But still, I guess they announced that they sold some planes or something. Those are small things, really. I mean, I guess we worry about 200,000, but 2 billion isn't all that big either. And that seems to be about all he announced that happened.
0: All right. Speaking of announcements, today is a good day if you want to be Zach Card, because he is going to formally announce the launch of his campaign. Zach Card is going to be a candidate for mayor in Quinte West. Currently, he's a counselor, and we haven't heard from anybody else.
2: No.
0: Also, in Belleville, there's two people who are running, Mayor Ellis and the comedian guy is running.
2: Yeah.
0: The comedian guy gets an hour on my show, I guess. Which
1: that'll
0: is great.
1: Be funny.
0: Yeah, hilarious. So I guess the question is Mayor Harrison going to run again? I don't know.
2: We don't know yet.
1: Yeah, I'm surprised that he hasn't announced one way or the other. I mean, Vic Card, is it Vic? No, Zach. Zach Card, I've met him once or twice. I don't know him very well. He seems outspoken on council, so that's good. I mean, he has opinions and point of view, so.
0: We'll see. We need people to run.
2: Yes.
0: And they should run now.
2: And like, there's a youth factor there as well.
0: Right. Do not Zach. Wait till the last minute.
1: I just want to, though, make it clear that I will refuse the draft. I'm not running. I don't know.
0: Would
1: will
0: you like to make an appointment
1: will
0: to come
1: a,
0: on?
1: We do a special like to... movie on that or a yeah. special...
0: this is radio,
1: Oh, no. It's not radio. We're on TV right
0: yeah,
1: now.
0: Yeah, but that's not a movie either, Ross.
1: Oh, I got confused. I guess I better not run.
0: We'll take a break.
1: I'm
0: thumbs
1: older
0: up,
1: now.
0: Thumbs down coming up next.
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0: As we constantly do, we will start off with Ross.
1: Yes, and as I almost always do, I have my little thumb up and it's up for the women's professional basketball team. The Tempo, Toronto Tempo, started their professional women's basketball season about a week ago. They've played three games so far. I think they've won two out of three, which is a great start for them. I've attended a couple of the games in Toronto. They play in the Coca-Cola Center. It has about 8,500 people. They've packed the house every game that they've had, and it's very exciting. It's the people that are at those games are extremely enthusiastic, and it's great to see Toronto get a women's professional basketball team.
0: Well,
1: and
0: I think
1: good for them, and I hope they do well.
0: I think we had this discussion on the air, Alana. For too long, women who make up 50% of the population have not had sports heroes to cheer for in a big professional way. And so a few years ago, we get the Professional Women's Hockey League, and now we have the WNBA. And the WNBA has been going for a long time, but
2: yes.
0: But
1: not in Canada.
0: No. And so to see it get to this level and to have of people have their player heroes and look up to them, and you're going to see women's basketball explode across this country. It's an awesome thing. So, yes.
2: Yeah, as someone who played basketball right up for a lot of my life when I was younger, I would have loved to have seen this when I was a kid and have these heroes.
1: And there are a lot of young girls at this game, and they're all lining up to get autographs.
0: It's great.
1: Have their pictures taken.
0: Okay, we're running out of time, Ross.
1: Sorry.
0: It's a good thing. Let's all agree. All right.
2: I got nothing. Ross stole mine. No, you know what? Thumbs up to just a beautiful long weekend, because think about Victoria Days in the past couple of years, they've been kind of crappy. This one was a great one. So Mother Nature has got my thumbs up. We had a great weekend.
0: If you were supposed to be here this morning, that would have been bad.
2: I know.
1: We would have been thumbs down for that.
2: I know.
1: Way to go. I think it's great.
2: Listen.
1: And it was a beautiful weekend. And Canadians deserve
0: a beautiful weekend. Okay. Thank you. All right. And I'm going to give a thumbs up to, believe this or not, New York Yankees fans. Yesterday, when Vladimir Guerrero came up to the plate, they gave him a huge cheer.
1: Really? Wasn't he the guy that's responsible for knocking them out of the World Series last year?
0: They gave him a cheer, I think, because they know how good he is. He's a superstar. Yeah. Mm-hmm. And anyway, the Yankee fans gave him a big cheer, and I thought that was kind of cool, especially for Yankee fans.
1: Yeah, they don't normally like bad people from other teams that hit home runs.
0: Right.
2: Do you think that was just some sort of weird reverse psychology messing with him?
1: Oh, maybe they were messing with his mind.
0: Anyway.
1: Those rascals.
0: It's still nice to see.
1: Whatever.
0: All right, boss. Whatever. Thank you. Thank you very much.
1: You're welcome. Very much.
0: And Alana Cameron.
1: God bless her.
0: The credit card's in my office.
2: Okay. She's a saint.
0: Monday, we will have Ross in studio again, joined by Melanie Parody, and she's usually quite on time.
1: Well, that's nice.
2: She's punctual.
0: The Monday Morning Roundtable today on Tuesday, brought to you by Your TV and 800-CJBQ. 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
6: 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I'm Tim Durkin with your CJBQ News Update. Cloudy, a chance of showers, risk of a thunderstorm, breezy, humid at 27. 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
6: The Quinty region is experiencing a wild weather roller coaster after a holiday Monday that felt like the middle of summer. Today brings another round of July-like heat and humidity, but a return to seasonal norms just around the corner. Tomorrow night, the mercury getting as low as 5. So the normal for this time of year is 19. We're getting to 27 today. The low typically sits around 8. We'll be 5 degrees above that as well. At least 131 deaths and 513 suspected cases have been reported in the ongoing Ebola outbreak in the Congo. The World Health Organization's director general says he's deeply concerned about the scale and speed of the epidemic. The UN Health Agency convening its emergency committee today, advising on recommendations. Over the weekend, the WHO declared the Ebola outbreak a public health emergency of international concern. A dozen Canadians among the 500 activists detained by Israel yesterday while on a Gaza-bound flotilla aiming to break Israel's naval blockade, which restricts the movement of goods and people in and out of Gaza. Here's Naira Ahmed.
8: The Israeli military boarded the boats wearing tactical gear in broad daylight, unlike previous interceptions, which mostly took place under the cover of night in international waters. Hamas has condemned Israel's attack on the flotilla, calling on the international community to pressure Israel to end its blockade, which has been in place for almost 20 years. The latest action comes just weeks after Israeli forces intercepted about 20 boats from the flotilla near a southern Greek island. It detained 175 activists, including two Canadians. Global Affairs Canada knows of the latest interception and has yet to comment. Naira Ahmed, The Canadian Press.
6: Russian President Vladimir Putin in China meeting with leader Xi Jinping. The visit comes less than a week after Donald Trump wrapped up his own trip to Beijing. Putin scheduled to be in China today and tomorrow in a visit to be closely watched as Beijing seeks to maintain stable relations with the U.S. while preserving strong ties with Russia. San Diego police investigating the terrifying shooting outside the Islamic Center of San Diego after it came under fire yesterday from two suspects, 17 and 19 years old, who killed three people, including a security guard for the center. The two suspects also found deceased of apparent self-inflicted gunshot wounds. Mark Remily, special agent in charge of the FBI San Diego field, says they'll continue to look into things as a hate crime until they learn otherwise.
9: We are in the process of interviewing family and friends of the subjects, and evidence response teams are gathering all the evidence from the scene for review.
6: One suspect's mother reportedly called police just hours before the attack. Statistics Canada releasing April readings for inflation today, set to publish its consumer price index for the month later this morning. The annual rate of inflation rose to 2.4% in March as gas prices soared amid the war in the Middle East. Ontario's Energy and Mines Minister in Greater Napanee today for a morning media conference. Stephen Lecce is scheduled to deliver remarks along the shores of Lake Ontario on Highway 33. While official details of the announcement remain under wraps, local MPP Rick Brzee and Napanee Mayor Terry Richardson will join the minister at the microphone. Quinty News is tracking the event and will provide full updates as they become available. The lone declared mayoral candidate for Quinty West officially launching his election campaign today. Councillor Zach Card will meet with supporters at the Dahlia May Flower Farm on Murray Harrington Road starting at 10 a.m. Card's currently the only person to have filed papers for the city's top seat. Meanwhile, incumbent Mayor Jim Harrison has yet to publicly comment on his political future or whether he'll seek re-election. A surge of Americans searching through a genealogical record in hopes of finding a Canadian ancestor to claim Canadian citizenship under recently introduced changes to the Citizenship Act. Leah Larkin from San Francisco says as a Cajun who grew up in southern Louisiana, the implementation of Bill C-3 would restore some of the dignity stripped from her ancestors.
10: Even if I never moved to Canada, I think my children might. But even if I never move there, I will just be proud to be Canadian.
6: That's the news. In sports in the NHL last night, Alex Newhook, the hero, the Montreal Canadiens win Game 7.
10: We'll just be proud to be Canadian.
6: That's the news. 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

0: Conference Final. San Antonio beat OKC 122-115. The Thunder host Game 2 tomorrow. The Eastern Conference Final between the Knicks and Cavs starts tonight at 8. Mainly cloudy, chance of showers, risk of a thunderstorm. Breezy, humid, 27. The UV index 8 or very high. Tonight, cloudy, chance of showers, risk of a thunderstorm, breezy in 12. Tomorrow, sun and cloud in 18. The UV index 9 or very high. Thursday, sunny in 15. Friday, overcast and 18. 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
4: Good morning. Hour two of The Lauren Brooker Show, 8 minutes after 10 o'clock. It is a Tuesday morning. So happy to have you with us today. And normally, Ted and I would kibitz about our weekends or what I've done and about not today, as we have very special guests in studio on this very warm. I had to turn the air conditioning down. I mean, it was warm. Now it's nice and breezy in here. So I hope you have a way to stay cool today. And staying cool is, I think, kind of maybe the topic that we're going to get to with our next guests. Joining us in studio is the president and CEO of Quinney Health, Stacy Dobb. Good morning, Stacy.
5: Good morning, everyone.
4: Stacy, of course, joins us every few months to talk about what's happening with our four hospitals in our region. And she brought a special guest with us today, and that is a nurse program coordinator of the Domestic Violence and Sexual Assault Program, Rachel Fraser. Good morning, Rachel.
6: Good morning.
4: Rachel has crazy shoes on.
6: I do.
4: They're like skeleton shoes.
6: Yes.
4: And so she's kind of cool. She's cooler than us, clearly.
5: Yes, she is.
4: All right. So for what reason did you bring such a wonderful special guest with us today?
5: Well, Quinney Health is launching its first annual Intimate Partner Violence Awareness Day on May 21st. The real intention of launching this day is to bring more awareness, obviously, to intimate partner violence. It's something you don't often talk about in coffee chats or in the community, but it's actually quite prevalent, and Rachel's going to talk a little bit about that. But May 21st also marks the day of 2 years since Shannon Hickey's death, a nurse who worked at Quinty Six in Belleville. And we made a commitment to her family and to our team that we would keep her light bright. So not only is this about remembrance, but it's also about raising awareness and really talking about something that is sometimes not talked about or not comfortable to talk about.
4: And it should be because, honestly, Rachel, we all, everybody in relationships, you have your days, right?
6: Yeah, absolutely.
4: And people have quiet disagreements or even loud disagreements, but that's pretty normal, I think, in relationships, right?
6: Yeah, like, absolutely. For sure.
4: Any couple, Stacy, I'm sure even you, that has built IKEA furniture together knows
5: that
4: things
5: true.
4: Can get a little heated.
6: The true testament.
5: Yeah.
4: But that is not violence. That is frustration over building a cabinet, right? And the idea of hurting somebody mentally or physically doesn't come into that. Just that comes into it. Okay, I'm going to step away for 5 minutes and then we'll regroup and build this drawer.
6: Yeah. And you're so right. Just a drawer, right?
4: Right. So So that's different. So tell us what you do and tell us how important it is to talk about this.
6: Yeah. So I'm the program coordinator for the

0: DV SARP, as we like to call ourselves at the hospital. We respond to people who have experienced sexual violence or domestic violence, or how we term it now, intimate partner violence.
1: Right.
0: And, you know, it's important to talk about it and let people know that there's a program out there, so that if they've ever experienced something like that themselves, they know that there's somewhere to go where they can be seen, heard, treated, and just sort of, you know, put on a different path to their journey of healing.
1: Mm-hmm. Really. And I guess, Stacey, maybe people don't think, you know, people know there's organizations out there and places, but they might not think that, you know, Quinty Health is a place to go for this.
2: I think it's interesting. Quinty Health offers a lot of community programs that people aren't familiar with, this being one of them. But I want to take us back to the stats for a moment. In Canada, in 2024, there were 128,000 reported intimate partner violence by the police. In Ontario, between 24 and 25, 43 women were killed in an intimate partner violence situation. 8 in 10, it's not. There are men and boys who are impacted, but 8 out of 10 of the victims are women and girls. And the thing about this, and I've learned this a lot from Rachel and her colleagues, is that we know the numbers are probably much, much higher, that you know, only about 10% of people report. We thought it was interesting. One of the really hard things for Quinty Health when Shannon was killed a couple of years ago was the fact that a lot of people didn't know. They didn't know what was going on, or they didn't maybe see the signs. And there was a lot of reflection on that and a lot of worry. And since that time, we've done a lot of training and a lot of work. This isn't the responsibility of the people to see the signs, but people want to be empowered. And I know you have many listeners who probably have, you know, son-in-laws, daughter-in-laws, or in their own circumstances in terms of partnership. And I think really recognizing and understanding it is the first step. And then reaching out for help is a second. I think, like so many relationships, you can start to normalize things over time.
1: Right.
2: You know, you have one harsh word, and then the harsh word turns into something much more, you know, not nice and terrible, and can escalate to, as you made reference to, either a mental or verbal or physical abuse. And I think sometimes we explain it away. Oh, it was a terrible situation. But I think the point is that violence in any situation is not acceptable. And we need to help people find a way during that first moment to recognize that it's not okay.
1: You know, Rachel, so it makes me think of a couple things. First of all, it is a taboo subject, right?
0: Absolutely.
1: And so, yeah. You know, we here at Quinty Broadcasting have worked with each other for decades in some cases, right?
0: Yeah.
1: And I think we know each other really well, and any of us would want to stop anything going on. But again, you don't know what's going on behind closed doors. And it's hard, besides saying, is everything okay? Are you sure everything's cool? And if they say, yeah, everything's good, I'm just having a bad week, or the bills are there's a, you know, a phone bill I got to pay, whatever. Where do you go from there?
0: Yeah, I mean, I think the important thing is to let your coworkers, friends, family know. Just if you think something's not right, then just say, you know, I'm getting a feeling from you that something's bigger is going on.
1: Right.
0: I just want you to know I'm here if you ever want to talk about it. No judgment. You know, I'm just here to listen. Oftentimes people are afraid to say something because they don't want to be judged. They don't want to hear what they should do or shouldn't do. You know, they're living with this sort of quote unquote secret, and they want, they just need a person to listen, just an ear to sort of talk to them about stuff and not feel judged.
1: I think people are embarrassed.
0: Yeah, yes. I think so too. Yeah, there's still a lot of shame and embarrassment around intimate partner violence, sexual violence, all of those things. And the more that people are out there talking about it and recognizing that it is happening.
1: Well, let's talk about it.
0: Yeah.
1: Let's talk about what it actually is.
0: Yeah.
1: So how can you tell the difference between something that's right and wrong? And I guess that line is different for everybody, but at some point, you know, it's just wrong.
0: Yeah. When we're talking about intimate partner violence and sexual violence, the biggest part is it's about that person taking control of someone else. So, you know, if you have a partner who starts to say, oh, you're not wearing that out when we go out tonight, or I don't want you talking to that person, or, you know, you need to text me as soon as you get to someone's place. You need to text me as soon as you get home. You need to be constantly keeping me updated, making comments about what you're wearing, who you're talking to, the things you believe in, you know, trying to control over your money, that sort of thing. Mm-hmm. Those things, you know, when somebody says, text me when you get home, that can be a sign of concern. But when it's just constant and you get in trouble or something like that, when you don't do those, that's when it starts to cross over to that point of like, okay, this is maybe not quite something that's okay anymore.
1: Right.
0: Right.
1: You know, there's a lot of husbands who are sitting there and their wives are saying, text me when you get home and all this kind of stuff. And that's different.
0: Yeah, that's different. You know, for some, you know, my parents say that to me all the time, like, let us know when you get home, that sort of thing. That's a concern, right? If I'm driving somewhere, there's a distance, that sort of thing. But, you know,
1: if somebody wants to keep tabs on you 24/7.
0: Yeah, that's not, you know.
1: Well, that's not okay.
0: No, absolutely not.
1: Right.
0: You know?
1: Obviously anything physical, that's just not okay.
0: Yeah. Yeah. You know, and the first time it happens, like Stacey said, people can feel just like, oh, what was that? I'm not sure. Was that what happened there? But you know, it just takes one time. And mm-hmm. then if you say that's okay and you let it happen again and again, and it's very insidious, the slow taker of control for the partner who's abusive, it sort of trickles. And before you know it, you're looking around going, where are my friends? Where's my family? Mm-hmm. What are the things that I used to like to do? I don't do anything anymore. I don't leave the house. I don't, you know, talk to friends. I come home and I go to work and I spend time with my partner and that's it, you know, and that's what people experience.
1: I want my girlfriend to leave. Please do me a favor.
0: Right? I just need a break. I need some me time. Right?
1: I'm just kidding. But
2: I think one point is, I think social media and the use of smartphones has really made things much worse, because you can track people. You can
0: Absolutely.
2: Wonder where people are at all times. And
1: But see, we're talking about the victim here.
0: Mm-hmm. Yeah.
1: But the problem really is the abuser. And the abuser is the person who simply, it's got to be issues of self-esteem and a repetitive violence. This happened to them and all these kind of things.
0: Yeah.
1: Like if somebody wants to know where their partner is all the time, they don't trust them.
0: Correct.
1: And then what's the reason for that?
0: Yeah.
1: Right?
0: Yeah. And we know that statistically that children, especially who grow up in a household where there is intimate partner violence happening, they are more likely to become abusers or abused, right? It's a very, like, it's split. But that's the problem. It's we always talk about the victim, but unfortunately, there are some issues that do surround those people who are the abuser themselves.
1: So, you know, Rachel, somebody comes in. They have been abused. Maybe they went on their first time. Is it possible to restore that relationship? Is it possible for the abuser to become not an abuser anymore?
0: I think so. It depends. I, you know, personally, I don't think I've seen that happen. We know statistically it takes almost 7 times for someone to even admit that they are in an abusive relationship, to have that interaction before they'll even admit that there's something going on. And so I think there has to be that willingness on both sides to want to do better. But oftentimes it's about power and control, and the person who's abusing they don't think there's anything wrong. Mm-hmm. What they're doing is fine. They're doing it out of love. They're doing it out mm-hmm. of concern for their partner. And so they don't see that what they're doing is wrong. And that's hard to convince someone otherwise.
1: And then it's about escalation as well.
0: Absolutely. Yeah. So we also know that eventually over time, the violence becomes more frequent, but it also intensifies. So the risk of lethality grows significantly each time there's sort of that cycle of violence is completed, and there's an escalation and an event. And then the next time it gets, it's the circle is shorter, the period of time between is shorter, and the intensity is much more.
1: So frustrating, as you mentioned, Stacey, we're talking about Shannon Hickey, 26 years old, who was giving her life to make other people feel better. Mm-hmm. And what does she get? Killed.
2: Yeah. You know, I think for me, in the 5 years that I've been at Quinty, that probably was the most profound human experience I've had.
1: That would have been a bad phone call to you.
2: Yeah, both the fact that someone so young and vibrant and who had such a career was killed. But also the impact on the team and the organization and us all thinking it through and really taking a reflection like, it happened here, it happened to one of our colleagues. So I think the gift that Shannon gave us, was to renew, our perspective and our vigilance in terms of thinking about how to raise awareness, how to share the story, how to talk about it. And I think, I don't want to talk to the specifics of Shannon's, situation because it's still, in front of the courts. But what I will say is when I listen to Rachel speak, I know people who are isolated by their partners and I think about it, the individual who doesn't visit their parents anymore, or the parents can't see the grandchildren it's just these progressive steps of keeping that person more and more and more isolated. And I think there are many, many community agencies and opportunities to speak up. And I think Rachel's point that you really have to be careful because, when you have someone in a situation, if they come forward to you, if you start giving them all kinds of advice or start to hate their partner, it just sometimes has the tendency to alienate someone more. So I think your point for listeners listening, if you know someone who has a situation like this, your best bet really is to say, you know, I love you. I'm here for you. And if you want to talk, I'm here for you. And keep that dialogue and be sure that you know how to connect them to someone else.
1: If you legitimately think somebody's life is at risk, though, imminently, what do you do? Because it's great to who cares about losing a friend to save somebody's life, right? So at what point do you say enough is enough? I can see you put makeup on in the bathroom every few days. I am concerned about your life. Hate me for the rest of my life, but I'm going to save yours. So at what point do you do something like that?
0: I think when you feel that you've sort of reached that point yourself, being like, I can't watch you do this anymore.
1: Right.
0: And you like, I'm happy to go with you. I want you to find someone. Like, if you want to go talk to the police, I'm happy to do that. If you want to go to the hospital and talk to our team specifically, but we also know that the highest prevalence of violence is when a woman leaves her abusive partnership. So there is that fine line again between really helping to get someone out of that situation. I'll come. I will sit there and be by your side while you pack up your stuff and leave. But we know that if she goes back for anything, the chances of her, dying at her partner's hands is incredibly high.
1: It's just wild to think that there are people who are so angry or so that are willing to, we've all had situations where we're with our partners and you were in bed sleeping and you accidentally like elbow them in the middle of the night and like you feel terrible, right?
0: You wake up from a dream in the middle of the night and you're angry at them in real life, right?
1: Or even in an argument when you're like, I can't anymore, and you put your hand out and I'm walking away, or I just get like move back. You don't want to hurt the person. You're just there's so many ways that people interact, and the fact of the matter is, you've been married for a long time. It's hard.
0: Yeah.
1: It's the hardest thing in my life has ever to be in relationships, right? Because you're you, the other person's you, and you're mixing everything together, and you have different things, and you got to try to. It's hard.
0: It is, without a doubt.
1: So, what do you guys do once somebody comes to you? Oh, we'll take a break. And we'll get to that answer next as the Lauren Brooker Show continues on 800 CJBQ.
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1: Welcome back. It is 10:30 Tuesday morning. Rachel Fraser is with us. She is the nurse program coordinator for domestic violence and sexual assault program at Quinte Health. And speaking of Quinte Health, the head honcho, the president and CEO, Stacey Dobb, has joined us as well. And thank you so much, Stacey, for bringing Rachel in today. And I guess, you know, I think of Seinfeld. We joke about Seinfeld all the time on this show, and George's parents yelled at each other all the time, but you knew they would never touch each other, right? And yeah. So there's a big difference between couples who may, you know,
2: kibit.
1: Yeah, and bitch at each other, and they're just like loud and whatever.
0: Yeah.
1: But that's a huge difference from that. Like, even people argue all the time.
0: Yeah.
1: Arguing is arguing, right?
0: Yeah.
1: You know, I come from a big family. Oh my God. People are just, it's insane what comes out of their mouth.
0: Yeah.
1: But nobody would ever touch each other. Nobody would ever, at the end of the day, the love is still there.
0: Right. Yeah. And, you know, we talk about the physical part of it, but there's a lot of emotional manipulation as well. The psychological trauma that can happen.
1: There can be sexual
0: trauma. There's sexual, as well. Psychological, spiritual, financial. There's, you know, anything that could be taken away from your control can be used as a weapon.
1: But what about a situation where you have a couple and you know, I guess these individual things are not abusive in their own, right? So
0: correct.
1: Say there's a couple partners and one person's horrendous with money and the other one is good with money and might say, listen, enough of this. I'm controlling the money from now on. That's not controlling. That's just trying to make sure you make your bills, isn't it?
0: I mean, I think there's, I keep saying that fine line. I think it's one thing for me to say, you are terrible at controlling your money, I'm going to take care of it, as opposed to saying, you know what, you look like you're really struggling, can I help some
1: way?
0: That's,
1: that's the expertise, right?
0: Can I, right there. Can I offer some assistance?
1: It's how you deal with the situation, right?
0: Yeah.
1: So somebody comes to you, what happens?
0: So once someone shows up to the emergency department or they call us themselves, then we arrange to have them come into the office, or we will go to the Quinney Health emergency department that we're at. So we're one of the smaller, unique programs in that we travel to all four Quinney Health sites.
1: Wow.
0: So you don't even have to come down to the Belleville area. If you live up in the Bancroft area, we'll come to that hospital. We'll come to to Picton. And then obviously we see people in the Trenton and Belleville hospitals. But once we're there, we sort of will go over what your options are. And it's detailed. So we can help connect people with community services if that's what they're looking for. We connect with any of the police services if that's something they're looking for. But our biggest main focus is ensuring that someone is medically safe. So if they've experienced any injuries, then we want to make sure that those are being looked after. And we're forensic nurses. So we will take photographs, forensic collection, anything like that that could be used potentially in a police investigation against an abuser or someone who's assaulted another person.
1: You know, a great show. I'm not sure if you watch it, Stacey, but the Pit is a very real. It's probably the most realistic medical show of all time. And there was a case of rape this year on
0: I
1: the show.
0: I heard. I haven't seen it, but I was told to.
1: The way that they handled, the nurses handled the situation made me think of what you just said.
0: Mm-hmm.
1: And is that what would happen at Quinney Health, where if somebody came in and said, I've just been, you know, raped at a bar in the bathroom. Yeah. And I came right in. I mean, is that what would happen?
0: They'd
1: call you.
0: Absolutely. They do. So if someone comes in, we, you know, are, again, we go through what their options are. There's things from the medical side of you. So there's STI testing, there's STI medications and things that we can offer those people. There's the forensic identification, which is similar to
1: the quote unquote rape kit.
0: Yeah. Right. Which it's, you know, it's kind of like what you see on TV, but not really, right?
1: Well, you collect evidence.
0: We collect
1: right.
0: evidence, but we are asking a lot of personal questions about mm-hmm. their sexual history, about what happened. We're taking a lot of swabs. You know, for someone who's just starting as a SANE or a sexual assault nurse examiner, it can take hours to complete one of these
1: kits. You need to watch The Pit.
0: Yes.
1: Because it's very detailed.
0: I did. I did. I was told that I needed to check it out. And I haven't done it yet, but I heard again that it was one of the more, like, it really gives a great.
1: And I would assume, Stacey, at the ER, if somebody comes in, their staff, their nurses are, that person is not going to sit in the chairs with everybody else, right? They're going to be put in a room where they can calm down a little bit. Like, the last thing you want, if God forbid you've ever been sexually attacked, is to sit with people who are choking, like coughing and sneezing, and somebody's, you know, sprained their ankle. You need, because they're just going to leave.
0: Yeah. So one of the things that we've sort of developed over the many years that our program's been around is that when someone comes and discloses that they've been assaulted and they're wanting to see us, they're typically put into the family room, or they're put into like a patient room so that they can have a quiet space
1: right.
0: to just sort of, you know, be safe, feel safe.
1: And until you arrive, I assume, Stacey, that the nurses are going to try to protect evidence. And I mean, you need to collect this, right? Like, the nurses aren't going to say something that could hurt the situation.
0: Yeah. You know, there's the evidence kits have various timelines and things of what we need and what we don't need. So sooner, closest to an assault is the best time for us to get that potential evidence. You know, we have specific rooms. So in Belleville, we have a nice suite of rooms that are removed from the emergency department so that the hustle and bustle that happens in an emergency department is completely taken away.
1: Right.
0: They're safe. Nobody else can get into that area. They don't have access. In Trenton, we have a specific clinic room that through some great donations from the foundation, we were able to update and make it look less sterile, less like a doctor's office or a hospital room,
1: right?
0: To certainly put patients at ease.
1: Because they're in trauma. They're in shock.
0: Absolutely.
2: And one thing I was going to say, Lauren, just, and I think what's important, maybe because you watched The Pit, it just was, that nurse did have specialized training, but
1: yes,
2: we have a team, and this is why it's so important. You can't expect just a nurse who's working in the emergency department to have the expertise. People like Rachel have years and years and years of experience and provide mentorship. So it's really important that we maintain that expertise. And Rachel has, you know, connections across the province and linkages to networks that really keep best practice up. And you also have amazing relationships. Maybe you want to talk a little bit about your relationship with the police as well as the relation.
1: You should fill in when I go and take
0: questions.
1: That was my next question.
2: Relationship with the police.
1: It was legitimately my next question.
0: Yeah. So we, you know, our area is unique. I think when we've looked at it, we have 9 different police people between the different OPP detachments and then Belleville Police, about 9 that we actually work with, you know, at various times. And with the introduction of the DAII, so the domestic abuse investigation officers within the different OPP detachments, we've built some great relationships in that we can just contact one another and say, hey, I've got this person here. This is what's happened. You know, can we bring them in right away? Or what do you think should
1: go? Police are excellent at handling these situations as well.
0: They're good.
1: Because they got daughters and they've got moms and they've got
0: sisters and cousins and friends. And
1: it's just unacceptable behavior.
0: Yeah, absolutely.
1: At the end of the day, this is unacceptable human behavior.
0: Absolutely. Yeah. And, you know, as Stacey mentioned earlier, the 43 women that were killed in Ontario alone, I think they've already seen 8 or 9 deaths already this year. So OAIH, which is the Ontario Interval housing sort of group, they collect those stats from like November 27th to November 26th. So that's 8, 9 deaths already since November of last year. And we are seeing increasingly more femicides in elderly women. And a lot of those are being committed by their elderly grandsons or their own sons. So there's a lot of interfamilial male violence towards females, across all lifespans.
2: Rachel, do you want to talk a little bit about the case out of Coburg that was used as a learning?
0: Yeah, I think I was just going to say, so the Ryan inquest was about elder abuse. A gentleman and his wife both came to the hospital, and unfortunately he also had a weapon on him and ended up killing himself and her in the hospital. And so that sort of led to an inquest and, you know, opened up the doors of asking questions like, how does that happen? How do we, as a community, what better things can we do to help prevent those sorts of things? And, you know, I think there was some good things in place, having different people come in. But again, it's about people being ready to make changes. And oftentimes in these elder situations, you know, these people have been married for 40, 50, 60 years. And that's just what they're used to, and it's difficult to try to then, encourage someone to walk away from that.
1: On the other side, you find somebody, again, violence, unacceptable, but you find a couple that's married for 52 years, their values are slightly different. Like the roles that we have today in our partners are completely different. A partner, a family that's been married for 50 years, I'm sure that, obviously, most likely the female in that relationship probably has done all the cooking, all the cleaning, all the housework, all the whatever. That's not the way it happens anymore. And so how do you look at that relationship and look at things that don't mesh up with today's kind of ground rules in relationships?
0: Well, I think it's about remembering that the person who's in that situation knows how to keep themselves safest, the best.
1: The other question is, and we've seen violence amongst people who have come to Canada.
0: Yes.
1: And they take some of the cultural aspects of the place that they come from, which may not be normalized here or accepted here. We saw the tragic case of the dad who killed the family and the canal in Kingston.
0: Yes. Yeah.
1: We've seen cases where people, fathers have killed their daughters because they've worn Western clothes or they don't. I mean, this kind of stuff in this country. And it's, you know, what happens is I host a talk show. So what happens is people call up and say, go home. That's not the answer.
0: No.
1: So the answer is a multi-pronged thing of, yes, if you're going to come to Canada, you have to accept that your daughter is going to be able to wear jeans and a t-shirt on a, I mean, that's the culture here.
0: Yeah.
1: But, and you can't hit her, kill her, or anything else. Or if your daughter gets a boyfriend who might not be of your culture, you can't kill her for that. Right. So when you get to situations like that, I mean, that's a learning curve too, right?
0: It's figuring out what that person's looking for too, right? Like what brought them to come to see us?
1: Right.
0: So what is it behind the visit?
1: And it might just be they want to live like their neighbors and the friends at school and so on and so forth.
0: And so, you know, that's where it's, you know, I'm not the expertise in that, certainly, but trying to connect them with the various community resources. So, you know, we have great relationships with a lot of the different community resources out there that we will try to connect that person to that can better help them, you know, helping them adjust or
1: so in a way,
0: talking.
1: You can be a conduit to the right place to
0: go. For sure.
1: Yeah.
0: Yeah.
1: 10:43, we're going to take a break. We'll kind of wrap up our time talking about Quinty Health and of course, parking. You can't have Stacy in. By the way, her parking spot, if you've ever seen it, is right next to the door.
2: No, that is not true.
1: It is gold plated.
2: That is not true.
0: No, that's my spot. That is not Stacy's.
1: When she pulls up, a man comes and polishes her car, hands her a cold water.
2: The truth of the matter is, I was given my own parking spot when I arrived at Quinty Health, and I gave it up. And I park out in the parking lot just like everybody else. And sometimes I drive around and I am
0: can't find a spot.
1: All right. The limo driver drops her off. Okay, we'll take a break.
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18: Hi, I'm Ted Bradford with a CJBQ 80th Anniversary Reflection. In October 1970, Prime Minister Pierre Trudeau invoked the War Measures Act in response to the kidnappings of British diplomat James Cross and Quebec Minister Pierre Laporte by the Front de Libération du Québec, or FLQ. This suspended civil liberties, allowing for widespread arrests of suspected FLQ members, and marked the only peacetime use of the act in Canada.
19: There's a lot of bleeding hearts around who just don't like to see people with helmets and guns. All I can say is go on and bleed, but it's more important to keep law and order in this society than to be worried about weak-kneed people who don't like the looks of a
20: At any cost? At any cost? How far would you go with that? How far would you extend that?
19: Well, just watch me.
18: It was, to say the least, a tense time, and CJBQ was here to keep Quinte area listeners informed. I'm Ted Bradford, and this has been another CJBQ 80th Anniversary Reflection.

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1: I don't know. The president's a little scattered today.
2: It's okay.
1: We have a little candle going for Shannon.
3: Can I tell you a few things about Shannon? And
1: of course, let's keep her memory alive.
3: A couple things I think are really important. One is that we're having Intimate Partner Awareness Day on Thursday, so we hope everybody takes a moment, not only thinks of Shannon, but also just thinks about the people in their lives. And I think, like Rachel said, you're not going to be able to solve complicated partner issues, but what you can be is an ear, and make sure you don't lose contact. I think what happens sometimes, people get isolated and then friends stop. You know, I called her three times, but she's not calling me back. They're never. I think you just have to keep calling.
1: Work.
3: It's not personal.
1: Relationships are work.
3: And not only that, don't take it personally. Just say, you know, they might not call me, but I'm going to call them.
1: At some point, as we said earlier in the show, friendship aside, you got to save a life here.
4: Yeah,
3: absolutely.
1: Right.
4: Yeah.
3: The other thing about Shannon, her family has done lots of things in the community to raise awareness, including they gave quite a large donation to enable us to do Quinty education. So for at all four of our hospitals, again, in her name and memory. So I think the thing to me is, you know, she died 2 years ago at 26. And we have an obligation to keep her with us all time. And I think this is why this is so important to us. And this is why Lauren has a purple light, which is flickering on his desk today.
1: Mm-hmm. Well, yeah, I remember talking about that news story on the show a couple of years ago and how frustrating it is. I mean, and the talking points on that day, not much except how sad our community is and how sad the hospital is. But then you come in and explain what is available. And it's your job, Stacey, to make sure these programs are available and continue, and not letting the province, when their hands come in, say, hey, no, we can't get rid of can't do this stuff.
3: I think because of Rachel's leadership and the program's leadership, we got the first investment in that program in over, I don't know, 10 years last year.
4: Oh, at least. Yeah. I think the other thing is the community. I know there was a deputation to declare IPV an epidemic within our Hastings, Prince Edward County region. And we were one of the first, not the first, that was Renfrew County, but one of the first to adopt and say, yeah, you know what, we need to declare this a problem. And I think there's, 97, 93 communities across the province now that have all stepped up and said, IPV is an epidemic.
1: Well, it's great to say it's an epidemic. It's great to say it. Words are, you know, we say a lot of words, but it's about action.
4: There
1: right?
4: was a new IPV tort just came into effect on Friday that now says that people who commit intimate personal partnership violence are financially responsible for the damages that they occur upon their So it'll be interesting to see what comes from that.
1: Do we have laws? So this is the thing. Is there, besides a charge of assault or is mental assault? It doesn't exist,
4: so
1: right?
4: So it's slow, but it's coming. There are now different category of restraining orders or protection orders that are coming about, which are IPV specific. Mm-hmm. So there is a slow learning curve of coercive control, which is the biggest part of intimate partner violence. It's not always the physical that you see. Right. It's the coercive control. It's the manipulation. It's the psychological.
1: It's a mind games.
4: Yeah, it is. And that is slowly being recognized as a huge part of intimate partner violence. And that's, you know, that is coming into the courts in a slow way. But
1: I imagine when a large police officer walks into a room in the middle of and sees a woman who's got the crap beaten out of her, they get quite upset. And I imagine that the person who's done the violence is handcuffed in a maybe less than gentle manner and before throwing. And I don't want you guys to comment. This is talk show comment here. But,
4: and
1: placed into a police car quickly.
4: But there's often the woman who's been assaulted who says nothing happened.
1: And the cops know.
4: And the and despite the cops knowing that
1: they can't do anything,
4: not always, right? I'm not, you know, from I.
1: And by the way,
4: I'm just.
1: I have no idea what the police officers are doing. I'm just in my mind. I want
3: I think they're very professional.
1: Yes, of course they are.
3: They
1: all have cameras.
3: It's like when someone comes into the hospital, and I can tell you, we the nurses in our emergency department treat people who have all kinds of backgrounds, and they treat every, you know, their job is to treat every person like a human being who is entitled to the best care possible.
1: Right. Yeah. The shooter who shoots and the victims who get shot, all in most hospitals, I would assume, get treated the same. And we love the police, and I'm just being.
4: No, absolutely. But, you know, and similar to healthcare, we can only do what we're given, what we're told, right? So we can't help someone if they haven't disclosed that information to us. And I think that's the important thing for us.
1: Again, call 911, right?
4: Yeah, absolutely.
1: Come into the emergency room.
4: Yeah.
1: Please don't be ashamed.
3: Find a confidant. Find someone you trust and just talk to them. The first person, I think, is so important. And if you are that first person, listen to Rachel's advice, which is don't judge. Don't give solutions like you need to leave him. You just at the beginning, just be open and help them make those connections to professional help it's the professional
1: everybody has
3: help
1: a right
3: they really
1: to a
3: need.
1: Peaceful life.
4: Absolutely.
1: Yes. Right. Nobody has to live through anything like this at all. Yeah. We always like to leave this on a good note.
3: Yes.
1: A good story note. So tell us the wait times are down in the ER or for MRIs or something. Give us something.
3: Actually, I will tell you that the ER wait times, on a big shout out to Trenton. Trenton has really been working on their wait times, and now please don't rush there. Please don't rush to one. But Trenton, the whole team, all four teams, have actually been working on some very specific ideas around how to improve wait times. And I think we're really seeing some inroads. So I think that's amazing. Our MRI and CT outshine anywhere in the province. We actually do quite well in terms of the priority and the high priority. So feel quite good about that. We do well.
1: Can I tell a story?
3: Sometimes people don't remember. We actually do comparatively quite well. And I would say in the last couple of years, we just keep getting better.
1: I'm going to tell two stories.
3: Health human resources were hard.
1: I'm going to tell two positive stories.
3: Yes.
1: Number one, I had to go for a CAT scan. A few weeks ago, 3 weeks ago, or whatever it was.
3: Well, you're kind of a high user of Quinty Health Services.
1: Well, look at me. I'm clearly unhealthy. Anyway, so I went in and they were early. This is in Trenton. They were early. It took 8 minutes. Super friendly. It was in and out. It was unbelievable. But here's the other thing. I have to go for an MRI.
3: Mm-hmm.
1: And it's 6 months later, and I got a call 2 weeks ago. They're so ahead of scheduling, and it was all scheduled. Hi, your doctor has recommended you come for an MRI in 6 months. How does this date work in this time for you? Like, just that scheduling thing. It wasn't like 3 days before, and it was like,
3: this is also a shout out.
1: Plan your life.
3: This team has made a commitment to, I can't remember if it's within 2 days or within 3 days. They want to let people know once referrals come within 2 or 3 days when their appointment is.
1: That's amazing.
3: It is amazing.
1: That's really
3: good. It is amazing. People don't mind waiting. They just want to know.
4: They just want to know.
1: You don't want to feel like you're in the ether of.
3: Not plan your next trip, next cruise.
1: Sure.
3: I know, you know. You need to know when your next MRI is.
1: All right. Rachel, thank you so much.
4: Thank
1: it was
4: you for
1: wonderful
4: having me.
1: Meeting you. Stacey, as always, keep up the good work and leadership. Big thanks to everybody who joined us as well on the show and our roundtable. Of course, Ross McDougall and of course, Alana Cameron from our newsroom, and not Chris Millett, who's fishing. I hope you caught something good, Chris. Maybe
4: we'll
1: like a tick. Okay, I'm just kidding.
3: You can go to your drugstore for that, just by the way.
1: Yes. Next time we should talk about those kind of things.
3: That's a great idea.
1: All right. Thank you very much, Ted Bradford,
3: as
1: always. News is next at 11. Enjoy the day, and thanks so much for coming out.
0: 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Coming up. The latest update from the CJBQ News Center.
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4: Good morning. It's 11 o'clock. Sitting at 21 degrees, the Humidex at 26. We could reach a high of 27, maybe even get a shower or thunderstorm today. I'm Eleni Cameron with your CJBQ News Update. 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
4: A motorcyclist has died as the result of a collision this morning in Brighton. Just before 8 a.m., Northumberland OPP reported Boundary Road was closed in both directions between County Road 2 and Little Lake Road. Later this morning, police confirmed a 38-year-old male motorcyclist from Brighton had been pronounced deceased. Boundary Road expected to remain closed for several hours for the investigation. OPP in Prince Edward County have laid several charges against carrying placemen following a road rage incident that allegedly escalated into a collision. Friday, shortly before 11:30 a.m., officers responded to a collision at the intersection of County Road 3 and Loyalist Parkway, where a driver reported being struck from behind by another vehicle. Police say both vehicles were traveling westbound on County Road 3 when a series of aggressive driving behaviors occurred, including tailgating, brake checking, and unsafe passing. The incident escalated when the suspect vehicle intentionally struck the rear of the complainant's vehicle. As a result of the investigation, 72-year-old Jeffrey Semper was arrested on charges of dangerous operation, failed to remain at the scene of an accident, assault, and mischief under $5,000. The Minister of Energy was in Greater Napanee this morning to announce the completion of a $600 million battery energy storage project. Stephen Lecce says the Napanee battery energy storage system was completed on budget and ahead of schedule. It can store 250 megawatts of power for up to 4 hours to support Ontario's energy grid. Lecce says the demand in the province makes projects like this necessary.
16: 90% more power to high by 2050. And the question for governments and legislators is, how do we secure clean, affordable, reliable power for future generations?
4: It is one of Canada's largest energy storage projects. Higher gas prices, driven mainly by the war in Iran, pushed Canada's annual inflation rate up to 2.8% in April.
17: But it wasn't the only culprit. April also saw gas stations switch to more expensive summer gasoline blends. Meanwhile, Ottawa's decision to remove the consumer carbon price a year earlier skewed the annual price comparison higher. Prices for clothing and footwear rose 2% in April, while food inflation eased to 3.5%. Defense Minister David McGuinty is set to make an announcement today at the home base of the Canadian Forces Snowbirds team in Saskatchewan.
18: It comes amid speculation about the future of the aerial acrobatic squadron who have performed at thousands of air shows. Recently, during question period, David McGuinty said the team's aircraft fleet is approaching the end of its life, but the Snowbirds would continue air demonstrations as long as the planes remain safe. He noted Canadians can rest assured that they will be able to enjoy the iconic Snowbird formation for generations to come. Naira Ahmed, The Canadian Press.
17: Americans are scouring historical records to confirm whether they have any Canadian ancestors. Archives across Canada are being swamped by document requests from would-be citizens. It comes after recent changes to the Citizenship Act that means citizenship was passed down automatically through generations of descendants born outside of Canada. That has Americans combing through genealogical records to help their plans to claim Canadian citizenship. And the big topic of the moment at this year's Cannes Film Festival is artificial intelligence. The technology's potential to remake the movie industry, for good or bad, has been an ongoing debate since the festival opened. Meta's AI tools were used to help produce one of this year's festival entries from Steven Soderbergh. John Lennon, The Last Interview, has drawn scorn for using Meta's AI programs to create surreal graphics, but Soderbergh believes it's time for this kind of experimentation. And that's news. In sports, the Montreal Canadiens get a couple of days to prepare for the Eastern Conference final opener in Carolina. The well-rested Hurricanes are coming off a series sweep, while Montreal needed overtime to defeat Buffalo in Game 7 last night. Colorado welcomes Vegas in the West final starting tomorrow. The PWHL expanding again. The league says it plans to add a team in San Jose next season. The California City, the fourth expansion team, set to begin play in the fall, joining Hamilton, Las Vegas, and Detroit. It's an off day in the Walter Cup. Ottawa needs a win at home tomorrow against Montreal to force a deciding fifth game. The New York Knicks host the Cleveland Cavaliers tonight in the opener of the NBA's Eastern Conference Final. The Knicks qualified by sweeping Philadelphia in the second round. The Cavs outlasted top-seeded Detroit in a series that went the distance. In the WNBA, Toronto visits Phoenix this evening. American League East Division rivals square off again tonight in New York. The Yankees held on for that 7-6 victory last night over Toronto. Dylan Cease will get the start this evening for the Jays. Mixed satellite weather. Mainly cloudy. We've got a little bit of sun. There is a chance of showers or even a thunderstorm today. It's windy, too. The high 27 degrees and humid. Chance of showers or a thunderstorm tonight. Breezy. The low 12. For tomorrow, a mix of sun and cloud. A high of 18 degrees. Sunny and 15 on Thursday. Right now, it's 21. The humidex at 26. 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

0: 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Building a mystery. It's a mystery how these long holiday weekends seem to go by so quickly. Anybody can tell me, for the love of God. Hello there. I'm Ted. Welcome aboard. 969-1545 is the phone number. The reason I give that out is because, as you can probably tell by the music in the background, it is the RV's Brain Game. And I would love to make you a winner. A couple of meals, thanks to our pals at Arby's. North Front and Belleville on the table. They could be yours if you've won anything from CJBQ in the last 30 days. Short work week. Tuesday already. That means we're doing the hysterical lyrical challenge as we do every Tuesday. What I'm going to do here is recite some lyrics from a popular tune. Staple here at CJBQ. What you need to do is just tell me the name of the song. That's it. That's all. All right. Here we go. This week's hysterical lyrical challenge goes like this. I never said you had to offer me a second chance. I never said I was a victim of circumstance. I still belong, don't get me wrong. And you can speak your mind, but not on my time. What do you think of the name of that tune is? Don't need to know who sings it. Just give me the title. 969-1545. Good luck.
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0: All right, here we go.
11: Talk to the audience. Oh, God, this is always death.
0: Hysterical, lyrical challenge for this week. I'm going to give you these lyrics one more time. Need the name of this song, all right? Here we go again. I never said you had to offer me a second chance. I never said I was a victim of circumstance. I still belong. Don't get me wrong. And you can speak your mind, but not on my time. What do you think? Let's go to Ann. Hi, Ann.
12: I think I I think I don't know.
0: You think you don't know? Okay. Well, I'm going to give you the singer, Ann. Okay, Billy Joel.
12: I'm just brain dead today.
0: You're drawing a blank. That happens. Not anything to be ashamed of. I appreciate you trying, though. One more guess here. Do you have anything at all?
12: Billy Joel. You didn't give me a second chance.
0: She's trying to piece it together. You can feel the tension.
12: Oh my goodness! And we know Billy Joel too. Oh my gosh!
0: It's okay, Ann. Don't strain too much. Okay. I appreciate you trying.
12: Yeah, sorry.
0: Okay. Listen, if you think of it some other time, let me know, okay?
12: Okay, thank you so much.
0: Thanks, Ann. Let's go to Bob. Hi, Bob.
13: Hi. Would it be Billy Joel, My Life?
0: Yes, that is it, Bob. Congratulations. Now Ann's kicking herself. She knew it. She had it. She was so close. Well done, Bob.
13: Yep.
0: You are the Hysterical Lyrical Challenge Brain Game winner today. Well done. Hold on, okay?

0: Michael Bublé, 800-CJBQ, cjbq.com. It's coming up on 11:28. Back at it here on a Tuesday and fresh from a long holiday weekend. As we head off to the Humane Society of Hastings, Prince Edward, we say hi to Andy Sadell. Hey, Andy.
1: Good morning, Ted. How's it going?
0: Not bad at all. Hopefully you enjoyed that stellar weekend.
1: So warm yesterday.
0: Yeah, my God.
1: Almost complained about the heat, but I thought, no.
0: Not yet.
1: Give it a few weeks.
0: I think the first Victoria Day long weekend we've had that was stellar in quite a while.
1: Absolutely, yeah. I mean, wasn't it cold and miserable last year, if I remember rightly?
0: Yes, and I believe the year before, and I distinctly recall saying this every year that, my family down in the States always luck out. Their long weekend in May always seems to be over the top, beautiful.
1: Absolutely. 100 degrees plus and all that.
0: Yeah, we're walking around in snowsuits.
1: Oh, to be a Canadian, eh?
0: Not this year. Take that. All right. Well, hey, good to talk to you. What we need to do here, business at hand, you got to fill us in on Sasha the cat.
1: Yep, Sasha, well, lovely Sasha, is a 1-year, 8-month-old female cat who's still learning that the world can be a safe and kind place to live in. In new environments and around unfamiliar people, she can be quite nervous, and she will need some time and patience to feel comfortable and confident in any new environment. But once Sasha begins to trust you, her sweet and gentle personality starts to shine through, and she enjoys quiet companionship. She will form a strong bond with her people and anyone who gives her the space that she needs to settle in at her own pace. She's a sensitive girl who will thrive in a calm, predictable home environment. She's not been dog or cat tested yet, so her compatibility with other animals is currently unknown. But, of course, we will always happily do a test for that if you're bringing her into a home that has a cat or a dog. And due to her shy nature, she would be more suitable for a home with young children, and she would also do best in a cat-savvy home as well, with children aged, I guess, 10 and up, who understand and respect her boundaries and her body language. But given time, patience, and gentle care, Sasha has the potential to blossom into a deeply affectionate companion.
0: Well, she looks like a wonderful, wonderful girl, and you can check her out.
1: Absolutely.
0: Her smiling mug right now on both of our Facebook pages and at the Humane Society website. So if somebody wants to set up a meet and greet, it's easy.
1: Yep, you can call the office. Regular number is 613-968-4673. Speak to the reception staff and they will arrange a meet and greet. And also, of course, you can find out more details, as you just said, on our website, humanesocietyhpe.ca.
0: Very good. I would imagine it's safe to assume that a lot of folks are chomping at the bit after a long holiday weekend to win some bingo money, right?
1: Oh, yes. Well, see, the thing is, next week is the final bingo of the season. Then we wrap it up for the summer and come back sort of around the 22nd of September. Jackpot has been building. We haven't given one away for a little while. So tonight, $800 are sat in that kitty. Yeah.
0: Nice.
1: So if you've not played before, find out more at tvbingo.net. Or, of course, you can find out information as well on the Humane Society website. Buy your tickets. Play along if you have Kojiko Your TV. If you don't have Kojiko Your TV, well, we do at the shelter, and we invite people to come down to the community room. You can even buy your tickets at the door tonight. Doors open at 6:15. You can play in our community room, and hopefully somebody is going to win that $800 jackpot. Next week, whatever is in the kitty for the jackpot, we give away regardless at the end for the last game. Because the $800 jackpot is won tonight if it's called within 58 balls or less. We throw that rule out at the end of the season. So if that jackpot doesn't go tonight, that rolls over to 8:50 next week, and we will give that away. So, you know, and if not, it'll still be a $500 jackpot next week.
0: All right.
1: So, well worth getting in there and play. And if you do regularly play, buy an extra ticket. You never know. It can increase your chances of winning.
0: That's right. You never know. So
1: no.
0: If you want to find out more about this or anything at all or Sasha, just go to humanesocietyhpe.ca. Thank you very much.
1: Good. My pleasure. We'll talk again on Thursday.
0: You bet we will. Thanks, Andy.
1: See you then.
0: Andy Sedell at the Humane Society of Hastings, Prince Edward. Sasha's on the CJBQ Facebook page right now. 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Mainly cloudy, chance of showers, maybe a rumble of thunder, and breezy and humid today. High of about, it doesn't say. Oh, there it is, 27. Tonight, mainly cloudy, chance of showers, risk of a thunderstorm, breezy, 12, sun and cloud, 18. Tomorrow, sunny and 21 now.
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0: Heart of the Matter, Dawn Henley, 800-CJBQ, cjbq.com. I'm Ted. Beautiful Tuesday together. A little breezy, but the sun's still shining, and it's nice and mild out there. I'm just watching two seagulls out on the water here, bobbing up and down. And I thought, what in God's name is in front of them? And it's a huge, the thing's got to be at least 3 feet long, huge carp that has sadly expired, all right? And it's floating, and the seagulls, well, they've just bellied right up to it and are chowing away. It's like they're at a buffet, for God's sake. It's things you see when your studio's on the bay. Wouldn't want it any other way. It's 11:43. Speaking of chowing down, Chilango's All Request Lunch. It's coming up after Quinty at noon. I could use your help, 969-1545, or request by going to cjbq.com.
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0: 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Those two were pretty much inseparable in the late 70s. Churning out hits. It's 11:52. I'm Ted. Coming up after 2 o'clock, Freddie Vett is in. Great rock and roll and a chance for you to win with Montana's. I've got a chance for you to win with Chilango's. Coming up, it is the Chilango's All Request Lunch.
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0: 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Coming up, sports, radar weather, and much more. 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
1: Good afternoon. A mix of sun and cloud with a strong chance of showers later this afternoon, a risk of a thunderstorm as well. Right now, it's 21 degrees, feeling like 26 with the humidity and mostly cloudy. I'm Zach the Gibbet with a look at what's making headlines this hour. 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
1: A project 18 months in the making is complete. This morning in Greater Napanee, the Minister of Energy, Stephen Lecce, announced the Napanee Battery Energy Storage System was finished. President and CEO of Atura Power, Tom Patterson, says the project, which they oversaw, is critical.
5: Battery energy storage systems like Napanee, constructed in partnership with Ameresco Canada, and many skilled trades and engineering professionals are critical assets that support a more reliable and resilient electricity system for Ontario's future.
1: Minister Lecce says the project's an example that the province could deliver on time and on budget.
6: This particular project is really important because it provides power, 250 megawatts of power for up to 4 hours during peak demand, meaning we can store low cost during low demand periods of nuclear power and inject it back into the grid.
1: The total cost is $600 million. 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Mother Nature has been showcasing a little bit of everything in the Quinte region over the last several days. Just a few days ago, there was a risk of frost, and Holiday Monday gave us blue skies, lots of humidity, and a feeling on midsummer. Today, we'll showcase much of the same before a return to more seasonal norms. Wednesday overnight will produce a low of just 5. The normal high for this time of year is 19, with the low sitting around 8. A motorcyclist has died as the result of a Tuesday morning collision in Brighton. Just before 8 a.m., Northumberland OPP reported Boundary Road was closed in both directions between County Road 2 and Little Lake Road. Later in the morning, police confirmed a 38-year-old male motorcyclist from Brighton had been pronounced deceased. Boundary Road is expected to remain closed in the area of County Road 2 and Little Lake Road for several hours for the investigation. OPP in Prince Edward County has laid several charges against a carrying place man following a road rage incident that allegedly escalated into a collision. Friday, shortly before 11:30 a.m., officers responded to a collision at the intersection of County Road 3 and Loyalist Parkway, where a driver reported being struck from behind by another vehicle. Police say both vehicles were traveling westbound on County Road 3 when a series of aggressive driving behaviors occurred, including tailgating, brake checking, and unsafe passing. The incident escalated when the suspect vehicle intentionally struck the rear of the complainant's vehicle. As a result of the investigation, 72-year-old Jeffrey Semper was arrested on charges of dangerous operation, failure to remain at the scene of an accident, assault, and mischief under $5,000. One person was injured in a vehicle rollover on Highway 401 in Quinte West Monday evening. Quinte West OPP say there were reports of an aggressive driver cutting vehicles off in traffic. The involved driver left the scene but was later located in Northumberland County. A 36-year-old from Quebec has been charged with dangerous driving. The driver of the vehicle that rolled over was transported to hospital with non-life-threatening injuries. Statistics Canada says higher gas prices, mainly driven by the war in Iran, pushed the annual rate of inflation up to 2.8% in April. Michelle Zadikian is more.
7: The cost of gasoline was 28.6% higher year over year in April as conflict in the Middle East disrupted global oil shipments. But that wasn't the only factor. Gas stations switched to costlier summer blends, and the removal of the consumer carbon price a year earlier skewed the annual price comparison higher. StatCan says falling prices for travel tours and a slowdown in rent inflation offset a jump in energy prices last month. Food inflation also cooled to 3.5% in April as grocery items like chicken, coffee, and tea saw their pace of price increases slow. Michelle Zedekian, the Canadian Press.
1: The federal government says the Canadian Forces Snowbirds team is being grounded until the early 2030s while its aging planes are replaced. It says the modern CT-157 Siskin II aircraft will take over for the CT-114 Tudor jets. Defense Minister David McGuinty is set to announce details today at the team's home base, 15-wing Moose Jaw in Saskatchewan. The team's Tudor planes were introduced in the 1960s. One of the most prominent business leaders in Atlantic Canada has died after a battle with cancer at the age of 71. Devin Stevens reports.
8: Robert Irving was the co-CEO of J.D. Irving Limited with his brother, Jim Irving. His family, one of the wealthiest in Canada, has controlled the firm since its founding in the 1880s. The company employs about 20,000 people across sectors such as agriculture, forestry, and shipbuilding. A family spokesperson said last year that Irving had successful surgery for cancer in July, but did not specify the type of cancer. Devin Stevens, The Canadian Press.
1: A surge of Americans are searching through genealogical records in the hopes of finding a Canadian ancestor to claim Canadian citizenship under recently introduced changes to the Citizenship Act. Miriam Watson from Indianapolis, Indiana, says her grandmother was born in 1921 to Japanese immigrant parents in British Columbia.
9: My grandmother's name, it was Asako Ueda, and she was born in New Westminster, British Columbia. From what I understand, my grandmother lived in Canada up until the 1940s, up until World War II.
1: Watson said Ueda later met an American military officer in Japan, and they settled down in the United States. But Watson said her grandmother always talked about wanting to return to Canada, which she called home. The TTC and Union have come to a tentative deal to avert a strike as the FIFA World Cup approaches. David Augustine reports.
10: The Toronto Transit Commission and QP Local 2 have reached a tentative labor agreement covering about 700 electrical, communications, and signal workers. The deal came after a potential strike or lockout deadline passed over the weekend without

0: The U.S. has changed its mind regarding Iran. AP correspondent John Gambrell has this extended report.
1: U.S. President Donald Trump says he's holding off on a planned attack of Iran. Trump made this announcement on his Truth Social platform. He said he made the decision after talking to the leaders of Saudi Arabia, the United Arab Emirates, and Qatar. Now, interestingly enough, Trump described it as, quote, our attack on Iran. It's not unclear if he meant to include the Gulf Arab states, which have been increasingly worried about Iran. There have been some thoughts that some may be trying to reach deals with Iran. Others, like the UAE, have sharpened their language against Iran, accusing it of committing terrorism or piracy by holding its stranglehold on the Strait of Hormuz, through which about 20% of natural gas and crude oil once passed. Now, it remains unclear what this is going to mean for the ongoing ceasefire. It's been shaky, to say the least. Just this weekend, we saw an attack on the Baraka nuclear power plant here in the United Arab Emirates. Now, the UAE hasn't said who it believes is responsible, but Iran and Iranian-backed Shia militias launched numerous drone attacks during the war. Iran itself hasn't claimed it, but it continues to show people in the street armed with weapons, insisting they're ready to resume the fight. But all sides here seem to be wanting to try to negotiate, but there's just no sign of any breakthrough, particularly over the Strait of Hormuz, Iran's nuclear program, or other issues that make the Middle East just remain on edge.
0: Russia's leader is visiting China to reaffirm ties with President Xi Jinping. AP correspondent Charles de Ledesma reports.
2: The Tuesday-Wednesday visit by Russian President Vladimir Putin comes less than a week after President Donald Trump wrapped up his own trip to Beijing. The visit's likely to be closely watched as Beijing seeks to maintain stable relations with the US while also preserving strong ties with Russia. The Kremlin said Putin and Xi plan to discuss economic cooperation between the two countries and key international and regional issues. The visit coincides with the 25th anniversary of the Sino-Russian Treaty of Friendship signed in 2021. Putin recently said in a video address that bilateral ties are at a truly unprecedented level and the relationship plays an important role globally. I'm Charles de Ledesma.
0: A biotech company aiming to resurrect lost creatures says it has hatched live chicks in an artificial environment. Colossal Biosciences says 26 baby chickens were born from a 3D printed lattice structure that mimics an eggshell. Colossal previously announced it had genetically engineered living animals to resemble extinct species, including mice with long hair like the woolly mammoth. Independent scientists say the technology lacks some components to be truly considered an artificial egg, and they think reviving extinct beasts is likely impossible. And that's your news. I'm Zach McGibbon. Tim Durkin is sports. But first, here's Kevin Williams with your weather.
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4: Here's our forecast for the Quinte area. Very amounts of clouds and sunshine this afternoon with a shower and thunderstorm. It's going to be a warm afternoon, a high 27, a little cooler lakeside and bayside. Mainly cloudy with a shower and thunderstorm tonight, the low 12. Tomorrow, much cooler. Morning clouds, then turning mostly sunny, the high 18. Mostly sunny, crisp and cool for the time of year on Thursday, the high 15. From the CJBQ Radar Weather Center, I'm meteorologist Kevin Williams.
5: At 12:11, still sunshine and breezy in 21. 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
7: Well, Montreal's going to work it out. Over the line comes Newhook. Shooting! Scores! Alex Newhook! Olay! Olay! Olay! And Montreal is going to play Carolina in the Eastern Conference Final.
8: The Montreal Canadiens keep finding a way to win. They got a 3-2 Game 7 overtime win on the road, their second straight road final game win of the playoffs so far. They will move on to take on the Carolina Hurricanes. Nick Suzuki reflected on the moment the puck hit the back of the net by Alex Newhook.
9: There's a lot of emotions, relief, excitement, jumping off the

0: boards as fast as you can to get over and celebrate. So that was an amazing shot, amazing play.
1: Newhook also scored the winner against Tampa Bay and described the moment.
2: It's a crazy feeling. A lot of emotion, obviously. You know, it was a war all series long, and, you know, for it to end up being game seven in overtime. You know, sometimes it just takes one shot, and coming across the line, you just thought, you know, there was a shot opportunity. So great to see it find the back of the net, and there's no better feeling celebrating with your teammates there after a win like that.
1: That series will get underway on Thursday night. Meantime, the other series, Vegas and Colorado, starts tomorrow night in Denver. Ottawa trailed a good chunk of the game last night with the victoire. They still found a way, a 2-1 final, to get back in their series in the best of five. 2-1 is the series as well. Game four is Wednesday night in Ottawa. Team Canada has the day off today at the Men's World Hockey Championship. Yesterday, quite the performance by Sid the Kid. Crosby, 4 assists in the 5-1 final over Denmark. The Toronto Blue Jays found their offensive touch yesterday, but they gave up too many runs. They lose 7-6 to the New York Yankees. That's the first of the four-game series. Right-hander Will Warren will start for the Yankees against Toronto's Dylan Cease. In the WNBA tonight, the Phoenix Mercury hosting the 2-2 Toronto Tempo. Toronto got their first road victory of their franchise on Sunday night. The New York Knicks hosting Cleveland tonight, game one of the NBA's Eastern Conference Final. Last night, the West got underway. It was a 122-115 victory for San Antonio over the OKC Thunder. Game two hosted by the Thunder tomorrow night. To the NFL we go. Kansas City Chiefs quarterback Patrick Mahomes recovering from a torn ACL and LCL. ESPN senior NFL insider Adam Schefter says Mahomes could be ready for next season's opener.
3: They have said he is way ahead of schedule, and it sounds like he is tracking to be ready in time for that Monday night regular season opener. The fact that he's out there playing golf is an indication.
1: Preseason action begins August 15th for Kansas City. September 14th is game number one. And it has been a league for 93 years. South Hastings baseball returning for another season tonight. The Rhino Lining Rockies meet the UN's Pole Line Construction Crew 7:30 in Melrose. And that's sports.
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5: Hi, I'm Carson Arthur. It's time for a Take It Outside Minute on 800 CJBQ. We've officially hit that time of year when everyone starts asking me questions about their lawns. Now, I'm not sure when grass became such an obsession, but Canadians, we have it bad. It's almost as if we feel like a failure if our lawns aren't that perfect shade of green and free from all weeds and debris. Now, before you rush out and start spending time and money on turf, there's a few things you need to know. At this time of year, the less you are on your lawn, the better. What that means is no mowers, no rollers, no aerators. All three of these things will compact the soil around the roots, making it harder for your lawn to grow for the rest of the season. I want you to wait until the grass is thick and green before you put anything with weight on it. Now, if you fertilized in the fall, at this time of year, you only need a light application, and you're looking for a product that has a high first number. That first number indicates the level of nitrogen in the mix. Nitrogen is what helps turn your lawn that dark green color that everybody wants.
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800-CJBQ, home of the duets. I'm telling you, Hall & Oates there. Wait for me as we kick off the Chilango's All Request Lunch. I'm Ted Bradford. Speaking of duos, one of the most unlikely collaborations ever went to number one today in 1984.

Send that out to Darlene, one of her faves. Bob Seger, the Silver Bullet Band, 1233, the Chilangos. All request lunch is on. I'm Ted. I'm glad you're here. 969-1545, request line. Crickets out there now. My God, where are you? My love.

0: Hi, Ted. It's Cindy Fort calling. Could I request Donna Summer's either Hot Stuff or Last Dance, whichever one you think might suit the genre over the lunch hour here?
1: Sure, yeah. 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
0: Oh, okay. 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
1: All right, Cindy.
0: Okay, thanks, Ted. Have a good one. Take. Bye-bye.

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Okay, well, I'll do it myself then. 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

0: Glass Tiger and Sunday 800 CJBQ. One of three major hits for those guys from Burlington. Three major hits, I should say, south of the border, made the Billboard Top 40. It's 12:51. I'm Ted. Beautiful day. My God, way too nice for you to be sitting inside listening to the radio and calling me and saying, hey, can you play a song? I totally get it. It's too nice. Thank God you can take us with us. Take us with you. There's the app or the good old-fashioned AM dial. Radar weather, speaking of nice, sunshine for now. Kevin says maybe some clouds later. Shower, rumble of thunder, breezy, humid, 27 today. Tonight, mainly cloudy, chance of showers, risk of a thunderstorm, breezy and 12. Sun and cloud, 18 tomorrow. Sunny and cooler on Thursday, 15. 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
1: This is Bird Note. Bird beaks, or bills, come in many shapes and sizes, and birds use them for just about everything. To collect food, to preen, fight, court, chop holes in trees, weave nests, and more. But in order for a bird to fly, its beak must weigh as little as possible. So beaks have evolved to be ultra-light, like birds' hollow bones and feathers. Just what is this versatile appendage made of? At its core, both upper and lower halves of a beak contain light, bony projections that extend from the skull. These bony parts are covered with a sheath of a tough material called keratin. It's the same stuff that makes up tortoise shells, the scales and claws of reptiles, and our own hair and fingernails. The keratin sheath makes the beak tough, durable, and shiny. The sheath grows continuously because a beak wears down with use. Picture a shorebird, like this black oyster catcher, flipping rocks and hammering shells all day. Ancient birds were weighed down with jaws and teeth, making flight far more challenging. But the beak of a modern bird, whether it belongs to an eagle, toucan, or hummingbird, is a marvel fit for life on the wing. For Bird Note, I'm Mary McCann. 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

0: sole decision. 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Carly Simon in there, too. 10 after 1, I'm Ted. Sun's still beaming down. I don't know. It must be a little on the muggy side out there because a few minutes ago, the air in the studio was like a meat locker. I mean, it was really, really cool. I went out and I checked the thermometer and it was set to 17. I thought, well, there you go. So I've got snotsicles. And so I raised it a little bit so it immediately shut off because it reached its set temperature. And now I can feel the humidity. So I'm assuming there's a decent amount of that out there. So just gee whiz info, the things we disc jockeys have to contend with, I'm telling you. One thing we love doing, though, is giving stuff away, and we're in the midst of qualifying people, maybe you, to win a brand new central AC system. Speaking of mugginess, you may need it this summer if you don't have one that's keeping up, all right? Worth over $5,500 from Crozier Heating and Air. I want to qualify you right now. 969-1545.
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0: 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Joanne, Shirley, Dan, Marcy, and John. Latest five on my qualification list. 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There it is. All right. Sun for now, breezy. Then some clouds are going to roll in. Showers, maybe a thunder boomer, breezy. And 27 tonight, mainly cloudy. Chance of showers, risk of a thunderstorm, 12. Sun and cloud, 18 tomorrow. Sunny on Thursday and 15. Right now it's 24.
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We have got another anniversary couple of the week coming up on Friday with Brian DeCare in the morning. If you know somebody celebrating, let's celebrate them together. They could win a $50 gift card from the Boathouse and CJBQ.

0: That's Jordan. Stranger than Paradise, 800 CJBQ. She can rock out with the best of them. Last time I checked, too, she was she's kind of dabbling in wines. It's 137. I'm Ted. Giant community yard sale coming up on Saturday from 9 to 1. Emmanuel United in Foxborough. That's the 23rd. For booking or information, 613-395-0914.
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0: Nothing's got air, at least today. Midnight Train to Georgia. Gladys Knight, the Pips. Tom Cochran in there, too. Washed Away. 151. I'm Ted. Congrats. Doug, Joanne, Dan, Jeannie, and Kevin. You know what they did? They've all gotten in. They're on the list. They're all hoping to win that $5,500. Actually, over that. Check that. Over $5,500 worth. Brand new central AC unit from Crozier Heating and CJBQ. I know that Freddie, who's in after two, has got plenty of opportunities to get your name on the list. 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
0: CJBQ's radar weather. Kevin says despite that sunshine out there right now, we could still see a shower, maybe a rumble of thunder at some point this afternoon. Mainly cloudy tonight. Chance of showers, risk of a storm. 12, sun and cloud 18 tomorrow. Sunny and 15 on Thursday. It's hazy sunshine, 24 at CJBQ.

0: Middle of July, Freddie Vet. Here we are.
1: Is it really?
0: Yeah.
1: What happened to June?
0: Well, we decided to skip it. This year.
1: Oh, all right.
0: Tariffs on it or something. I don't know. You ready to rock and roll?
1: Yes, sir.
0: All right. Coming up.

0: Good afternoon. It's 2 o'clock. Mostly cloudy today. Risk of showers or thunderstorm and a high of 27. Right now, it's 24 degrees. 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
0: The Minister of Energy was in Greater Napanee today announcing the completion of a $600 million battery energy storage project. Stephen Lecce says the Napanee battery energy storage system was completed on budget and ahead of schedule. It can store 250 megawatts of power for up to 4 hours to support Ontario's energy grid. Lecce says that the demand in the province makes projects like this necessary.
2: 90% more power to high by 2050. And the question for governments and legislators is how do we secure clean, affordable, reliable power for future generations.
0: It is one of Canada's largest energy storage projects. More info can be found at quintynews.com. Hastings County is moving forward with a new policy on the use of AI. During today's meeting of the Hastings County Finance, Property, and Personnel Committee, the committee discussed a proposed policy to manage the use of AI by county staff. The proposed policy establishes guidelines on how AI is used by staff, what tools are permitted, and require that AI use be properly declared. The committee approved the policy and forwarded it on to Hastings County Council with a recommendation to adopt it. A surge of Americans are searching through genealogical records in the hopes of finding a Canadian ancestor to claim Canadian citizenship under the recently introduced changes to the Citizenship Act. Miriam Watson from Indianapolis, Indiana, says her grandmother was born in 1921 to Japanese immigrant parents in British Columbia.
3: My grandmother's name, it was Asako Ueda, and she was born in New Westminster, British Columbia. From what I understand, my grandmother lived in Canada up until the 1940s, up until World War II.
0: Watson said Ueda later met an American military officer in Japan, and they settled down in the United States. But Watson said her grandmother always talked about wanting to return to Canada, which she called home. Israeli forces have now intercepted all remaining vessels from an activist flotilla headed for Gaza. The Global Sumud Flotilla was trying to challenge Israel's naval blockade of Gaza and highlight the Palestinian territory's severe shortages of housing, food, and medicine. A live feed on the group's website showed armed Israeli soldiers boarding the flotilla boats before destroying the vessel's mounted cameras. More than 300 activists in the flotilla included 12 Canadians. The Canadian Forces Snowbirds team is being grounded until the early 2030s when its aging planes are replaced. Defense Minister David McGuinty made the announcement at the Aerial Acrobatic Team's home base at 15 Wing Moose Jaw in Saskatchewan.
4: Through the Future Aircraft Training Program, Canada is making one of the most significant investments in military aviation training in history. The program represents more than $9.4 billion in long-term investment and will modernize how the next generation of Royal Canadian Air Force personnel are trained.
0: The modern CT-157 Siskin II aircraft are to take over for the team's Tudor jets, which were introduced in the 1960s. And that's the news. In sports, the Montreal Canadiens will get a couple of days to prepare for the Eastern Conference final opener in Carolina. The well-rested Hurricanes are coming off a series sweep while Montreal needed overtime to beat Buffalo in Game 7 last night. Colorado welcomes Vegas in the West final starting tomorrow. The Professional Women's Hockey League is expanding again. The league says it plans to add a team in San Jose next season. The California City is the fourth expansion team set to begin play in the fall. Hamilton, Las Vegas, and Detroit are the others. It's an off day in the Walter Cup. Ottawa needs a win at home tomorrow against Montreal to force a deciding fifth game. The New York Knicks will host the Cleveland Cavaliers tonight in the opener of the NBA's Eastern Conference Final. The Knicks qualified by sweeping the Philadelphia 76ers in the second round. The Cavaliers outlasted top-seeded Detroit in a series that went the distance. In the WNBA, Toronto visits Phoenix this evening. CJBQ Radar Weather. Mainly cloudy today with a risk of showers or thunderstorm and a high of 27. Looking at tonight, mainly cloudy, risk of showers, and a low of 12. Tomorrow, a mix of sun and cloud with a high of 18. Right now, it's 24 degrees. And remember, you can get the latest news anytime at quintynews.com. 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

But anyway, we go. 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It's so good to have you along. And here we go with the Hollies. 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

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Nocturnals on 800 CJBQ's 213. The sunshine, 25 degrees. Humidex even at 32 at the moment. Here's the Platters. Great Pretender on CJBQ. Oh.

0: 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It is 2:18 in the sunshine.
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0: 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Relax, they've got this. Well, enjoy what's left of this fine day, because showers perhaps moving in this evening. Good chance of that, or a thunderstorm around as well, with a low of 13 degrees. Tomorrow, mix of sun and cloud, a little cooler, though, with a high of 18. Still very pleasant, down to 6 tomorrow night. Sunny and 16 for Thursday. And then we get to the end of this short work week with clouds rolling in on Friday with a high of 19. Right now, 25, humidex of 32 degrees.
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We need five more names right now, 969-1545. 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

0: Where did our love go? The Supremes on 800-CJBQ. It is 2:38 here on the Freddie Vet Show. I know last week we were taking qualifiers for this central air conditioning giveaway, and you were probably thinking, oh, I don't need, why would I ever need air conditioning? And then the weekend came, and then instant summer, and now you're thinking, oh my gosh, tried the AC we have at home, it's no good, it didn't work right over the weekend, what are we going to do? Well, you can qualify to win a free one from us. Why not? And Crozier Heating and Air, of course. That's what we're doing. Giving away central AC worth over $5,000, including your installation. So now that the heat is here, at least momentarily, anyway, your mind's on that AC, and these folks have it on their mind. Go ahead, Russell. Marcy got through, so did Dave, Jackie, Rick, and Joanne. Okay, there they go. There's our latest five to qualify. Draw is coming up on the 8th of June, so you have some time here to get in on this draw. We'll be taking more qualifiers very soon. In the meantime, you can check out all the details at CJBQ.com.
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0: 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That's the Fontaine Sisters, 1955 on 800 CJBQ, 10 minutes away from 3 o'clock.
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0: And here comes the weather fairy. Here he is now. Hi there.
2: Good afternoon.
0: Thank you, Brady, for putting his flip-flops on, Freddie. Well, it is a flip-flop kind of day out there today. Enjoy what's left of this summer day. It's just, I know we're not officially there yet, but my goodness, what a beauty out there this afternoon. 25, a little bit of humidity out there. But that means, you know, we might see some showers and thunderstorms as we move along here through the day. So just keep your eyes peeled towards the sky as we move along through the late afternoon into the evening. Chance of a shower or thunderstorm down to 13 degrees. Sun and cloud for tomorrow. A little cooler, more seasonable, I think, for this time of year. We should be around 18, 20 degrees, and that's where we will be tomorrow. Clear skies tomorrow night, dipping to 6, and then Thursday, more sunshine and high of 16 degrees. Right now, like I said, 25 feels like 32.
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0: Good afternoon, it's 3 o'clock. Partly cloudy today with a chance of showers, risk of thunderstorm, and a high of 27. Right now, it's 24 degrees. I'm Alan Michael Steele with your CJBQ News Update, brought to you by Steele Funeral Home, every life remembered. 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
0: Project 18 months in the making is complete. This morning in Greater Napanee, the Minister of Energy, Stephen Lecce, announced the Napanee Battery Energy System was finished. President and CEO of Atura Power, Tom Patterson, says the project, which they oversaw, is critical.
4: Battery energy storage systems like Napanee, constructed in partnership with Ameresco Canada, and many skilled trades and engineering professionals are critical assets that support a more reliable and resilient electricity system for Ontario's future.
0: Minister Lecce says the project's an example that the province can deliver on time and on budget.
5: This particular project is really important because it provides power, 250 megawatts of power for up to 4 hours during peak demand, meaning we can store low cost during low demand periods of nuclear power and inject it back into the grid.
0: The total cost is $600 million. You can get more details at quintynews.com. OPP in Prince Edward County have laid several charges against a carrying place man following a road rage incident that allegedly escalated into a collision. On Friday, shortly before 11:30 a.m., officers responded to a collision at the intersection of County Road 3 and Loyalist Parkway, where a driver reported being struck from behind by another vehicle. Police say both vehicles were traveling westbound on County Road 3 when a series of aggressive driving behaviors occurred, including tailgating, brake checking, and unsafe passing. The incident escalated when the suspect vehicle intentionally struck the rear of the complainant's vehicle. As a result of the investigation, 72-year-old Jeffrey Semper was arrested on charges of dangerous operation, failure to remain at the scene of an accident, assault, and mischief under $5,000. The federal government is advising Canadians not to travel to the eastern part of the Democratic Republic of Congo hit by a rare type of Ebola.
6: Canada's government says to avoid all travel to Congo's eastern province of Ituri. The Public Health Agency of Canada says there are currently no travel-related health measures specific for Ebola at Canada's borders, but it will monitor and update public health interventions as needed. This type of Ebola currently has no vaccines and no treatment. Global Affairs Canada did not immediately respond to a request for information about whether any Canadians have been affected by the outbreak. Jason White, The Canadian Press.
0: Prime Minister Mark Carney seems unshaken by the United States' abrupt decision to pause a joint defense board. The U.S. announced on Sunday that the board is being frozen and claimed that Canada failed to make credible progress on its defense commitments. Carney says the permanent and joint board on defense has a long history, but cautions he wouldn't overplay the significance of the U.S. move. The board was established in 1940 and is an advisory body, but its suspension does not affect joint military operations. Canada's high-flying Snowbirds aerial acrobatic team is being grounded while newer planes are in the works.
7: The Canadian Forces Snowbirds team has performed at thousands of air shows using jets first introduced in the 1960s. The federal government says new, more modern aircraft will be put in place and the Snowbirds will be grounded after this year until the early 2030s. The team will continue to be based at 15-wing Moose Jaw in Saskatchewan. Steve Lambert, The Canadian Press.
0: And that's the news. In sports, the Montreal Canadiens will get a couple of days to prepare for the Eastern Conference final opener in Carolina. The well-rested Hurricanes are coming off a series sweep while Montreal needed overtime to beat Buffalo in Game 7 last night. Colorado welcomes Vegas in the West final starting tomorrow. The Professional Women's Hockey League is expanding again. The league says it plans to add a team in San Jose next season. The California City is the fourth expansion team set to begin play in the fall. Hamilton, Las Vegas, and Detroit are the others. It's an off day in the Walter Cup. Ottawa needs a win at home tomorrow against Montreal to force a deciding fifth game. The New York Knicks will host the Cleveland Cavaliers tonight in the opener of the NBA's Eastern Conference Final. The Knicks qualified by sweeping the Philadelphia 76ers in the second round. The Cavaliers outlasted top-seeded Detroit in a series that went the distance. In the WNBA, Toronto visits Phoenix this evening. CJBQ Radar Weather. Mainly cloudy today with a risk of showers or thunderstorm and a high of 27. Looking at tonight, mainly cloudy, risk of showers and a low of 12. Tomorrow, a mix of sun and cloud with a high of 18. Right now, it's 24 degrees. And remember, you can get the latest news anytime at quintynews.com. 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
0: Mainly cloudy as we move along through the evening. A chance of a thunderstorm or a shower tonight, down to 13 degrees. Tomorrow, 18 with mix of sun and cloud. More sunshine on Thursday and a high of 16, moving back to clouds by the end of the week. On Friday, high of 19 degrees. Right now, 25, and it feels like 32. Coming up on Saturday, I hope you can join me as I entertain down at the Upper Canada Opera House. Brand new, wonderful theater. Well, I mean, you shouldn't say brand new. It's newly refurbished. That theater in Deserano, you probably heard about it by now. They just reopened that grand old theater in Deserano in April. And we are the very first country show to be in that theater. The Plowboys and I will be there on Saturday night. This coming Saturday night, 7:30, we hope to see you there for that. We are excited. I haven't been inside the place yet, but I've seen plenty of pictures and footage of other bands being in there, and it looks fantastic. Maybe you have some history yourself with that wonderful theater in Deserano. It was a movie theater for a long time as well. Now reopened as the Upper Canada Opera House, and if you want to come along, we'd hope to see you Saturday night. There's tickets available. UpperCanadaOperaHouse.ca, I believe, is their website or their Facebook page. You can check that out, too. There's a link there for tickets. In Napanee, you can pick up tickets at Marie's Place if you're over in Napanee. And in the meantime, I happen to have two tickets for you right now. If you'd like to come see us on Saturday night, we'd be glad to see you. The first country show to be in that theater, and we can't wait to play some good traditional country music for you on Saturday night. Two free tickets right now, 969-1545. Give me a call. Come along with us on Saturday.
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0: Congratulations to Doug Williams. He has two tickets to see the Plowboys at Upper Canada Opera House. Doug, I hope to see you there. Can't wait to see you. It's going to be a wonderful night, Saturday night, 7:30. Get your ticket too. coming by for some good country music. Here's April Wine on 800 CJBQ.

0: baby. It's the Turtles on 800-CJBQ's 340. Coming up this weekend, you ever want to try your hand at lawn bowling? Well, the Trenton Lawn Bowling Club having an open house this coming Saturday. You can head over there at 61B Bay Street in Quinney West and give it a try if you want. From 10 to 2 this coming Saturday, you can meet members. They'll show you what to do. No experience or equipment necessary. Just come out and have fun. That's Saturday in Trenton.
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0: Hold me, thrill me, kiss me. Mel Carter, 9-800-CJBQ. It's 3:50. Well, a beautiful night for cruise night here in Belleville at the A&W parking lot up there in Bell Boulevard. They get underway about 5 o'clock. Now, there is a chance of showers in our forecast, but hopefully that holds off for tonight so they can get those classic cars up there and get that show in tonight. I can't believe it, but next Monday, it's our very first Rock and Road show broadcast of the year, and we'll be broadcasting live next Monday night from Brighton Cruise Night. It's our first time for Brighton Cruise Night. We can't wait for it. Next Monday night, we'll be over there broadcasting live from 5 till 8 p.m. live on CJBQ, our very first stop of the year.
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0: Looking forward to it. In the meantime, like I said, there's a chance at a shower this evening, maybe a thunderstorm as clouds start to roll in down to 13 degrees. Clearing out tomorrow morning, cooler day with a high of 18 degrees. Clear skies tomorrow night down to 6. More sunshine on Thursday. 16 degrees and back to some clouds for the end of the week with a high of 19 on Friday. Right now, 25, humidex of 32.
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0: Good afternoon. It's 4 o'clock. Increasing cloudiness tonight with showers expected to begin early this evening. A risk of a thunderstorm as well. Right now, it's 26 degrees, feeling like 32 with the humidity and partly cloudy. I'm Zach Begibbon with your CJBQ News Update. 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
0: The Ministry of Energy was in Greater Napanee today announcing the completion of a $600 million battery energy storage project. Stephen Lecce says the Napanee battery energy storage system was completed on budget and ahead of schedule. It could store 250 megawatts of power for up to 4 hours to support Ontario's energy grid. Lecce says the demand in the province makes projects like this necessary.
6: 90% more power to high by 2050. And the question for governments and legislators is how do we secure clean, affordable, reliable power for future generations?
0: It is one of Canada's largest energy storage projects. More info at Quinney News Online. A Belleville man's been charged after investigation to a stabbing at an apartment complex in Belleville's West End. Belleville police respond to a call for service at around 10 a.m. on Saturday. Police say that further investigation revealed that an altercation occurred between multiple individuals. Two people were taken to hospital and treated for non-life-threatening injuries. The Belleville Police Criminal Investigations Division arrested and charged 56-year-old Kyle Allen with possession of a weapon for a dangerous purpose and assault with a weapon. He was released on an undertaking with a scheduled court date in June. A $50,000 reward is being offered for information leading to the arrest and conviction of the person or people responsible for the murder of Rachel Russell. Ontario Provincial Police put out a call for information as it continues to investigate the nearly two-decade-old murder. Russell's body was located on a path along the train tracks east of Ontario Street in Cobourg back on November 12, 2007. A postmortem determined the cause of death as blunt force trauma. Police believe that Russell was murdered in late October and her body remained undiscovered until November. She was last seen alive on October 25th, 2007. More information can be found at quinneynews.com. Hastings County moving forward with a new policy on the use of AI. During Tuesday's meeting, the Hastings County Finance, Property, and Personnel Committee, the committee discussed a proposed policy to manage the use of AI by county staff. The proposed policy establishes guidelines on how AI is used by Hastings County staff, what tools are permitted, and require that AI use be properly declared. Microsoft Copilot is already approved for use under the new policy, with the possibility to evaluate other AI tools for security before approving them for use. The committee approved the policy and forwarded it on to Hastings County Council with a recommendation to adopt it. A motorcyclist has died as a result of a Tuesday morning collision in Brighton. Just before 8 a.m., Northumberland OPP reported Boundary Road was closed in both directions between County Road 2 and Little Lake Road. Later in the morning, police confirmed a 38-year-old male motorcyclist from Brighton had been pronounced deceased. Boundary Road expects to remain closed in the area of County Road 2 and Little Lake Road for several hours for the investigation. The famous Canadian Snowbirds aerial team are being grounded. The 9 Jet Squadron will have their classic CT-114 Tudor jets replaced with a CT-157 Siskin II planes. Moose Jaw Mayor James Murdoch says it was reassuring to hear the Federal Defense Minister say the Snowbirds will stay headquartered near the city.
7: This really is the only community that they do belong in as their headquarters and, you know, to be based out of. So, you know, the Snowbirds are very cherished here in our community and we appreciate everything that they do for our city of Moose Jaw.
0: Officials were unsure when the new planes will be in operation, only that they expect to be ready in the early 2030s. And that's your news. In sports, the Vancouver Canucks have fired head coach Adam Foote after a single season. The NHL team announcing the news today, saying in a social media post that assistant coaches Scott Young, Kevin Dean, and Brett McLean have also been dismissed. Vancouver finished the season last in the league with a 25-49-8 record. The team responded last week by hiring Hall of Fame forwards Daniel and Henrik Sedin as co-presidents of hockey operations and naming their former teammate Ryan Johnson general manager. The Montreal Canadiens will get a couple of days to prepare for the Eastern Conference final opener in Carolina. The well-rested Hurricanes coming off a series sweep while Montreal needed overtime to defeat Buffalo in Game 7 last night. Colorado welcomes Vegas in the West Final starting tomorrow. The PWHL is expanding again. The league says it plans to add a team in San Jose next season. The California City is the fourth expansion team set to begin play in the fall. Hamilton, Las Vegas, and Detroit are the others. It's an off day in the Walter Cup. Ottawa needs a win at home tomorrow against Montreal to force a deciding fifth game. American League East division rivals will square off again tonight in New York. The Yankees held on for a 7-6 victory last night over Toronto. Blue Jays reliever Yariel Rodriguez gave up a pair of two-run homers. Dylan Cease will get the start this evening for Toronto. CJBQ radar weather. Increasing cloudiness tonight with showers expected to begin early this evening. A risk of a thunderstorm as well. A low of 13 degrees. Clearing in the morning tomorrow with a high of 18 degrees. And for Thursday, nice and sunny, a high of 16. 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
8: Good afternoon. It's a clear drive on the 401 heading in or out of Belleville and Trenton. Highway 62 and 37 are smooth sailing up towards Highway 7. And Highway 49 is clear out towards Picton. We're clear over the Quinte Skyway Bridge. And I'm not seeing any issues with Highway 2. 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With the latest traffic, I'm Antonia Altabonte.
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On 800 CJBQ, it's 416, 25 degrees in the sunshine with Brenda Lee. 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

0: Maybe, with Chantel's 1958 on 800-CJBQ. It is 421. John Goodvoice is here. Hello, John Goodvoice.
1: Well, good afternoon, Freddie Vitt. How are you doing?
0: I'm doing fine. Is it time?
1: It is time to give away a Montana's gift certificate, Freddie. We have a $20 gift certificate for Montana's restaurant today for Remember When.
0: Yes, we're going to play Remember When today. Now, we did this last week. Had a lot of fun. Shed a few tears, actually, if you want to know the truth, when we played this contest last week, because we are talking about gas prices with Remember When, and today we're going to go back 40 years ago in 1986. First of all, I would shed a tear just for the fact that it's been 40 years since 1986. That's bad enough. But anyway, my question for you is, how much for a liter of gasoline in 1986? That's the part that it's going to make you cry. I'm going to give you three choices here. Was it 45 cents a liter, 55 cents, or 65 cents a liter? Three choices. 45, 55, or 65 cents a liter. How much for a liter of gas 40 years ago in 1986? Give me a call right now. 969-1545.
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0: We are playing Remember When here on the Freddie Vitt Show. We were remembering 40 years ago, 1986, how much for a liter of gas back then. 45, 55, or 65 cents a liter. Any one of those, of course, a huge bargain by today's standards. But let's go to the phones for a Montana's gift certificate. Hello.
14: Hello. How are you?
0: Good. Do you know the answer? 45, 55, or 65 cents a liter. What do you think?
14: 55.
0: 55 is correct. Who's this?
14: Bonnie English.
0: Bonnie, good for you. 55 cents a liter. Wouldn't that be nice?
14: Yeah, it sure would.
0: Well, enjoy your Montana's gift certificate, Bonnie.
14: Okay, thank you so much.
0: Here's Joni Mitchell on 800-CJBQ.

0: I'm a rock.
1: I'm an island. I'm Freddie Vett, and that's Simon and Garfunkel on 800-CJBQ. There you go. It's 4:32.
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1: 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Hello there, Kevin Williams. How are you?
3: Hello there, Freddie Vett. Good afternoon to you and to all.
1: Oh, not a complaint. I haven't heard one, actually, all afternoon. What a beauty we have here this afternoon. My goodness.
3: Yeah, coming after a nice long weekend, and the prospects for a nice late afternoon, early evening are with us, but changes are coming. There's no doubt about it, Freddie. We've got a cold front on the way ahead of it, a nice southwest breeze out there, a balmy breeze with that sunshine. That breeze is coming in off Lake Ontario, so it's being cooled over the lake, and so it's stabilizing the air. We call that a lake shadow. So near the lake, you have very clear skies. You get way north and west toward an approaching cold front. You've got bubbly clouds and some thunderstorms are popping, but I'm talking way northwest toward Gravenhurst and the like. And we'll keep our eyes on that front. I don't think it affects us in any notable way for the next few hours, but later this evening and through the first half of the night tonight, there certainly will be the chance for shower or storm. And then no doubt about it, much cooler air returns. And that cooler air is going to be with us a while, Freddie. I do not foresee us going back to days with highs in the upper 20s for quite some time. So enjoy these next few hours, because if you like to eat, it's off by this time tomorrow for sure. So for the rest of the afternoon, the daylight hours, I've got sunshine, a balmy breeze. But towards sunset, clouds will start to build in. There could be a thunderstorm. At least a couple of showers will drop to a low of 12. For tomorrow, morning cloud cover, then clearing for sunshine. A cooler day, the high 18. And then on Thursday, nice and crisp but cool for the time of year, the high 15. By the way, depending on when those clouds build in this evening, find the crescent moon, Freddie. And near the crescent moon, the two brightest stars will be the planets Venus and Jupiter in the western sky. Again, it may be a race between the clear and the clouds and all, but putting on a nice show this evening before that front comes through. Just if you're out and about walking the puppy, perhaps check it out. Should be a pretty view.
1: I'll keep my eyes peeled for that. That sounds great. Wonderful. Very good. Yep. I'm going to try to drink in and soak in every last ray of sunshine.
3: Oh, absolutely. Highly recommended.
1: And we'll talk again tomorrow. Right now, thanks so much, Kevin. I appreciate it.
3: Thank you, Freddie.
1: Right now, 25 downtown.
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0: some good boogie-woogie rock and roll with Jerry Lee Lewis on 800-CJBQ, drinking wine. Spodeyote coming up after 5 o'clock, the news, of course, and then we have our Top 5 at 5 countdown. And today, I have a chart from this day in 1959. We'll count them down.
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1: Good afternoon. Showers expect to begin early this evening. A risk of a thunderstorm tonight as well. Right now it's 25 degrees, feeling like 32 with humidity, mostly cloudy. I'm Zach McGibbon with a look at the breaking headlines this hour. 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
1: A project 18 months in the making is complete. This morning in Greater Napanee, the Minister of Energy, Stephen Lecce, announced the Napanee Battery Energy Storage System was finished. President and CEO of Atura Power, Tom Patterson, says the project, which they oversaw, is critical.
4: Battery energy storage systems like Napanee, constructed in partnership with Ameresco Canada, and many skilled trades and engineering professionals are critical assets that support a more reliable and resilient electricity system for Ontario's future.
1: Minister Lecce says the project's an example that the province can deliver on time and on budget.
5: This particular project is really important because it provides power, 250 megawatts of power for up to 4 hours during peak demand, meaning we can store low cost during low demand periods of nuclear power and inject it back into the grid.
1: The total cost is $600 billion. More at QuincyNews.com. A Belleville man's been charged after investigation into a stabbing at an apartment complex in Belleville's West End. Belleville police responding to a call for service at around 10 a.m. on Saturday. Police say that further investigation revealed that an altercation occurred between multiple individuals. Two people were taken to hospital and treated for non-life-threatening injuries. The Belleville Police Criminal Investigations Division arrested and charged 56-year-old Kyle Allen with possession of a weapon for a dangerous purpose and assault with a weapon. He was released on an undertaking with a scheduled court date in June. An employee has been charged with fraud. Belleville police investigated the fraud on January 14, 2026. It was reported to police that an individual had purchased items from a business and later sought a refund and provided personal banking information for processing. Later, the employee is alleged to have attempted to transfer funds from the customer's account into her own. Officers obtained an arrest warrant for the employee for fraud over $5,000 obtained by false pretense under and use of credit card. On May 16th, 26-year-old Claudia O'Call of Belleville was located and arrested on the strength of the arrest warrant. She was held for a bail hearing. A $50,000 reward being offered for information leading to the arrest and conviction of the person or people responsible for the murder of Rachel Russell. Alan Michael Steele has the details.
6: The Ontario Provincial Police put out a call for information as it continues to investigate the nearly two-decade-old murder. A 26-year-old's body was located on a path along the train tracks east of Ontario Street in Cobourg back on November 12 of 2007. A postmortem determined the cause of death as blunt force trauma. Police believed that Russell was murdered in late October and her body remained undiscovered until November. She was last seen alive on October 25, 2007. The investigation remains ongoing by the Northumberland OPP Crime Unit under the direction of the OPP Criminal Investigation Branch. It is also included in the newly released Missing and Unsolved Murdered Indigenous People Report. For Quincy News, I'm Alan Michael Steele.
1: Only one person has filed papers for the mayor's seat in Quincy West, and he launched his election campaign today. Zach Card spoke with supporters at the Dahlia Mayflower Farm on Murray Harrington Road Tuesday morning. It's not known if current Mayor Jim Harrison will seek re-election or not, as he has not publicly commented on his future in politics. Hastings County has completed a study examining the feasibility of opening a new hotel in the region. A report on the study was discussed during Tuesday's Planning and Development Committee meeting. The prime location determined by the study was in Bancroft near Highway 62 to serve the surrounding cottage areas. The study recommended an economy model with up to 60 rooms. The committee accepted the report but did not take any other action at this time. Ontario Provincial Police seeking information from the public after a reported theft of a community pantry in Campbellford. The community pantry provides a place for anonymously donated items to support members of the community in need. Police received the report shortly after 5:30 p.m. regarding a theft located on Bridge Street West. It's believed that the theft occurred at approximately 2:15 p.m. that same day. The pantry is described as off-white in color with a dark brown top and bottom. An image of the vehicle used to transport the pantry, as well as an individual believed to be associated with the incident, can be found at QuincyNews.com. Central Hastings OPP officers have laid charges in an impaired driving investigation after finding a driver asleep at the wheel. On Monday, just after 5:30 p.m., officers on patrol found a pickup truck stopped in a right-hand turn lane on Highway 7 in the municipality of Marmarin Lake. The driver was found asleep in the driver's seat with the door open. The driver was arrested at the scene and transported to the Central Hastings Detachment for further testing. As a result of the investigation, 41-year-old Angelo Bove of Toronto was charged with driving under the influence and blood alcohol over 80. The accused was released from custody and is scheduled to appear at the Ontario Court of Justice in Belleville. The iconic Canadian Snowbirds aerial team will soon be temporarily grounded. The team expected to fly their final season and be wheels down in 2027. Officials say they will return without their iconic Tudor jets, but in new CT-157 Siskin II planes sometime in the early 2030s, though an exact date hasn't been set. Saskatchewan Justice Minister Tim McLeod was asked about what happens to staff as a result of this change.
7: Of course, we're concerned here. That was one of the questions that we have been pursuing a clear answer to, is what happens to the pilots, the technicians, of course, all of the jobs that surround the Snowbirds fleet and squadron. And we've been assured that efforts are being made to make sure that those individuals will stay right here in the community.
1: The Snowbirds have never flown anything but the iconic CT-114 Tudor jets. Prime Minister Mark Carney seems unshaken by the United States' abrupt decision to pause a joint defense board and put its future under review. Speaking at a news conference in Quebec today, Carney says the long-standing permanent joint board on defense has a long heritage, but cautions that he wouldn't overplay the significance of the U.S. move. Carney also says his government will continue ramping up defense spending.
8: Enormous investments that we're making in NORAD, over $40 billion that we're making in NORAD. One of the first announcements I made as Prime Minister was over $6.5 billion in what's called over-the-horizon radar in Nunavut.
1: The U.S. Undersecretary of Defense Policy recently announced the board is being frozen and claimed Canada had failed to make credible progress on its defense commitments. Inflation jumped up to its fastest pace in nearly 2 years in April, but economists aren't bracing for rate hikes from the Bank of Canada. Statistics Canada says overall inflation rose to 2.8% last month as rising gas prices were offset by discounts on travel tours and slowdowns in rent inflation. BMO economist Benjamin Reitzes says the Bank of Canada's core inflation metrics were still easing in April, giving officials at the central bank plenty of runway to sit on the sidelines for now.
9: Any talk of a rate hike anytime soon is extremely unlikely. So we're probably safe at least through the summer and likely into the fall at this point. And if we get a string of really bad inflation reports, sure, that changes things, but that's just not where we are right now.
1: The Bank of Canada heads into its next interest rate decision on June 10th, having held its policy rate steady at 2.25% at four consecutive meetings. Licensed Ontario restaurants and bars will be allowed to sell alcohol until 4 a.m. during the upcoming FIFA World Cup. Brenda Molina Navidad reports.
10: Last call for alcohol service is typically 2 in the morning, but the province says it'll be extended from June 11th to July 19th to help support tourism and local businesses as Toronto gets set to host 6 World Cup games. The LCBO is also extending hours at many of its stores in the Toronto area and Ottawa during that time. Ontario has made temporary changes in the past for major sporting events, like the recent Olympic gold medal hockey game between Canada and the U.S. Brenda Molina Navidad, The Canadian Press, Toronto.
1: And that's your news. In sports, the Vancouver Canucks have fired head coach Adam Foote after a single season. The NHL team announcing the news today, saying in a social media post that assistant coaches Scott Yun, Kevin Dean, and Brett McLean have also been dismissed. Vancouver finished the season last in the league with a 25-49-8 record. The team responded last week by hiring Hall of Fame forwards Daniel and Henrik Sedin as co-presidents of hockey operations and naming their former teammate Ryan Johnson general manager. The Montreal Canadiens will get a couple of days to prepare for the Eastern Conference final opener in Carolina. The well-rested Hurricanes coming off a series sweep while Montreal needed overtime to defeat Buffalo in Game 7 last night. Colorado welcomes Vegas in the West Finals starting tomorrow. The PWHL is expanding again. The league says it plans to add a team in San Jose. Montreal needed overtime to defeat Buffalo in Game 7 last night. Colorado welcomes Vegas in the West Final starting tomorrow. The PWHL is expanding again. The league says it plans to add a team.

0: Jays reliever Yariel Rodriguez gave up a pair of two-run homers. Dylan Cease will get the start this evening for Toronto. CJBQ radar weather. Increasing cloudiness tonight with showers expected to begin early this evening. A risk of a thunderstorm as well. A low of 13 degrees. Clearing in the morning tomorrow with a high of 18 degrees. And for Thursday, nice and sunny, a high of 16. 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I'm Zach B. Gibbon in the Quinny News Center. 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
1: On the 401 westbound, it looks like we're dealing with an issue just through Joyceville Road. Expect delays to about Highway 15. Other than that, we're still doing well through Belleville and Trenton. Highway 62 and 37 look good, and we're clear with Highway 49 out towards Picton. 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With the latest traffic, I'm Antonia Altabonte.
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Teenager in Love, Dion and the Belmonts on 800 CJBQ. One of two top tens for Dion and the Belmonts. The other was Where or When in 1959. Up to number three, an instrumental hit from Dave Baby Cortez. It's the Happy Organ on CJBQ.

0: Sorry I Ran All the Way Home, a gold record for the Impalas, number two in our countdown for this day in 1959. Let's take qualifiers. AC qualifiers are giving away Essential Air from Crozier Heating and Air. You could win. You need to qualify first. Take five more names right now. 969-1545, and we'll get to our number one song.
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0: Freddie Vet. Congratulations, our latest five to qualify for the Central Air Conditioning Giveaway. Go ahead, Russell. Bob got through, so did Linda, Pete, Gary, and Ken. Freddie, thank you very much. We'll do that again soon. Let's recap our top five and five for this day in 1959. Son number five was Dream Lover, Bobby Darin. Teenager in Love, Dion and the Belmonts at number four. At number three, Happy Organ, Dave Baby Cortez. And at number two in the charts on this day in 1959, the Impalas with Sorry, I Ran All the Way Home. At number one, Wilbert Harrison, it's Kansas City on CJBQ.

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0: Clouds rolling in tonight. Chance of showers, maybe a thunderstorm down to 13 degrees. Clearing tomorrow morning with a high of 18. Clear skies tomorrow night, dipping to 6. And 16 on Thursday under sunny skies. Right now, it's 24.
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0: on 800-CJBQ. Coming up on the weekend, Friday and Saturday, rummage and bake sale at St. Thomas Anglican Church here in Belleville on Church Street. All sorts of great stuff and that delicious home baking. From 5 to 7 p.m. rather, on Friday night, 5 to 7 p.m. and then Saturday morning from 9 until noon on Church Street.
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0: Good evening. It's 6 o'clock. Showers expect to begin tonight with a risk of a thunderstorm as well. Right now, it's 23 degrees, feeling like 28 with the humidity and partly cloudy. I'm Zach McGibbon with your CJBQ News Update. A project 18 months in the making is complete. This morning in Greater Napanee, the Minister of Energy, Stephen Lecce, announced the Napanee Battery Energy Storage System was finished. President and CEO of Atura Power, Tom Patterson, says the project, which they oversaw, is critical.
1: Battery energy storage systems like Napanee, constructed in partnership with Ameresco Canada, and many skilled trades and engineering professionals are critical assets that support a more reliable and resilient electricity system for Ontario's future.
0: Minister Lecce says the project's an example that the province can deliver on time and on budget.
2: This particular project is really important because it provides power, 250 megawatts of power for up to 4 hours during peak demand, meaning we can store low cost during low demand periods of nuclear power and inject it back into the grid.
0: The total cost is $600 billion. More at QuinnyNews.com. A Belleville man's been charged after investigation into a stabbing at an apartment complex in Belleville's West End. Belleville police responding to a call for service at around 10 a.m. on Saturday. Police say that further investigation revealed that an altercation occurred between multiple individuals. Two people were taken to hospital and treated for non-life-threatening injuries. The Belleville Police Criminal Investigations Division arrested and charged 56-year-old Kyle Allen with possession of a weapon for a dangerous purpose and assault with a weapon. He was released on an undertaking with a scheduled court date in June. An employee has been charged with fraud. Belleville police investigated the fraud on January 14, 2026. It was reported to police that an individual had purchased items from a business and later sought a refund and provided personal banking information for processing. Later, the employee is alleged to have attempted to transfer funds from the customer's account into her own. Officers obtained an arrest warrant for the employee for fraud over $5,000 obtained by false pretense under and use of credit card. On May 16th, 26-year-old Claudia O'Call of Belleville was located and arrested on the strength of the arrest warrant. She was held for a bail hearing. A $50,000 reward being offered for information leading to the arrest and conviction of the person or people responsible for the murder of Rachel Russell. Alan Michael Steele has the details.
3: The Ontario Provincial Police put out a call for information as it continues to investigate the nearly two-decade-old murder. A 26-year-old's body was located on a path along the train tracks east of Ontario Street in Cobourg back on November 12 of 2007. A postmortem determined the cause of death as blunt force trauma. Police believe that Russell was murdered in late October and her body remained undiscovered until November. She was last seen alive on October 25, 2007. The investigation remains ongoing by the Northumberland OPP Crime Unit under the direction of the OPP Criminal Investigation Branch. It also included in the newly released Missing and Unsolved Murdered Indigenous People Report. For Quinty News, I'm Alan Michael Steele.
0: Only one person has filed papers for the mayor's seat in Quinty West, and he launched his election campaign today. Zach Card spoke with supporters at the Dahlia Mayflower Farm on Murray Harrington Road Tuesday morning. It's not known if current Mayor Jim Harrison will seek re-election or not, as he has not publicly commented on his future in politics. Hastings County has completed a study examining the feasibility of opening a new hotel in the region. A report on the study was discussed during Tuesday's Planning and Development Committee meeting. The prime location determined by the study was in Bancroft near Highway 62 to serve the surrounding cottage areas. The study recommended an economy model with up to 60 rooms. The committee accepted the report but did not take any other action at this time. And that's your news. In sports, the Vancouver Canucks have fired head coach Adam Foote after a single season. The NHL team announcing the news today, saying in a social media post that assistant coaches Scott Yun, Kevin Dean, and Brett McLean have also been dismissed. Vancouver finished the season last in the league with a 25-49-8 record. The team responded last week by hiring Hall of Fame forwards Daniel and Henrik Sedin as co-presidents of hockey operations and naming their former teammate Ryan Johnson general manager. The Montreal Canadiens will get a couple of days to prepare for the Eastern Conference final opener in Carolina. The well-rested Hurricanes coming off a series sweep while Montreal needed overtime to defeat Buffalo in Game 7 last night. Colorado welcomes Vegas in the West Final starting tomorrow. The PWHL is expanding again. The league says it plans to add a team in San Jose next season. The California City is the fourth expansion team set to begin play in the fall. Hamilton, Las Vegas, and Detroit are the others. It's an off day in the Walter Cup. Ottawa needs a win at home tomorrow against Montreal to force a deciding fifth game. American League East division rivals will square off again tonight in New York. The Yankees held on for a 7-6 victory last night over Toronto. Blue Jays reliever Yariel Rodriguez gave up a pair of two-run homers. Dylan Cease will get the start this evening for Toronto. CJBQ radar weather. Increasing cloudiness tonight with showers expected to begin early this evening. A risk of a thunderstorm as well. A low of 13 degrees. Clearing in the morning tomorrow with a high of 18 degrees. And for Thursday, nice and sunny, a high of 16. 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I'm Zach B. Gibbon in the Quinny News Center.
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0: or your precious love. Jerry Butler, 800-CJBQ. Coming up on Saturday, Trenton Wooler Elks Lodge having a vendor sale Saturday from 9 to 3 at the Lodge on Telephone Road. Head over there. All proceeds go to the Elks Charities, helping kids, of course. And they're going to have a barbecue lunch as well for that. 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
1: Clouds roll in tonight. Chance of a shower or thunderstorm overnight, down to 13 degrees. Clearing tomorrow morning with a high of 18. Clear tomorrow night, down to 6 degrees. And then sunshine on Thursday with a high of 16. Right now, it's 22.
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0: Carry me. There's Stampeders on 800-CJBQ. That's it. That's all. Thank you so much for listening. I'll be back tomorrow to rock and roll with you after 2. Till then, remember, we all say, Duggan and I, twice be nice, very nice, important, more important, nice, I'll hang out, Dragon Sam, be broken, glass, sound, sure, burn a hammock, hardly knows what can turn themselves by us, who have bought or bone for spin, now smells worse by a horse. Here's Wad Push Back, so it really got us on the watch face more. Neck and night, love is life, love is up, much rather than just, he says, can I get Rossi, bit the best, who impress you with this one, real. And your leader loves you. Talk to you tomorrow to 2, rock and roll, right here on ADL Radio. Bye bye now.
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2: From the National Newsroom of the Canadian Press, I'm Lisa Laporte. The union representing Canada Border Service Agency workers says it's disappointed with a government decision to fund outside staffing to guard immigration holding centers. The government's spring economic update listed $238 million in funding for the CBSA to bring in guards with higher security training to 4 immigration detention facilities in the country. CBSA spokesperson Luke Reimer says funding isn't for additional guard resources, but to maintain uninterrupted service as guards' contracts expire. The Public Health Agency of Canada says there has never been an imported case of Ebola in Canada. It also confirms it's assessing the importation risk amid an Ebola outbreak in Central Africa that's claimed 130 lives. This as Canada gets set to host its first World Cup game next month. Global Sumud Canada says it's lost contact with Canadians detained by Israel over the weekend in the Mediterranean. Manitoba politicians are sparring over new figures that show the province has tied with Nova Scotia for the highest inflation rate in the country. Statistics Canada says Manitoba and Nova Scotia's inflation rate for April was 4.3% compared to a year earlier. It's higher than the national inflation rate of 2.8%. Manitoba Finance Minister Adrian Salas says the government has helped people by cutting taxes.
3: We brought in a permanent 10% gas tax cut that's helping save Manitobans money every single day. We've increased the renter's tax credit that the members opposite cut.
2: The opposition Progressive Conservatives say those cuts pale in comparison to tax increases on properties and income. The U.S. federal government has agreed to permanently drop tax claims against President Donald Trump.
4: It's part of a deal to resolve the president's $10 billion lawsuit against the IRS over a leak of his tax returns. A settlement document says the U.S. is forever barred and precluded from examining the president, his sons, and the Trump Organization's current tax issues. Another part of the settlement unveiled yesterday is the creation of a nearly $1.8 billion so-called anti-weaponization fund to compensate people who believe they were targeted for politically motivated prosecution. The administration is not ruling out letting people who acted violently during the Capitol riot apply for payouts. Sagar Magani, Washington.
2: And experts say there are mental health benefits to be found in doing manual chores. They say tasks like sweeping, mopping, and clearing away clutter can encourage mindfulness or allow the mind to wander. This is the Canadian Press. In sports, play is just getting underway between the Toronto Blue Jays and New York Yankees in Major League Baseball action this hour. The NBA's Eastern Conference Final opens tonight between the New York Knicks and Cleveland Cavaliers. And the Montreal Canadiens finished last in the NHL's overall standings in 2022. Now, they're off to the Eastern Conference Final. Montreal will face Carolina Hurricanes starting Thursday after topping the Buffalo Sabres in 7 games last night. Canadian center Alex Newhook says they have more to give this spring.
5: We got all the pieces. We're a team that plays with a lot of pace. I think, you know, when we're playing our style, we're a really hard team to play against for anyone. We're a deep team. I think in playoffs, you need to have depth and you need to be able to, you know, get something from everyone in the lineup.
2: Elsewhere in NHL news, the Vancouver Canucks have fired head coach Adam Foote after just one season. From the Canadian Press, I'm Lisa Laporte.
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0: Clouds moving in tonight, chance of a thunderstorm or a shower and a low of 13 degrees. Clearing in the morning and a high of 18 tomorrow. Clear tomorrow night, down to 6. Sunshine on Thursday with a high of 16 degrees.
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14: 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That triggers happy thoughts and memories because our brains associate up with good, and rolling something upward shifts your thinking in a positive direction. Try it.
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1: 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Just drink 2 cups of cranberry juice every day, because new research shows that cranberry juice is going to lower the risk of heart disease. Welcome back to Intelligence for Your Health, and I have a great prescription for you. Just drink 2 cups of cranberry juice every day, because new research shows that cranberry juice is going to lower the risk of heart disease in as little as

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1: From the National Newsroom of the Canadian Press, I'm John Kennedy. The union representing Canada Border Services Agency workers says work at the country's immigration holding centers should be done by federal staff. The national president of the Customs and Immigration Union says it's disappointing to see the government continue to rely on private sector instead of using federal public service law enforcement personnel. The government's spring economic update listed $238 million in funding for the CBSA to bring in guards with higher security training at the country's four immigration holding centers. An agency spokesperson says hundreds of contracted guards are employed to help it maintain the care and control of detainees.